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0: na Haron is mo, o na Halliantori is farlat. 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
2: Oh, God bless you.
1: Excuse me, guys. 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
1: Oh, thanks.
2: 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I have to give him antihistamine tablets every day. He's got pink paw. Are you licking your paws?
1: Good gag. Well done.
2: Thank you very much.
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1: I have the most embarrassing story about slow sets. 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This guy says to me, "Would you like a dance?" 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
1: A friend of Alex's, his dad, he's never had a glass of water in his life. 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

0: na Haron is mo o na Halliantori is farlat. 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
2: It's 6 o'clock. Good morning. I'm Ruth O'Connell. The Taoiseach will address the UN this evening as the 81st General Assembly continues. It comes after he met the New York Mayor Zoran Mamdani yesterday. Our political correspondent Sean Defoe was there.
3: 27 Gateway to Heaven. B10 Prime Minister's Den.
4: Micheál Martin and Zoran Mamdani were the guest bingo hosts at a seniors' lunch at an Irish community centre in New York yesterday before holding their meeting on the city's subway, where they discussed housing, the GAA and a United Ireland was brought up.
5: I trust the Irish to make that decision. I believe in self-determination. That should be extended to the Irish. And it is for them to decide 26 plus 6 what it answers.
4: This evening, business turns more serious with the Taoiseach set to give Ireland's national address to the UN. He's expected to focus on Palestine, Ukraine and seeking peaceful solutions to conflicts around the world, rebuilding the rules-based order that has been breaking down. He's also due to host an event on safety in politics just a week after TD Michael Healy-Ray was allegedly attacked in Dublin. Sean Defoe in New York.
2: Donald Trump's welcomed Chinese President Xi Jinping to America at the start of a three-day state visit. The US President personally greeted him on the red carpet at Joint Base Andrews, where the two leaders shook hands before a military flyover. They'll hold talks at the White House later with trade, artificial intelligence, Iran and Taiwan expected to be among the key issues. There will also be a state dinner, which Donald Trump says everyone wants to attend.
6: I would say you have the entire tech world, the entire banking world, and a lot more. No, you have I think it's going to be, if you go by points, I think it's the ultimate crowd. I wish we had more seats, that's the only problem.
2: Nursing Homes Ireland's warning that Ireland is running out of time to prepare for a population that's living longer than ever before. It's calling on the government to immediately convene a national dialogue on ageing. NHI CEO Tadhg Daly will tell its annual conference today that Ireland is sleepwalking into one of the biggest social and healthcare challenges in its history. 50,000 homes could have been built here between 2019 and 2024 with the money committed to data centres. That's according to a new academic report published today, which claims that the benefits of data centres to local economies are exaggerated. It follows opposition from local communities and some political parties to government plans to expand support for data centres. Dr. Patrick Brody, assistant professor in the School of Information and Communication Studies at UCD, says labourers are helping to build data centres rather than homes.
7: There could have been 50,000 homes built between 2019 and 2024 with the same, you know, capital allocated into the data center sector, right? I think that a lot of people see that the government is saying that, you know, we're not meeting our housing targets and there's labor shortages in the construction sector. And what we find is that there's actually a lot of labor resources in the construction sector that are being misallocated into the data center sector. Data center jobs are obviously getting paid more.
2: The number of people requiring palliative care here is expected to increase by 50% by 2046, according to the Irish Hospice Foundation. It's holding a national conversation on dying, death and bereavement at Croke Park today. Paul O'Reilly, chief executive of the Irish Hospice Foundation, says there's inequality in how people experience death in this country.
8: In Ireland, there is inequity when it comes to palliative and end-of-life care. So talking with underrepresented groups such as homelessness, migrant communities, and really getting to understand what matters so we as a country can better plan for services.
2: And the wanted star Nathan Sykes has announced he and his wife Charlotte are expecting their first child. The couple shared the news on Instagram saying they'd been keeping a little secret. Their baby's due in April next year. The pair married last October. And that's your news at 4 minutes past 6.

0: 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Colm and Lucy in the morning. Good morning.
1: Good morning.
0: Here we are for a Thursday.
1: Happy Thursday to you.
0: Happy Thursday, everybody.
1: Happy Thursday.
0: Where will we start?
1: Where should you want to start? Ask Lucy anything.
0: Yeah.
1: So yesterday, our friend Amy got in touch saying that her friends were saying it's strange that she didn't have a joint bank account with her boyfriend of 3 years. They moved in together the last year.
0: Right.
1: And her friends were going, ooh, red flag. Why aren't you sharing a joint bank account? And I was saying, absolutely not. It would be a red flag for me if you wanted a joint bank account after living together
0: just
1: for
0: a year. Yeah.
1: Keep your own accounts. Yeah. Keep your own independence. The whole time. I said this to my kids. It's okay to have your own life as well as a shared life.
0: Keep a set of your clothes in the boot of your car as well.
1: Dear.
0: Yeah, somebody said that to me once. Okay, so we got a lot of response on this, Shay.
1: Yeah.
2: The best answer you give that lady will be to tell her to watch Judge Judy and see how many cases come up there.
0: Very good.
2: People with joint bank accounts and what goes wrong. She'd soon change her mind then. See ya.
0: Shay, good advice.
1: Shay likes his advice.
0: Yeah, she does.
1: Yeah, he likes it.
0: Helen.
3: Good morning, guys. Happy Wednesday. So a joint bank account that early in the relationship is an absolute
0: no.
3: It might throw up a bit of a red flag for him.
0: Yeah.
3: Maybe that's why he's gone quiet. So no, don't agree with that.
0: And Uno, one more.
4: Morning, Colm and Lucy. Just listening to your Ask Lucy Anything there. Oh my God, that woman. The first thing that popped into my head, Bunny Boiler.
0: Oh, hello.
4: I mean, come on, get over yourself, love. Keep your own bank account. I mean, you're only living together a year.
0: Yeah.
4: Just ridiculous, I think, anyway. But look, each to their own.
1: Each to their own.
0: Each to their own. It's like we use that every day.
1: Mm-hmm.
0: Good morning, everybody. It's Ireland's Classic Hits Radio.

0: 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It is Colin and Lucy in the morning on this, the 24th.
1: Good morning, everybody. Happy birthday if it's your birthday.
0: Oh, I just need to go say April, September. 24th of September. My God, October's just around the corner.
1: Jack D. He's coming over for the Vodafone Comedy Festival,
0: right,
1: guys.
0: He pops up a lot on my Instagram because I follow him, so my algorithm now goes all over me. He's very funny. But he's a cranky little elf, and I'm going to go 67.
1: 67. 64.
0: Oh, is he? Okay. He's funny.
1: Ali McCoist.
0: Ali McCoist, the football
1: Scottish
0: player.
1: Scottish football player. Former football player.
0: I know, a pundit, and very good pundit as well. I really like when I know Ali McCoist is on with a football game. He's really, really good. Very insightful. Pachada. 59.
1: Same age as you. 63.
0: Pachana.
1: 63.
0: Pachana.
1: What about Fabio Aurelio?
0: Who?
1: Brazilian footballer.
0: He Fabio Aurelio.
1: Aurelio, yes. Aurelio. Aurelio.
0: Is that it? Can you give me anything else about him?
1: Aurelio.
0: Can you give me anything else about him?
1: Brazilian.
0: I get that, yeah.
1: Footballer.
0: Yeah.
1: Was with Liverpool in the Premiership until May 2012. I think he'd be right up my street.
0: 20. Well, I'm
1: 20?
0: No, I was thinking out loud.
1: Someone else.
0: No, hang on. 41.
1: 46.
0: Oh, wow.
1: Okay, in what year the final ever series of The Big Bang Theory began on CBS in America?
0: God, I enjoyed that show. Do you ever watch it?
1: Nobody cares.
0: No, I've asked
1: Give
0: you
1: us
0: a
1: the
0: question.
1: Date.
0: I've asked,
1: no.
0: Do you watch it?
1: No.
0: No, okay.
1: No.
0: But you like Young Sheldon? Okay, this is a stupid conversation. I've got to get the next bus. 2017.
1: 2018, I'll give you that.
0: Thank you very much.
1: Dr. Dre was named hip-hop's richest man in a list with a fortune of $620 million.
0: Jeez.
1: Thanks to his...
0: headphones.
1: Beats headphones.
0: Yeah. I would imagine that was quite recently, but possibly not, so I'm going to go with 2020.
1: 2014.
0: Jeez.
1: And finally, it's announced that Mel Gibson would direct the film... The Passion of the Christ.
0: Oh, do you remember that movie? Wow.
1: Which we made entirely in the ancient languages of Latin and Aramaic.
0: Yeah.
1: Aramaic.
0: Is that meant to be Arabic?
1: Arabic.
0: Yeah. I don't know.
1: Aramaic.
0: Ararawa.
1: Ararawa?
0: Ararawa.
1: No.
0: 1987.
1: 2002.
0: Oh, Jesus, really?
1: 1987. 1987.
0: I'm thinking of the
1: I
0: last temptation of Christ.
1: No. You think the life of Brian? No.
0: Yeah.
1: No.
0: I think of the Angelus.
1: Good morning, everybody.
0: It's Ireland's Classic Hits Radio.
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0: Ireland's Classic Hits Radio. It is Colm and Lucy in the morning. Good morning to you. It is just 6:30. Let's go to the newsroom for an update.
1: Good morning, Colm. Here's the main news headlines this morning. The Taoiseach will address the UN this evening as the 81st General Assembly continues. Meanwhile, Benjamin Netanyahu is promising surprises as he prepares to address the UN in New York later. Donald Trump has welcomed Chinese President Xi Jinping to America at the start of a three-day state visit. 50,000 homes could have been built here between 2019 and 2024 with the money committed to data centres. Nursing Homes Ireland is warning that Ireland is running out of time to prepare for a population that is living longer than ever before. And growth in house prices in Dublin is continuing to ease. In sport, Republic of Ireland manager Hamir Hallgrimsson admits it's been hard for the players to focus on tonight's game against Kosovo. Katie McCabe started for Chelsea, who held on to beat Austria Vienna 1-0 in their first match of this season's Women's Champions League. And Micheál Cahill has been put forward as the new manager of the Limerick Senior Footballers. And the weather, mostly dry and cloudy to start with sunny spells. As the day goes on, rain will spread over the western half of the country. Breezy with highest temperatures of 15 to 19 degrees. 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
0: Okay, thank you so much. We are here with thanks to our friends at Nonix.ie. Please check them out on Facebook, on TikTok, and on Instagram. It is Ireland's Classic Hits Radio. You be ready to go?
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1: Morning, guys.
0: I'm going to bring you a study from scientists in the Zhengzhou University in China.
1: Lovely.
0: I know, I thought maybe we'll just knock it up a little bit in the mornings, you know what I mean?
1: Right.
0: As in educationally.
1: Let's see how we get on with that.
0: Knock it up and knock it out of the park.
1: Knock it up. I don't think anybody wants to get knocked up.
0: No, no, but knocked up educationally, if you know what I mean. A study has revealed, this from this university, what it is to be truly happy as a parent.
1: Oh.
0: Yeah. Regards your
1: truly
0: children.
1: Truly happy as a parent.
0: Truly happy. What makes you truly happy as a parent?
1: I love being a parent.
0: Yeah, yeah. So do I, actually. God, I can't imagine. Actually, I was talking to somebody the other day. Could you imagine your life without kids? If there was a parallel universe.
1: No, but if you don't have kids.
0: No, no, I do understand that, but I have kids.
1: Yeah.
0: But can you imagine meeting yourself in a parallel universe?
1: What do you mean?
0: Okay, could you... there's a weird...
1: How many coffees have you had? Just want to double check.
0: There's a weird show on Apple at the moment called Dark Matters. I don't know if anyone's watching it, where this guy is brought to a parallel universe of his own life. Right. And he has to try and get back in. It's quite... Christopher Nolan.
1: Oh, Jesus.
0: Yeah, I know. But if you met yourself, the version of yourself never had children, I wonder what that person would be like. That's what I mean.
1: Mint it.
0: I often think
1: absolutely
0: that,
1: minted.
0: Drive your Lamborghini.
1: No stretch marks. I'd definitely be able to get onto a trampoline.
0: I know.
1: There's loads of things there.
0: Yeah. I've got a little apartment on the Upper West Side. Do you want to pop over? Yeah. Me and the entourage.
1: Like my career would have gone in the same trajectory. Or would it have?
0: Oh, I'd be a movie star in LA.
1: Would it have? Would I have got all the gigs without being a mom?
0: I think I'd be hanging out with Harrison Ford and Tom Cruise and Colin Farrell, and we'd be just having a laugh, you know what I mean?
1: Don't think I would be as happy.
0: Yeah.
1: I don't know.
0: With all of that, even that chap living in the parallel universe, he'd be looking over his shoulder every now going, something's missing. God, this is very deep.
1: Yeah, but that's you, full stop. You're like that anyway.
0: Oh, yeah, something's missing. Okay, well, we'll reveal on the way what it is, okay?
1: What it is
0: that makes parenthood perfect for parents.
1: Right.
0: Right. 17 away from 7.
1: Good morning.
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1: Good morning.
0: I'm going to bring you scientists from the Zhejiang Gongshan University.
1: Please.
0: Analyze previously surveys in China on parenthood and happiness. Everyone get ready for this. A study has revealed that if you want to be truly, truly, truly happy, two daughters should be your goal.
1: Oh.
0: Yeah, yeah. So you're there.
1: I have two daughters.
0: Yeah, you have two daughters and one son.
1: Yeah.
0: I have one daughter and one son. The results revealed that having only daughters was positively associated with parental happiness.
1: Where's this survey from?
0: It's from China.
1: Oh.
0: China. It's from the Zhejiang Gongshan University in China. They actually went on to say there are significant differences in the association between the gender composition of offspring and happiness with a daughter advantage. They call it the daughter advantage. Now, I got to say, as a dad, I love my son. Obviously,
1: of course,
0: morning, Alex.
1: Of course,
0: you know, I know. But there is something special as well about a daughter. And I think the son's relationship with the mother and the daughter's relationship with the father, there is a special little relationship there.
1: Yeah, but then I also have, yes, but then I also have a special bond with my girls.
0: Well, of course you do. Of course you do.
1: So I think you have the same, I think you have a really strong relationship, but it's slightly different depending on who it's with.
0: Yes, yeah.
1: Like, I'm always with the girls, but I'd probably worry more about Jack.
0: Because you're a little gang with the girls, and Jack is like he's nearly his own man now, isn't he? Yeah. Nice. When they move on.
1: But, if Jack is sick, I treat him like a baby again.
0: Yes.
1: The Irish mammy and me.
0: The overall results said that having only daughters was positively associated with parental happiness.
1: Oh.
0: That's mad, isn't it? My uncle.
1: I'm one of three girls. We'll have to ask my dad.
0: Yeah. My uncle, who's sadly passed only recently, they only had girls.
1: Yeah.
0: And they four.
1: Oh, my goodness.
0: And they kept going.
1: Fixed.
0: Because he sort of wanted a young guy, he would say, he wanted a son,
1: yeah,
0: you know, to share his love of music and football and Ga and everything.
1: Yeah.
0: So they sort of kept going. And it was just girls all the time. But he loved those girls. Yeah, he loved the heat for five. Bad, isn't it?
1: I love it. I feel sorry for my dad. And then the dog was female too. So he lived with five females.
0: Oh, wow.
1: Yeah.
0: Did he have mates down the pub that he could just hang around with?
1: No, he wasn't a down the pub guy. Where do you think we're from? Manchester?
0: I don't know. A down pub? The daughters are driving me wild.
1: No.
0: God, okay. Well, that's interesting, isn't it? I wonder what it's like. Again, because I've one of each. And you've got a mix as well. I wonder for dads what it's like just maybe having girls or just having guys.
1: Oh, little friendship fairies.
0: Three
1: little girls.
0: Like, you only know what you have.
1: Yeah.
0: Because it's hard to
1: say. And you love what you have.
0: Well, of course you do. Yeah. Anyway, that's the results. God, we're getting all teary-eyed here. Ask the lads in China anyway, sorting that one out for us. Thank you very much.
1: Thank you very much, guys. Yeah. Interesting research.
0: It is 6 minutes away from 7 o'clock. It's Ireland's Classic Hits Radio.

0: It's ready. It is Colin and Lucy in the morning. Good morning to you. Annie the Hero from Ballytoller.
1: Morning.
0: Meatloaf on the coming up in the next hour. Sadly, he has passed recently. Passed yesterday, right? A musician who only ever had... So I'll give you a little clip. He only ever had one hit ever. It was associated with a TV show, a particular moment in a TV show that was huge. And that was it. And that's all he's ever known for.
1: Oh.
0: Yeah. You'll know it when I play it, but you mightn't know this guy.
1: It might be sad then.
0: It's a little bit sad. Okay. It's a little bit sad, but also this is all he's known for, which is a little bit sad as well, because he's a great musician. It's on the way.
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6: Hybrid working and men taking more parental leave, that's what we can do to make it fairer for women to progress their career. That's according to Sue Duff, CEO of Work Equal, as we take part in the One Day Many Voices initiative here at Ireland's Classic Hits Radio. Work Equal is an organisation that advocates for workplace equity and fair payment to achieve gender parity in the Irish workplace and ensure social mobility. This initiative aims to broadcast diverse voices to explore modern Irish identity. We've taken this opportunity to highlight women in leadership and the challenges they face. Work Equal CEO Sue Duff explains what workplaces can do to help women progress into leadership.
7: I think some people would say hybrid working is very, very helpful and flexible start and end times, because that enables people to juggle family logistics. But we actually are very keen to encourage men to take parental leave, because if this is normalised in Ireland, we'll become similar to an economy like Iceland, where men are very involved as caregivers when caring is shared and carried out through choice. It's joyful. But what this means is that women have the choice to stay working and progressing their career. And in a healthy society, women's progress and the economy's wealth rise together.
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6: At 7 o'clock, good morning, I'm Brona Cox. The Taoiseach will address the UN this evening as the 81st General Assembly continues. It comes after he met the New York Mayor Zoran Mamdani yesterday. Political correspondent Sean Defoe was there.
10: Micheál Martin and Zoran Mamdani were the guest bingo hosts at a seniors' lunch at an Irish community centre in New York yesterday before holding their meeting on the city's subway, where they discussed housing, the GAA and a United Ireland was brought up.
11: I trust the Irish to make that decision. I believe in self-determination. That should be extended to the Irish. And it is for them to decide 26 plus 6 what it answers.
10: This evening, business turns more serious with the Taoiseach set to give Ireland's national address to the UN. He's expected to focus on Palestine, Ukraine and seeking peaceful solutions to conflicts around the world.
6: Meanwhile, Benjamin Netanyahu is promising surprises as he prepares to address the UN General Assembly in New York later. The Israeli Prime Minister is one of today's headliners, as is his Palestinian counterpart Mahmoud Abbas, who's addressing delegates via video link. Donald Trump has welcomed Chinese President Xi Jinping to America at the start of a three-day state visit. They'll hold talks at the White House later, with trade, artificial intelligence, Iran and Taiwan expected to be among the key issues. 50,000 homes could have been built here between 2019 and 2024, with the money committed to data centres. That's according to a new academic report published today, which claims that the benefits of data centres to local economies are exaggerated. It follows opposition from local communities and some political parties to government plans to expand support for data centres. Nursing Homes Ireland is warning that Ireland is running out of time to prepare for population that is living longer than ever before. It's calling on the government to immediately convene a national dialogue on ageing. NHI's CEO Tadhg Daly will tell its annual conference today that Ireland is sleepwalking into one of the biggest social and healthcare challenges in its history. Department of Health projections indicate that the population aged 85 and over will grow by 162% by 2040. While more than 1 million people will be aged over 65 by the end of this decade.
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8: Live.
6: And Fiona Shaw has revealed she nearly quit acting. The Irish Harry Potter star told Good Housekeeping UK she considered leaving the industry in 2013, saying she felt no joy, was tired and thought about becoming a teacher. She stars alongside Daisy Edgar-Jones in a new adaptation of Jane Austen's Sense and Sensibility in cinemas tomorrow. Sport is next.
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6: Starting with soccer, Republic of Ireland manager Heimir Hallgrímsson admits it's been hard for the players to focus on tonight's games against Kosovo. The boys in green get their Nations League campaign underway this evening before facing Israel in Hungary on Sunday. Kickoff in Pristina is at 7:45 Irish time. Meanwhile, Katie McCabe started for Chelsea, who held on to beat Austria Vienna 1-0 in their first match of this season's Women's Champions League. And in Gaelic games, Micheál Cahill has been put forward as the new manager of the Limerick senior footballers. The county board are on the hunt for a successor to Jimmy Lee, who stepped down earlier this month. Cahill has been proposed to take over on an initial two-year term, subject to ratification in October.
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6: In Dublin, Green Line trams are not running between St. Stephen's Green and Dominic due to a technical issue. There's some congestion on the N3 inbound at Junction 3 Clonsilla. Old Cabra Road inbound is backed up approaching Hanlon's Corner, and both Queen Street and Church Street inbound are busy from the North King Street Junction to the Quays.
9: Ireland's weather.
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6: Mostly dry and cloudy to start with sunny spells. As the day goes on, rain will spread over the western half of the country. Breezy with highest temperatures of 15 to 19 degrees. 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
1: Good morning.
0: Now, so, I was saying just before 7 o'clock, somebody particularly, well, he's more famous in Australia, but he's famous for one reason over here.
1: Yes.
0: And that's because we all watched Neighbours, and Neighbours was huge at one stage.
1: Oh.
0: Another conversation. I think I was dreaming about Neighbours. But anyway, his name is Angry Anderson.
1: Yep.
0: And he passed away at 79. He played in the band Rose Tattoo. He took a heart attack, sadly, in August. Never really recovered, and he passed away 2 days ago. And he's a big deal in Australia. Big deal in Australia. Mental health advocate. Does a lot of work. But of course, we know him over here for the one song that when... where's this gun? Here we go. When Charlene and Scott walked down the aisle to this.

0: I remember this suddenly was on my Now.
1: God
2: Now what? Yeah, yeah. What year was that? 87?
0: As fast as I can.
2: Was it 87, 88? That became a huge hit right around the world, and made the man legendary for that period of time. Oh. Got me thinking, right?
0: Yeah. Didn't we also find it on Gavin and Stacey's wedding?
2: Yes, it was a Gavin and Stacey's wedding. And another song was used in a wedding in Gavin and Stacey. Because it got me thinking about weddings on TV. Because it's that moment.
0: Yeah.
2: There's always a song. So this
0: was quite emotional as well.
2: Very emotional.
0: We know their characters.
2: No, absolutely, because you're invested in them.
3: Before Neil and Sonia make their vows to one another, we're going to have some music from Neil's son, Neil the Baby.
2: Neil the Baby. This was Gavin and Stacey.
4: Blackbird singing in the dead of night.
2: Great song.
4: Take these broken wings and learn to fly.
2: That was a great moment. Gavin and Stacey could
0: you could
2: be laughing 1 minute and then crying the next minute.
0: That's what I love. Yeah, I'll be talking about Ruth and Celebrity Loose.
2: That, of course, is the Blackbird from the Beatles.
0: Great song.
2: And James Corden personally emailed Paul McCartney to get permission
0: and
2: for them to do that. Yeah, yeah.
0: And Paul obviously said yes, because he loved the show.
2: Yeah, there you go. I'll give you one more. Do you remember this one?
5: Once again, I pronounce you husband and wife. Now kiss her again.
2: Monica and Chandler.
0: I don't remember that at all.
2: Do you know?
0: No.
2: Oh,
0: no.
2: They got married.
0: No.
2: Oh, it wasn't the last season. The season before.
6: I know, but
0: what was their song?
2: So in the background, people used to go, what is that?
6: We have a baby?
2: It's actually the Foo Fighters and the song Everlong, which is a brilliant song, but it was only an instrumental version.
6: I didn't take a pregnancy test.
7: And you did.
2: Do you remember
0: the build-up for the wedding and all the candles? Yeah. And
8: they're going to have a baby.
6: Uh-huh.
2: Do you remember Chandler found the pregnancy test that was thrown away in the bin?
0: Yes.
2: And presumed it was Monica's.
0: It was Phoebe's.
2: Yes.
0: Yeah, I remember. God, that seems like yesterday.
2: Doesn't it? And that was the 90s. Rest in peace, Angry Anderson.
0: Yeah, rest in peace.
2: Rest
0: great
2: in peace,
0: voice.
2: Man. Yeah, great song.
0: Voice.
2: Yeah. All right. It's 17 after 7. It's Ireland's Classic Hits Radio.

0: and Lucy in the morning.
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0: Ireland's Classic Hits Radio. Linga from the Cranberries. It's 25 minutes after 7 o'clock. If you're around South County Dublin at the moment, there is a lot of TV activity. A
1: lot of filming.
0: Yeah, a lot of filming.
1: There was a bit of filming in Dorky Village as well.
0: Oh, is there? Okay.
1: Something being filmed around the place.
0: We think it's Kin. Maybe somebody knows.
1: I think Kin is one of them. But I think Stephanie Preisner, so she started, have they started up again? Filming.
0: I don't know. I must ask her, actually. Yeah.
1: I must ask.
0: The Walsh sisters.
1: The Walsh sisters, yeah. Okay. Heard a little rumour that they're back in production, but that might be a rumour.
0: Well, they've definitely been recommissioned.
1: There's something in Monkstown Village. I pass it every day.
0: What
1: were we saying? Was it a church or was it a, something on the right?
0: It's an old Church of Ireland assembly hall. If anyone knows Monkstown Village, just coming into it before Goggins, which they need to reopen.
1: Yes.
0: It's just there on the right-hand side, which has recently been sold, and speculation is somebody's buying it to turn it into apartments, which would be fantastic.
1: Great location.
0: They're not going to knock the apartments down. They're going to keep
1: location.
0: That. Yeah. But
1: we were kind of thinking then, who would let a crew into their house? So
0: Go on, sorry.
1: I've worked behind the scenes. Worked behind the scenes since the age of 23.
0: Yeah.
1: In television production, and I worked on a couple of series where we needed locations. And at one point, we even offered the house that we were renting, myself and my friends.
0: Yeah.
1: So I would kind of go around and try and find different locations. Now, there's huge money in locations.
0: Yeah, I know, yeah.
1: Let's say your house was used for an ad, say, for
0: Bord Gáis, whatever.
1: Denny, Vodafone.
0: Yeah.
1: Any of these big companies, you're looking at about 30,000 plus.
0: Deirdre.
1: But would you let a crew into your house?
0: Yes.
1: I wouldn't.
0: See, I would.
1: And I wonder, is it because I am a crew?
0: Yeah. Because you see.
1: Now, for anyone doing Living Lucy, we don't start altering your curtains.
0: So hang on. Do you say then that, let's not say they wrecked the place, but there's a lot of activity goes on.
1: It's quite intrusive, I think. Yeah. It is quite intrusive. But if you're oblivious and you're not in the country, then it doesn't matter.
0: I always remember Alex, when he was in secondary school, he came home one day to say a mate of his, his mum's kitchen, they were using the kitchen for making a video for a band. It was a music video.
1: Oh.
0: And he was getting 25 grand, and this guy, they were in about the first year.
1: There you go.
0: Yeah, and this guy went around telling everybody in school that his ma was making 25 grand for just using the kitchen for a week. I don't know what the band was, obviously an Irish band, don't know what the video was, but this just became the talk then.
1: There you are.
0: Yeah.
1: Spicy meatball, serious fees.
0: If somebody offered me 30 grand, I'd say yes.
1: How long? For a weekend in your house?
0: Yeah, weekend at Bernie's. A weekend in the house. Absolutely, yeah. God, that is good dosh,
1: isn't it? It's good to have kind of like a quirky house. Like say that had the house in Monkstown. If your house is in any way quirky.
0: Yeah.
1: But you can actually, you could offer your house up. You can offer your house to some website, I'll find out. I can't remember what it is, but you can basically offer your house as a location.
0: So they could use it.
1: So then you're within the list. Then someone, a location scout, will then go in and have a little look through.
0: There's a show at the moment on Apple called Last Scene. I've been banging on about it. It's really good. So it drops, hello, every Wednesday. So I watched it last night. And one of the houses in it is so quirky. They even say it, hey, lovely house. This is really different. And when you're looking at it, you're going, wow, that's a really crazy house. Like, it's quirky.
1: Yeah.
0: But then you're thinking as well, somebody actually does live in there.
1: Yeah.
0: Which is brilliant.
1: It's mad.
0: I know.
1: Like most sets.
0: Yeah.
1: Are somebody's home.
0: Like all the
1: most of them.
0: All the houses in Kin. Like people know it's the back lane of the Aviva Stadium.
1: Yeah.
0: The Muses, and that's where they are in there.
1: Yeah.
0: God, it's gas, isn't it?
1: It's mad when you think about it.
0: Did Jeremy say his mate's house was used? It was Nidge's house. Trish's bedroom.
1: They were Nidge and Trish's bedroom was Jeremy's mate's house. I wonder how much they got. Do we know how much they got?
2: They gave it for free.
1: Oh my God. Okay.
0: I'd love to know if somebody out there, anyway, that gave over their entire house for a movie.
1: Yeah.
0: Great.
1: Yeah. Good money in locations, guys. Good money. I'm going to try and find that website.
0: It's all location. It's Ireland's Classic Hits Radio.
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0: Okay, it has just got 7:30. Let's go to the newsroom. Brona has an update.
18: Morning, Colm. Here's the main news headlines. The mayor of New York has said he looks to the Irish people for an example of how to show solidarity with others. It comes as Taoiseach Micheál Martin will address the UN this evening. A judge in the US has ordered President Donald Trump to lift his White House ban on some US media outlets. Help with energy costs is the top priority for voters in the upcoming budget, and Australian Prime Minister Anthony Albanese says AI has hacked a government website. In sport, Republic of Ireland manager Hamir Hallgrimsson admits it's been hard for the players to focus on tonight's game against Kosovo. Katie McCabe started for Chelsea, who held on to beat Austria Vienna 1-0 in their first match of this season's Women's Champions League. And Micheál Cahill has been put forward as the new manager of the Limerick senior footballers. And the weather, mostly dry and cloudy to start with sunny spells. As the day goes on, rain will spread over the western half of the country. Breezy with highest temperatures of 15 to 19 degrees.
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18: In Dublin, Green Line Lewis's are not running between St. Stephen's Green and Dominic due to a power fault. Concolbert Road inbound is backed up from the end of the Chapel Izzet bypass to Island Bridge. Traffic is solid on Seanmore Road southbound from Tom Clark Bridge to Seanmore Roundabout. And in Cork, there are reports of a collision on Church Road between Cargaline and Ringaskiddy near Coolmore Cross. And now you're up to date on Ireland's Classic Hits Radio.
0: All right, thank you. Have a listen, because you were talking about location, location, location.
1: Yes.
0: Where you used is you use your house for a location for a TV show.
19: Good morning, guys. My friend up in Holt, her house was used in The Snapper. I think the scene in the kitchen where he says... He breaks the plate off the wall and he says that chips aren't supposed to bounce. Great scene, great movie. Interesting fact. Love the show.
0: Thank you.
19: Talk to you later.
1: Interesting fact.
19: Liam, the bus driver.
0: Great scene.
1: Thank you very much.
0: Great scene, great movie. Interesting fact. That's what we like.
1: Yeah.
0: Yeah, okay.
1: Coming up, Celebrity Loose Part 1, guys, the Rooneys. Whoa.
0: Oh, yeah, okay.
1: They really

0: Celebrity Loose.
1: With the Talbot Collection. 4-star hotels in Wexford, Dublin, Cork, Carlow, Limerick and Tipperary. Perfect for a couple's retreat. See talbotcollection.ie.
2: Oh, how much do we love Ruth Jones?
3: I love Ruth Jones.
2: From Gavin and Stacey, because she was NASA.
3: NASA.
2: She celebrated her 60th birthday in style in her hometown of Porthcawl last weekend.
3: Yeah.
2: She had a party in... So it's called the... It's Kenvig Hill Rafa Club.
3: Ah, brilliant. It's like a little community hall.
2: In attendance were her nearest and dearest, as well as some celebrity friends. James Corden was spotted...
3: Yeah.
2: ...behind the bar pouring Guinness.
3: Yeah, yeah. Oh, wow. Yeah.
2: And Rob Brydon was also a special guest at the party, and he posed for photos.
3: Who doesn't love Rob Brydon?
2: I love that. So she basically invited her real pals, I suppose, and then her celebrity pals, who have also become her real pals.
3: Oh.
2: So it was just her, James and Rob, but yeah, I love the fact that Rob is posing for photos.
3: I love Rob Brydon. I mean, everything that man does, he just comes across as the nicest man on the planet. Love him.
2: And you know, I know that the people give out about James Corden. I have as well at times, because I find him quite pompous.
3: Mm.
2: I love the fact that he went to her party, you know?
3: Well, there's
2: maybe there's a bit of a Smithy in him that just got lost, and maybe she can find it again now that he's back in the UK.
3: They are
2: maybe
3: best
2: he lost
3: mates.
2: His way in the States.
3: Yeah, they are best mates, and they have been for years and years. They both found each other as writers, you know?
2: Yeah, I'd love to know, is she happy that he's home now? A bit more grounded.
3: Mm.
2: Colleen Rooney has said that she considered separating from Wayne.
3: Wow.
2: After explosive rows left them not speaking for days.
3: Yeah.
2: And there was deep concern of the uncertainty of the two of them. This is in their new 10 million fly on the wall show, The Real Rooneys. It was filmed last year. It's for Disney Plus. Here is the advert promo.
4: Let's talk about you going back to work.
5: It's nice just having.

0: time for me.
1: More?
0: Yeah.
1: More?
0: I'm in the lounge, I'm filming.
2: Sorry.
0: You okay?
1: What's for dinner?
0: Spaghetti bolognese. Why didn't you ask us that first?
2: This house is everything I've dreamed of. As a little girl, you draw a house, a door in the middle, and the same both sides.
3: She lives in a house, a really big house in the country.
2: The only problem is, we've got to share it with our four boys.
4: The house is fabulous.
5: It's huge,
4: in Cheshire. Just absolutely beautiful.
5: There's a football pitch at the back and swimming pool and everything going on.
4: Yeah, it's supposed to be amazing. I can't wait to get inside the house. So she's got four sons with Wayne. Kai is 16, Clay who's 13, Kish who's 10, and Cassie is 8.
5: Wow.
4: But I love the fact that in the middle of filming, she was asked what's for dinner, and the fact that she responded spaghetti bolognese. Mm. I love Colleen Rooney. She's so grounded. I said this the other day. I cannot wait to start watching this. And with all the clips coming out, it's just wetting my whistle. You said that you're not going to watch this.
5: No.
4: It's just not up your street at all. Would you not like to see Wayne?
5: No.
4: Any interest in Wayne at home? Even like the... No.
5: Just want to see Wayne when he kicked a ball for Everton or Man United after that. No, I don't. No, when it's a full sort of 6-part series and you're in the house with people, it just doesn't do anything for me.
4: Oh. Yeah. Well,
5: I keep myself for the 1-part series, Living with Lucy, which is my favourite.
4: But you won't. I don't owe you anything.
5: It's amazing. It's a beautiful thing to watch.
4: It starts tonight, guys.
5: It's
4: a new 10-part docuseries. Disney Plus.
5: But how much are you going to reveal? How much are you honestly going to reveal?
4: Let's see.
5: In front of a camera.
4: Let's see.
5: Yeah.
4: Let's see.
5: Okay.
4: Let's not lock it till we've seen
5: it. No, I'm not.
4: I'll review it on Monday.
5: Monday.
4: Or Celebrity Loose at 9:40.
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2: Hello, Clodagh.
3: Hi.
4: Hi, oh, how's it going?
2: Hi.
3: Good.
2: Good. It's all good.
4: Yeah. What are you thinking for €33,000?
3: How many times have you gigged at parties?
4: How many times have you gigged at parties?
2: Okay. How many times have you gigged at parties?
4: Many times. You at...
5: The answer is two.
2: Ah, laddie daddy diddly diddly no. For 33,000.
3: No, no problem.
2: Sorry, Clodagh.
3: No problem.
2: All right.
4: Sorry, Clodagh.
2: We keep going. We keep motoring on, soldiering on. Eilish, good morning to you.
4: Or Eilish.
3: Good morning.
4: Eilish.
2: Eilish or Eilish?
3: Eilish.
4: Eilish.
3: Yeah.
2: Oh, Eilish. I like that.
4: Nice and mallow.
2: Yeah, Eilish.
4: What are we thinking? €33,000.
3: I think it's, how many times have you been at confession?
2: How many times have you been at confession?
4: How many times you at...
5: The answer is two.
2: Ah, it's been guessed a few times, Eilish.
3: Oh,
2: sorry.
3: Okay.
2: Yeah. Good guess, though. Good guess, because I probably need to attend more. Thank you so much.
4: Bye. God bless.
2: Probably need to go again.
4: All righty. We will do that again later on. Yeah, what did Lucy Kennedy say to Colm Hayes?
2: Okay. It is 6 minutes away from 8 o'clock. It's Ireland's

0: Classic Hits Radio. It is Colin and Lucy in the morning. Good morning to you. Now, on the way, something that you asked.
1: Yeah, for. This is so strange, guys. We were talking about, should I drop my second name like Twink or Cher or Madonna?
0: Yeah.
1: Don't laugh.
0: Yes.
1: Then we thought, well, what if someone sent me a postcard from a different country? Would it get to my house? Well, we have an update.
0: Okay, it's on the way in the next hour. That's all we can say.
1: Yeah.
0: The Water Boys and Seven Deadly Spins coming up in the next hour as well.
2: There are numerous groups nationwide who have come together and supported the integration of migrants and refugees in Ireland. That's what we're being reminded, as oftentimes we only hear the negatives when it comes to immigration. Here at Ireland's Classic Hits Radio, we're advocating for human rights and aiming to tackle discrimination, as the topic of immigration is a heavily debated one within Irish society. We had the pleasure of speaking to CEO of migrant organisation Doris, which works with migrants and international protection applicants, promoting employment and education, health and well-being and equality. John Lannan outlines the challenges that migrant communities face.
3: We see how migrants are often disproportionately affected, and that's because they're working in low-paid jobs, they're living in poor, overcrowded accommodation, they're at risk of homelessness. Another factor that affects a lot of migrants and refugees, of course, is racism and hate crimes, attacks on people because of how they look or the religion that they practice. And these are sadly becoming more prevalent in Ireland today. And that racism is often, you know, it's on an interpersonal level, but it's often also institutional.
4: One Day, Many Voices is funded by Comisión na Meán with a television licence fee and has been devised by Learning Waves in association with Ireland's Classic Hits Radio.
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2: At 8 o'clock, good morning, I'm Brona Cox. The Mayor of New York has said he looks to the Irish people for an example of how to show solidarity with others. Zoran Mamdani met Taoiseach Micheál Martin yesterday in New York, where the Fianna Fáil leader is attending the UN General Assembly. He'll give Ireland's national address this evening and is expected to offer further support to the people of Palestine. Zoran Mamdani was asked whether the Irish soccer team should play Israel in this week's Nations League game.
12: You know, what I would say is that I appreciate the Irish people, and I actually mentioned this to the Taoiseach as well, that when we're thinking in New York City as to what is an example of solidarity, it often comes answer of the Irish, in how a way the Irish stood up for dignity and a real belief in human rights and applying it to Palestinians when so many people draw a line and refuse to do so.
2: A judge in the US has ordered President Donald Trump to lift his White House ban on some US media outlets. Journalists from CNN, MS Now and Politico were banned from reporting from the White House last weekend. The three outlets said earlier this week they were filing a lawsuit as the ban was a blatant violation of their First Amendment right to press freedom. Help with energy costs is the top priority for voters in the upcoming budget. 23% of people say they want the government to provide supports for energy and home heating bills. Emily Keegan has more.
13: More than a fifth of people say they'd like to see more supports to help people with buying a home, while for 17% the priority is increased spending on public services. The Irish Times Ipsos poll found 13% of respondents favour a reduction in taxes and 12% would like to see an extension of the excise cuts on fuel. 8% are calling for help with the cost of childcare, while just 3% say government should save surplus resources to invest in the future. More than half of voters say they're finding it a lot more difficult to manage financially.
2: The Australian Prime Minister says an AI agent hacked a government website containing health data. Australia has now launched an urgent review of its AI laws and safeguards. OpenAI says no patient records are believed to have been accessed, but Mr. Albanese says the company took 2 months to tell the government.
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11: Live.
2: And parents with two daughters are the happiest when it comes to family makeup. Researchers in China analysed 10 years of parental happiness surveys covering almost 50,000 families and found those with two girls reported the highest levels of happiness. The study found daughters are more likely to initiate contact, provide emotional support and serve as confidence to ageing parents. Sport is next.
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2: Starting with soccer, Republic of Ireland manager Hamir Hallgrimsson admits it's been hard for the players to focus on tonight's game against Kosovo. The boys in green get their Nations League campaign underway this evening before facing Israel and Hungary on Sunday. Kickoff in Pristina is at 7:45 Irish time. Meanwhile, Katie McCabe started for Chelsea, who held on to beat Austria Vienna 1-0 in their first match of this season's Women's Champions League. And in Gaelic games, Micheál Cahill has been put forward as the new manager of the Limerick senior footballers. The county board are on the hunt for a successor to Jimmy Lee, who stepped down earlier this month.
11: Ireland's traffic with Tireland. Don't get caught out with a flat tire. Get a spare wheel kit, including tire, jack and all the tools you need to get back on the road. Tireland.ie.
2: In Dublin, Green Line Lewises are not running between St. Stephen's Green and Dominic due to a power fault. Temple Oak Road northbound onto Terranure Road east is busy from Lansdowne Park to Rathgar. In Galway, Barna Road eastbound is congested between the Silver Strand turnoff and the Kappa Road junction. In Limerick, Corbally Road southbound is busy from Athlunkard Bridge to Mill Road Junction, and in Cork, Rochestown Road westbound has a delay from Monastery Road Junction to the N28 roundabout.
10: Ireland's weather.
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2: Mostly dry and cloudy to start with sunny spells. As the day goes on, rain will spread over the western half of the country. Breezy with highest temperatures of 15 to 19 degrees. 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

0: Alrighty then. Would you like to play Seven Deadly Spins? If so, here is your tease. In Only Fools and Horses, what nickname did Trigger have for Rodney?
1: Oh, I love that. I love it.
0: 087-188, troubles are await.
1: I'll say nothing. Okay, anywhere from 3,000 down to 250 euros in cash. We will play it after the Water Boys on Ireland's Classic Hits Radio.

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1: Okay,
2: let's do this. We asked, are any fools and horses one nickname to trigger for Rodney? The answer is Dive.
1: Oh, Dive.
2: Yes. How's it going, Dive?
1: Never ever called him Rodney. He was brilliant.
2: Gary and Helena, mother and son team in Tipperary.
3: Yeah-ho!
2: Now, are you Helena or Helena?
3: It's Helena. If you call her Helena, she'll go mad.
2: Right, okay. I'll just have to double check. Right, so this is so exciting. So you are a teenager.
1: No, he's not a teenager.
3: No, I'm not. I wish.
2: Okay, yeah. So what age? So you said Jeremy thought you were a teenager because you sound so young.
3: Yeah, he says, are you not 18? I was like, no, I'm 39. So
2: I don't know
3: if it's a compliment or an insult.
2: That is an absolute compliment. Yeah. Gary, I would have said you were maybe 21.
3: Yes, I'll take that. But I actually met you before, Lucy. Would you believe that?
2: Go on, where?
3: Do you remember a character called MC Dayson on Ireland's Got Talent?
2: Yes!
3: That's me.
2: Oh, no way!
1: Sorry, who is it?
2: Gary!
3: Boys, the best in sea, ever did see, Lyrical Jeep, Tipperary, MC Days and Tell Trade.
2: How are you?
3: Yeah, I'm not too bad, actually.
2: Oh, thanks, my God, that is so fun. God, we had great crack. Do you know that is 9 years ago? Just
3: that's crazy, yeah. I think it was like 2019, wasn't it?
2: Oh, my God. Was it the first series?
3: The second series.
2: Oh, my God, the second series. So Jess was 2. So maybe it was... Yeah, maybe it was 7 years ago.
1: God, that's nuts. Gas.
2: How's life?
3: Yeah, good.
2: How's
3: 7
2: life?
3: Years. Yeah, not too bad, actually. Still living here in Tipperary. My daughter's 12 now, so...
2: Oh, my goodness. Yeah. Oh, so good to talk to you.
3: Going well.
2: Oh, I really hope you win this cash. Right, let's spin the wheel and find out how much you're playing for.
1: Let's go. Anywhere from 3,000 down to 250 euros. Hide about the heart of the hour. The lower the amount, the easier they should be. And you are playing for 950 euros, my friend.
2: Ooh.
3: You're joking me.
1: I'm not
3: lying. This much pressure on a Thursday morning.
2: We know that you're so brainy.
1: Come on.
2: Fly through this.
1: Yeah, no problem.
2: We'll stick 49 seconds on the clock, ask you 7 questions in the time. If you get them all right, the dosh is yours. Nice money.
1: Nice money.
2: On a Thursday morning.
3: Yeah.
1: Okay, let's do this, everybody.
2: Are you ready?
1: The clock starts now.
2: Name the local pub in Only Fools and Horses.
4: The Nag's Head.
3: The Nag's Head.
2: What horse has won the Grand National the most times?
4: Red Rum.
3: Red Rum.
2: What is the main alcoholic ingredient in a pina colada cocktail?
4: White Rum.
3: White Rum.
2: Insomnia Cafe was originally supposed to be the name for which TV show?
3: Friends.
2: In which month does the Grand National take place?
3: April.
2: In what decade was the air fryer invented?
3: Oh, recently. 2020s.
2: Get off my plane is a famous quote from which action movie?
3: Smoke on a plane.
1: Oh, God!
2: we ran
1: out of time.
2: You got everything right.
1: Jeez.
2: The Nag's Head, Red Rum, Rum. You said White Rum. We accept Rum. Friends, April, Naughties.
3: Oh, no.
2: Air Force One.
1: Air Force One, get off my plane.
5: The air fryer,
2: Rum. the air fryer. Well,
3: I can give it to us. You can give us half the money anyway.
1: I'll say the 2020s. Yeah. Oh, my God.
2: Oh, okay, so we'll give you four and a half. 5.5.
1: Yeah. That was very
3: close. 5.5.
2: You got 5.5.
1: We're giving you 5.5.
2: You guys are very, very brainy. What a team. I think you guys are ready for the chaser.
1: I tell you, Mum was great there just shouting.
3: She was on fire.
1: She was on fire. Put her out. Mum's on fire.
3: On the phone call and she answered every question then.
2: Oh, my God. Okay, guys, you are future winners.
3: I was a joint to the online with you anyway.
2: Listen, this is not the end of us.
1: Yeah.
2: It's so good talking to you.
3: Okay. You too. Have a good day.
2: God bless.
1: Guys. Well done.
2: Bye, guys.
1: Brilliant.
2: God bless.
1: Oh, God. Bye, Helena.
2: So close.
1: So close.
2: Ah.
1: It is, of course, with thanks to our friends with Auto Express, luxury used cars with low finance in Ballybrit, Galway, Dock Road, Limerick, and at autoexpress.ie. We will do it again tomorrow.
2: Yes, we will.
1: Okay, exciting news about a postcard on the way. It's 17 after 8. It's Ireland's Classic Hits Radio.

0: Classic Hits Radio. Colm and Lucy in the morning. Good morning to you.
1: Good morning.
0: Good morning, Lucy.
1: Where is it?
0: Where's what? Where just to say, where is... Yeah, where... It's there. It's there.
1: Right. So...
0: Because... Go on, then.
1: I'll explain exactly what happened. So, we were talking 2 weeks ago. Mm. Colm Hayes was slagging me off, basically saying, look, you know, I wonder could we drop Kennedy? And you're just Lucy, because there's no other Lucys on the telly.
0: That was a compliment rather than
1: Ireland,
0: a slag. Yeah.
1: Was it a compliment?
0: It was a compliment, yeah. One of the few that I
1: gave. And he said, maybe you could just be just like Lucy, like there is Twink,
0: Madonna.
1: Cher, Madonna.
0: Prince.
1: Oh, it was off the back of Cheryl Cole, that was it.
0: Cheryl
1: Cole dropping
0: Cheryl. Yeah,
1: Tweedy.
0: Yeah.
1: Because she doesn't like Tweedy.
0: No.
1: So then we thought, well, what if someone sends a postcard to see if it gets to me in Ireland?
0: Yeah.
1: Last night, guys, when I came home, my husband went, oh, this came in from you. It's a postcard from Malta.
0: Malta. I remember which somebody sent it. Yeah, I remember the voice
1: from
0: note.
1: From our friend Nicola Flynn.
0: Hi, Nicola.
1: Yeah, I was in Clonakilty.
0: Yeah.
1: From Clonakilty.
0: Yeah, she was
1: in
0: the holidays.
1: And
0: there.
1: It says, and it's stamped and verified.
0: Right.
1: To the lady off the television, Lucy Kennedy, Ireland. Now, as proof, I'm going to do a social a video, Classic Hits Radio, to show you.
0: To
1: and this came to my postbox.
0: Say it again. So it was addressed to
1: the lady off the television.
0: That's brilliant.
1: Line underneath.
0: Right.
1: Lucy Kennedy.
0: Right.
1: Two lines down, Ireland. Not even Dublin.
0: Not even Dublin.
1: Not even Virgin Media Television. Ireland.
0: How do... Because everything is automated
1: shout
0: now.
1: Shout out to OnPost, Glenagherry.
0: Yeah, yeah, yeah.
1: Love the boys there.
0: How do they?
1: How do they know to even go out that neck of the woods?
0: But this is it. My dad was a sorter in Whitehall Sorting Station, and he did it. He did it, you know, by hand. So letters would come in, and then he'd put them into the various streets and the various. I presume it's all done automatically now by computer or by, you know.
1: So I don't know.
0: So that landed in an airplane in Dublin.
1: Went through the sorting office, ended up in Glenagherry.
0: That's amazing.
1: And they brought it down to my house.
0: Did somebody then in Dublin Airport go, ah, Jace, that's your woman, Lucy Kennedy. Anyone know where Lucy, Glass Hill. You'd never get that with AI. Sorry, well, yeah.
1: Yeah, yeah, yeah.
0: You'd never get that with AI, would you?
1: You wouldn't.
0: No.
1: No.
0: This is it, Donald Trump.
1: And it is, like, it's verified and... But Rich, my husband, who's kind of private, was slightly... Like, oh, sorry, I forgot to tell you, we did this thing on the radio.
0: Now, shockingly, surprisingly, unusually, somebody texted in this morning at 7:04. Unfortunately, I can't listen all the time at work.
1: Oh.
0: But I was just wondering,
1: damn work.
0: Did Lucy ever get the card I sent from Tenerife?
1: No. This one is Nicola Flynn. This is from Malta.
0: Yeah, yeah, yeah.
1: It's stamped and verified. It was sent on the 15th of September.
0: That's brilliant.
1: She has on 15th September. Nicola, if you're listening, that is hilarious. It arrived to my house.
0: Okay, so let's...
1: It arrived to my letterbox.
0: Let's see if there's somebody around Ireland, or around the world at the moment, and you can just send... What about if we just send...
1: We'll do you. Why don't we do you now?
0: Colm, this is going to be to me.
1: Well, we could do to the man... To the man off the radio, Colm Hayes, Ireland. Why not? Like, we've done me now.
0: Yeah.
1: Let's do you.
0: Oh, God.
1: Why?
0: Okay. Yeah, okay. Well,
1: are you freaked out?
0: Yeah.
1: But they'd know you in your area.
0: Well, they know me in my area, yeah, obviously.
1: So, yeah, in the postal
0: service. So I want somebody who's listening at the moment in Nepal or in Brussels or...
1: No, it doesn't matter where they
0: does
1: are.
0: Does it not?
1: Okay. Can they get to you? Do you want to do this or do you want me to do it again?
0: No, go.
1: Why do you look so nervous?
0: Never nervous.
1: Okay, so we're looking for someone to send... Colm Hayes, thank you, Nicola. So we've done it. Malta and me and Nicola. Next is Colm Hayes. So we want to the man off the tele... Oh, sorry. To the man off the radio.
0: That's mad.
1: Colm Hayes, Ireland.
0: Okay, that's it.
1: Postcard,
0: that's the challenge.
1: Please.
0: Yeah, yeah. Okay. And your one from Tenerife is still on the way. That's mad, isn't it?
1: It's mad.
0: Actually, Mags wants to jump in on this. We'll get to you in a few minutes, Mags. It's 28 after 8.
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11: Okay, stay with us because we've got quite a few people who want to get involved in the postcard.
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11: 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Brone is there.
13: Morning, column. Here's the main news headlines. A man has been arrested in Liverpool in connection with the murder of a Dublin man in North Belfast 6 years ago. The mayor of New York has said he looks to the Irish people for an example of how to show solidarity with others. A US judge has ordered Donald Trump to lift his White House ban on three news organizations. And nearly half of older teenagers are struggling with pressure, anxiety and uncertainty. In sport, Republic of Ireland captain Dara O'Shea stresses that the decision on whether or not to fulfill fixtures should never be made by the players. In the other games tonight, the Netherlands and Germany renew their rivalry in Amsterdam. And the weather, mostly dry and cloudy to start with sunny spells. As the day goes on, rain will spread over the western half of the country. Breezy with highest temperatures of 15 to 19 degrees.
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13: In Dublin, Green Line Lewises are not running between St. Stephen's Green and Dominic due to a power fault. Traffic is solid on East Wall Road southbound onto Sean Moore Road from the Dublin Port flyover junction to Sean Moore roundabout. In Galway, the Borna Drive westbound is busy from the Old Dublin Road junction to Monavea Road junction. In Limerick, Ballysimon Road inbound is backed up approaching Tipperary roundabout. And in Cork, the N25 onto Lower Glanmire Road westbound is backed up between the Dunkettle interchange and the North Ring Road junction. And now you're up to date on Ireland's Classic Hits Radio.
11: Cheers, Brona. Thank you.
12: Thank you, Brona. Coming up, Beach, the presenters.
11: Sorry, just,
12: first.
11: Just jumping in. There's the Tourmalina's Girls sent it on the 17th. Yes. And there's other people sending stuff. Max wants to get in on this as well. This is taking off, Lucy. Max, yep. What have you got?
14: Hey, guys. My cousin worked in an on-plus sorting place.
11: Yeah,
14: and
11: place,
14: it was her job specifically to take on the letters that the machines couldn't work out. So with dodgy handwriting and funny addresses and funny words and all that kind of stuff, she had to investigate and analyze the handwriting to try and figure out where this letter is supposed to go when the computers couldn't figure it out.
11: That's interesting, isn't it? Yeah,
12: interesting. Yeah,
11: yeah. Somebody is sending a postcard from Australia. Jay, what happens when the postcards get to Dublin Airport?
15: It's all done by different areas. So obviously if it came into Dublin Airport, it would go through a machine that would automatically know that Glass Hill falls under Glenageary. It would then be shipped out to Glenageary sorting office. To then your normal postman would then know that it's on his route, and he probably knows where you live. Happens in Bray all the time with Katie Taylor. Oh. Some people just write Katie Taylor Bray. And he finds his way to her house, like.
12: Oh my God, I love it.
15: Oh, brilliant, though. You know yourself.
11: Ah, Jay.
12: I love that I've even been put in the cage.
11: Yeah, the cage in a bracket. Yeah, yeah. Okay, Beat the Presenters on the way. 8:35. Ireland's Classic Hits Radio.

0: 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Sorry, just before we the presenters on our postcards, right? Hi, my sister lives in West Cork and is married to an English guy who's very tall and a real character. Someone sent him a letter addressed to the tall English fella.
1: No.
0: The tall English fella bantering Ireland, and it found its way to him.
1: That
0: on post
1: is
0: are amazing.
1: On post are amazing.
0: You probably wouldn't get that in any other country in the world.
1: They would see that
0: as a challenge.
1: Yeah, absolutely. Nothing gets past
0: That's
1: these people.
0: Brilliant. The tall English fella. Love it.
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3: With Bunratty Castle and Folk Park. Roam a mighty fortress. Feast like royalty at their medieval banquets. And wander through charming cottages and streets brimming with old Irish tales. Bunrattycastle.ie.
1: Alrighty, let's play. Be the presenters. This is where the tables are turned and we're asked tricky questions.
0: Lucia is on the line.
1: Good morning, Lucia.
4: Good morning.
1: Good morning. How are you doing?
0: Good morning.
4: Good.
1: Hey, you must be so tired. You were at Westlife last night. Is that true?
4: Yeah.
0: Wow.
1: How did you get on with the boys?
4: Good.
1: Were they amazing?
4: Yeah.
1: And what time did you go to bed at then? You must be so sleepy.
4: 11.
0: Well, it's a one-off. Is this the first time you've seen Westlife?
4: Yeah.
0: Aww.
1: Yeah, I love Westlife. I've seen them as well. And who did you go with?
4: My mommy.
1: Your mommy.
0: Oh, your mommy.
1: I'd say she loves Nikki, does she? Yeah.
0: Yeah, was she
1: crying? So do I. All mummies love Nikki.
0: Was she crying?
4: No.
0: Oh, no, she was crying. No.
1: How's your best friend, Ella?
4: Good.
1: It says here you do everything together. What do you guys do? You like hang out, make things?
4: We make squishies and play.
1: You make squishies.
0: Yeah.
1: So what age is Lexi then, your sister?
4: She's four.
1: She a good girl?
4: Sometimes.
1: So Lucia and Lexi, what cute names.
0: Isn't it? And what does a four-year-old do that makes her a little bit annoying?
4: She's always hanging out with me.
0: She just wants to hang out.
1: But you know what, Lucia? I have an older sister and a younger sister. And now I miss hanging out with them the whole time. So when you're older, you're going to miss her.
0: Yeah.
1: You're probably her hero. Does she want to do everything that you do and have everything that you have?
4: Hmm.
1: Yeah, you see, you're her hero.
0: And does she try to wear your clothes as well?
4: No.
0: Oh, no.
1: Not yet.
0: Okay. Yeah, not yet. Yeah.
1: Hide your jeans when you get older.
0: Oh,
1: and your white fox hoodies. Okay, love, let's play Beat the Presenters.
0: Here we go.
1: So you can ask us anything, Lucia. What would you like to ask us?
4: What year did Westlife start performing?
0: Oh, God.
1: I should know this. Louis Walsh is my friend.
0: Yes.
1: Okay.
0: And I remember them
1: and I've just interviewed him.
0: Yeah.
1: I should know this.
0: I know.
1: It's so embarrassing.
0: I remember them coming into the studio when I was...
1: performing.
0: Well, it's 2026.
1: Oh, my God, I should know this. I got it.
0: It's okay.
1: Boyzone that went on the late night.
0: Yeah, it's Boyzone. I'm going with 1996. Am I right?
4: No.
0: Oh, for God's sake.
1: You were too confident there. I should have known.
0: What year?
4: It was 1998.
0: Oh, God, I was close, wasn't I?

0: 1998. Oh, that was a great question. Gosh, that, and, yeah, and you're all Westlife out of it at the moment. You're going to be singing Flying Without Wings all day. Hey, well done.
1: Well done.
0: You have won a family pass to Bunratty Castle and Folk Park. I'm sure you could bring Lexi.
1: Yeah.
0: And you're also in the chance of winning our toy shop voucher on
2: Friday. Can my sister say hello?
0: Friday. Yeah, of course.
2: You're
0: going to
2: say hi, Lexi.
0: Hi, Lexi.
2: Hello.
0: Hello, Lexi. We hear you are a very good girl and you hoover the house and you empty the dishwasher. Is that true?
2: Yeah.
1: Right, okay. Yeah.
0: Very, very good girls.
1: All right, guys.
0: So lovely to talk to you. Have a lovely day.
2: Bye.
1: Bye.
0: Bye, guys. I love your mummy.
1: Bye.
2: Bye.
1: Bye.
0: Bye. Been a lovely family. Love the girls.
1: Ah, yeah, that's so cool, isn't it?
0: Would you like to play tomorrow? 0871 88 0008.
1: And of course, reminding you, it's with thanks to our friends at Bunratty Castle. Rome and mighty fortress, feast like royalty at our medieval banquets and wander through charming cottages and streets brimming with old Irish tales. Bunrattycastle.ie. Check them out. Stay with us. Where are we? Well, Sophie Morris is going to be in with us after 9.
0: Yes. Oh, Sophie Morris. What a little legend.
1: We are so looking forward to that. Stay with us as well. Great song from ABBA on the way.
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0: Classic Hits Radio. It is Colin Lucy in the morning. Good morning to you.
1: Good morning.
0: Okay, all right, okay, all right. Make us laugh.
1: Make us laugh. Do you want me to shoot today?
0: Yes.
1: Because you did the last...
0: Yeah, because I've been quite cranky and I've been taken aside...
1: You're not cranky.
0: ...by the board saying, let the people make you laugh.
1: Right. People make you laugh.
0: Let's tell everybody about this. The Galway Comedy Festival is back for 2026. It's going to run from Tuesday 20th to Monday 26th of October. Looking forward to Tommy Tiernan's there, Emma Doran, Darrow Breen, Deirdre O'Kane, so many more. Yeah. And what we want to do is, with thanks to the Clybourne Hotel, we want to send you for a weekend away with dinner and tickets to any show on the Friday and Saturday. This is a cool prize.
1: Yeah,
0: you'll be laughing your right across the weekend.
1: Yeah.
0: So check out the Comedy Festival. There's loads of tickets available. The Galway Comedy Festival.ie.
1: Now, we want to see how funny you are.
0: Yeah.
1: So you have got to make me laugh.
0: Okay, you. It's you.
1: Me laugh.
0: Make Lucy laugh.
1: I'm not that easily impressed.
0: No. We want original material. You've got about 4 minutes to do it.
1: Good delivery.
0: Delivery is all about it.
1: Delivery is key.
0: Probably no more than 30 seconds. We don't want to be sitting there going, ah, for God's sake.
1: We don't have time.
0: We're too busy. Okay, so make Lucy laugh.
1: Yeah.
0: Could be anything. Maybe even it's an event in your life, but you can do it in 30 seconds.
1: Yeah.
0: Yeah.
1: Just make it funny, guys. Make it funny.
0: Okay. 087-188-0008. Going to give you about 3.5 minutes. That's it.
1: Mm-hmm.
0: We get a qualifier.
1: It's a nice prize.
0: It is a lovely prize. 087-188-0008. Check out the Galway Comedy Festival.ie for tickets. Okay, come on, funny boys. Come on, funny girls. Yeah, yeah. Come on, funny
1: people. And grannies.
0: Come on, funny grannies.
1: Granddads.
0: Come on, funny granddads.

0: Okay, the Galway Comedy Festival is returning for 2026, running from Tuesday 20th to Monday 26th of October. We need to get somebody in the draw. Make Lucy laugh. Are you ready?
1: Lady Lucy is ready and listening.
0: Right, okay. I'm just going to sit here, say nothing, but watch your face. Here we go. Take it away, Patricia. Is it Patricia?
2: Knock, knock. Who's there? Jackman. Jackman who? No, it's Hugh Jackman. Thanks, love the show, Patricia and Blanche.
1: Absolutely not. No, Patricia, I just can't. No, I'm just so sorry.
0: Sorry,
1: absolutely.
0: Patricia, sorry, Patricia. Lovely accent, though. I do love the Northern accent. Declan.
3: Hi, Colin and Lucy. Deco from Dublin again. So I called to the doctor the other day about my excess weight, and he suggested I don't eat anything fatty. I said, what, like crisps and chips and stuff like that? He said, no, just don't eat anything fatty. So I called Weight Watchers, asked them if they could send somebody around. They said, sure thing, you've got loads of those. I eventually got thrown out of Weight Watchers for making smart comments. As you can imagine, I accepted the decision with huge grace, as she was asked to leave as well. That's it. I'm here all week, guys. Good luck.
1: Yes.
0: The first one.
1: Yes.
0: That I did. Then he went on too many sort of.
1: Huge grace is quite funny.
0: Oh, is it? Okay, okay. Well, okay, so Declan's in the running.
1: Okay, Declan's definitely
0: in the running.
1: I've
0: got one more. Right, okay.
4: Morning, Colin and Lucy.
1: Good morning.
4: Joke is, man walks into the bar with his pet giraffe. He says to the barman, he says, I'll have a pint for me and a pint for my giraffe. This goes on all evening. The giraffe falls down on the floor drunk. The barman says, you can't leave that lying there. The man says, it's not a lion, it's a giraffe.
0: Do you know, I liked the idea of it, and then it just fell down.
1: Go with
0: like
1: Declan.
0: A giraffe.
1: Go with Declan.
0: Declan!
1: Declan, yeah.
0: Well done, Declan.
1: You're today's qualifier. Okay. Yeah. So the winner's being announced tomorrow, is it?
0: Yeah. Declan,
1: I won't be here. Good luck, guys.
0: You're in the draw with thanks to our friends in the Galway Comedy Festival.ie. You can have a weekend in the Clybourne Hotel, dinner and tickets to any show Friday and Saturday. And Declan, you can jump up heckle a little bit if you
1: totally.
0: Do win.
1: Totally. Give them a run for their money.
0: Yeah, absolutely.
1: You can do your technically... politically incorrect.
0: Incorrect jokes, that's the one, Declan. Dara Breen will love you.
5: 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Founded in 1979, the NXF has campaigned for LGBTQ Plus rights both nationally and internationally. It says its vision is for an Ireland where everyone can live openly and equally, without fear or discrimination. As part of One Day, Many Voices, we spoke to Alice Linehan, who's the editor at Gay Community News. She spoke about how she would like the LGBTQ plus community to be represented in the media.
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14: At 9 o'clock, good morning, I'm Brona Cox. A man has been arrested in Liverpool in connection with the murder of a Dublin man in North Belfast 6 years ago. Crime boss Robbie Lawler was shot dead in broad daylight outside a house on Etna Drive in April 2020. He was the chief suspect in the murder of Drogheda teenager Keane Mulready Woods 3 months earlier and was a key player in the drugs feud in the County Louth town. A man in his 40s was arrested by Merseyside police yesterday and has been taken to Northern Ireland for questioning. Reductions on excise duty for fuel are set to be extended to spring. The cuts introduced in April were due to be phased out from the start of November, but government is now considering extending them. Carbon tax on home heating oil is also expected to be cut as budget negotiations continue. Sinn Féin finance spokesperson Piers Doherty says more could still be done to support bill payers.
15: People need certainty, and the certainty is not being provided by the government just saying we're going to extend this for another couple of weeks or another couple of months, and we've told them time and time again that that is the wrong approach, and indeed we've been proven correct, because every time we've come up to those deadlines they've had to extend it further. Not a single cent of tax should go on diesel as an increase while those prices remain above 190.
14: The Mayor of New York has said he looks to the Irish people for an example of how to show solidarity with others. Zoran Mamdani met Taoiseach Micheál Martin yesterday in New York, where the Fianna Fáil leader is attending the UN General Assembly. He'll give Ireland's national address this evening and is expected to offer further support to the people of Palestine. A US judge has ordered Donald Trump to lift his White House ban on three news organizations. CNN, MS Now and Politico were all banned last week after the president accused them of reporting fiction and lies. They launched a legal challenge saying the move was unconstitutional, which the judge said they were likely to succeed with. Nearly half of older teenagers are struggling with pressure, anxiety and uncertainty. New annual research from the Shona Project examined the difficulties young people face here. 45% feel anxious about the year ahead, while over 60% always experience school pressure. The report also finds teenage boys' well-being declines significantly as they move through adolescence.
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13: Live.
14: And Aardman is auctioning more than 220 puppets and props to mark its 50th anniversary. Wallace, Gromit and Feathers McGraw are among the characters going under the hammer later today. Some of the puppets are extremely rare, with only a handful ever made. Sport is next.
16: Yeah, we're good mates, yeah. 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And sure, he likes having me around. Anytime he's going out, I'll get the shout, you know. And someday, I'll probably kill him.
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14: Starting with soccer, Republic of Ireland captain Dara O'Shea stresses that the decision on whether or not to fulfil fixtures should never be made by the players. They kick off another Nations League campaign this evening, taking on Kosovo in Albania. Much of the build-up has been overshadowed by the upcoming pair of fixtures against Israel, beginning on Sunday. Kick-off in Pristina is at 7:45 Irish time. In the other games tonight, the Netherlands and Germany renew their rivalry in Amsterdam. Cristiano Ronaldo will earn earn his 234th cap for Portugal, who welcome Wales to Lisbon. Erling Haaland's Norway host their Scandinavian rivals Denmark. And in Gaelic games, Micheál Cahill has been put forward as the new manager of the Limerick senior footballers.
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14: In Dublin, the Chapel Izzet bypass onto Concolbert Road inbound is packed after the Ballyfermot slip to Island Bridge. The North Quays are backed up between Parkgate Street Junction and Church Street Junction. In Galway, Tuam Road southbound is slow from the Tumal Ditch to the Borna Drab Junction. In Limerick, there is a queue coming off the N18 eastbound at Junction 2 Limerick Centre. And in Cork, traffic on Western Road inbound is solid from Casement Park to Victoria Cross.
12: Ireland's weather.
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14: Mostly dry and cloudy to start with sunny spells. As the day goes on, rain will spread over the western half of the country. Breezy with highest temperatures of 15 to 19 degrees. 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

0: Lucy, it's radio. It is Colm and Lucy in the morning. It's 11 minutes after 9 o'clock.
1: This is so exciting. Sophie Morris is a prominent health food advocate, activist. She's television chef, best-selling author. She's already published Sophie Swaps, and she's got a new book called Homemade Wins.
0: Yes.
1: And she's here with us in studio. Sophie Morris, how are you doing?
2: I'm so glad to be here, Lucy. Thank you for having me.
1: So glad to see you.
2: You too. It's been years.
1: It's been years. So just a little bit of background info. So we worked together. Was it Late Lunch Live?
2: With Late Lunch Live. Wow. And then it moved into the 6 o'clock show.
1: Yes.
0: Okay.
1: Yeah. Yes.
2: Yeah.
1: So this is going to frighten you because I remember we were trying to have a third baby when we met. That's 10 years ago.
2: I remember talking about that with you.
1: Yes, wow. We were talking about it.
2: Fertility. You were like, we need to get on it.
1: Yeah. We need to get on the case. So we can't hold back anymore for our careers.
2: Yeah. Yeah.
1: Well, that was 10 years ago.
2: It was.
0: 10 years ago.
1: That was 10 years ago.
2: You're right.
0: When you walked in the door there, it's like somebody just stepped out of my Instagram account.
2: That's so funny.
0: And walked in because we'd never met before.
2: No.
1: Yeah.
0: But I follow you all the time on Instagram.
2: Aww.
0: And I now go down those same aisles in Aldi and Tesco's. And
2: I love it.
0: It's so simple, the advice you give. Like, it's not rocket science.
2: What I found is that people started, obviously, looking at labels, making swaps. And it kind of compounds that, you know, people start to feel better. And then they maybe do some more, like they maybe start cooking more, and it's really compounded their healthy behaviors.
0: Right.
2: I'm wondering,
0: any supermarkets looked at you going up and down the aisles and said, "Lads, we need to get the labels a little bit better."
1: I'd say so.
0: I mean, do you get contacted by supermarkets? Have you been thrown out by any?
2: I mean, never been thrown out because I found out through the grapevine that they love having me in there, really, because I always offer a clever swap.
1: Yes, you
2: and
1: do.
2: And when I recommend those products, the sales go through the roof.
1: I now look at honey in a different way.
0: Okay.
1: I never even considered. Because obviously you know that I boil water still. I'm so sorry. But I never even considered the fact that there was a blend or that there should be anything other than what we see on a honey label. When you explained it so well, it's like, where does it come from? And if it is a blend, it means that it's not the real thing.
2: Yeah, well, there's been so much honey fraud in that industry.
0: Honey fraud. I love it.
2: There has been. There's been. Basically, they've gotten away with murder for years. Now, recently, the EU regulation has changed for the labelling. But before, it was always just a blend of EU/non-EU honey.
1: Yeah.
2: So you never knew where it came from.
0: Yeah.
2: But we knew a lot of it. The majority of it is coming from China.
1: And lots of
2: tests on Chinese honey have shown that they dilute it with sugar syrup to make it cheaper.
0: Okay.
2: And that's why you can get it so cheap. Like,
1: so
2: when you
1: cheap.
2: See what it goes into beekeepers and actually jarring a jar of honey and what goes in there, you just think that really cheap honey just can't be real.
1: No, you're
2: right. But now the regulation is there. They have to show the country of origin. So now everyone's like, oh, we can now see it. It's like 90% Chinese honey.
0: I'm now looking at the back of packs, for instance, like sausages. Rather than just saying pork sausages, what percentage of it is pork?
2: Yeah, that's
0: and
2: a huge variance.
0: There is a very high quality brand out there, but it's only 55% pork.
2: Mm.
0: And there is a brand that's come in that is a supermarket brand, and it's 70% pork.
2: There you go.
0: But again, from watching you, sometimes I bring a chair into the supermarket.
1: Oh my God, stop. Don't blame Sophie. She doesn't want anything to do with you.
0: Just to go through the bit. And people should do that. It makes a difference,
2: doesn't it? And that's always been my message, is let's just shop from a more informed place. Let's just be more aware of what we're spending our money on.
1: Totally.
2: Because another big thing I talk about is how much foods are marketed towards us.
1: This is what I can ask you. Is this the front of pack marketing?
2: Front of pack marketing. So, you know, there's so much money goes into designing packaging of food products, particularly like the huge multinational brands. And they're very much, obviously, they're in the business of making money.
0: Yeah.
2: So they're trying to convince us to buy their products. So there's a lot of psychology behind, you know, there's lots of health claims on the front of products.
0: Right.
2: High protein, high fiber, no added sugar.
1: Yeah.
2: They're called health halos, and they're there to kind of to highlight a positive aspect of the product to try and kind of convince us that this is a really healthy product for us and distract us from maybe the overall quality of it. Like, I often will show, yes, it might say high protein, and it is high protein, but it might have just as much sugar.
0: Okay.
1: Exactly. So and if you're in a rush and a hot sweat as someone who's shopping like me, all my kids are fighting at the same time, that you trust the front of a pack.
2: Exactly.
1: And you just feck it all into the trolley, and you've no idea then what's actually in
2: in it.
0: See, I have time to bring the chair in, sit down, and start going through the whole lot.
2: But now people are like, have become savvy to it.
0: Okay, Sophie. Okay, thank you. This is good. Stay with us, because on the way, we want to talk about your new book. Stay with us. It's Ireland's Classic Hits Radio.

0: that.
1: Okay, it is Ireland's Classic Hits Radio. It's Colm and Lucy in the morning. We are back with Sophie Morris, a prominent healthy food advocate, and activist, television chef, and best-selling author.
2: All-around great girl.
1: Author, and all-around great girl, here in studio with us. Let's move on to your book.
2: Yes.
3: I know.
1: Sophie's
2: J.K. Rowling was so impressed with you.
3: Stop.
1: I thought when I saw it first, it was Sophie Swap's homemade wings. And I was...
3: What's
1: in the book?
4: So it's really like my book last year was very much focused on the supermarket experience,
2: yes.
4: You know, reading labels, products, all that. And this book is much more, okay, I've done my food shop. I'm now in my kitchen.
1: Right.
4: I'm low on time, but I want to feed myself and my family well.
2: Yeah.
4: How am I going to do it? So that was kind of the concept for the book. And so there's loads of really simple, easy, that was what I wanted. You know, I love cooking, but I'm a mum of two young boys. Like the reality is, and I'm working.
1: Yeah, yeah, yeah.
4: The reality is I don't have the time.
2: Yeah.
4: So it's like, how do I actually feed my family well? How do I, you know, do it in a way that's affordable and is not going to take a huge amount of time?
2: Mm-hmm.
4: So that's really what it is. And there's so many recipes in there that are really easy homemade swaps from everyday ultra-processed foods.
2: Like ketchup.
4: So, yeah, like ketchup. Now, there's an amazing swap for ketchup you can buy. But
2: yes, well, that's the one that you sent me.
4: Yes, the Mama Bear
2: delicious.
4: Ketchup. So good.
2: Yeah.
4: And really low
2: and
4: sugar.
2: Yeah.
4: It's a small Irish brand, which is amazing.
2: Yeah.
4: But I've got recipes in there that, you know, like a barbecue sauce. I love the barbecue sauce. It's literally 5 minutes to put together. You probably have the ingredients in your cupboard. So delicious. And
1: it'll
4: actually save you money. Now, there is a bit of honey. Real honey.
2: Real honey.
4: Not
2: your cheap stuff.
4: But it's a lot less sugar than the stuff you buy. And it's cheaper. You'll save money.
1: Yes. Yeah,
4: barbecue sauce is good.
2: You've got a saucy man. That's what we're getting from this whole interview.
1: Thank you very much. I appreciate that. I'm glad you've noticed. So, but the thing is, these are good homemade swaps.
4: Exactly.
1: Yes. Like, so that's like swapping the kids for a car or anything like that. It's just food.
4: No, it's just food. And I even made you one of my bars. So like, I'm a massive proponent of making your own snacks and treats. I think a lot of our money and a lot of the ultra processed foods we might eat come from snacks.
2: Yes.
4: It's very hard to buy good snacks and they're very expensive.
2: Very.
4: So I'm such a proponent of just making like a batch of your favorite snacks for the week, keeping them in the freezer, like really quick ones. Like these are literally made.
2: Everything she makes is so delicious.
4: They're healthy. These are my crunch bars, right?
1: Oh my god!
4: So
2: this helped me with my constipation.
1: Uh-huh.
4: Well, tell me what you think
2: too
4: now, because it's supposed to be instead of like a chocolate crunchy bar type.
1: Oh, that's nice,
4: isn't it?
1: That's pretty good, yeah.
4: Isn't it?
1: Oh, what quality?
4: But can I tell you? Can I tell you? There's quinoa in that.
2: Quinoa.
4: High protein, high fiber. You wouldn't even know.
2: That'll help us with our movement.
4: It's crunchy.
1: So you have a problem with protein bars because they're so full of sugar, aren't they?
4: Exactly. I've got a homemade protein bar in the book, which is amazing. It's been really popular on my Instagram. It's made with black beans, so it's high in fiber.
1: Mm.
4: And the texture is amazing because of the beans, but you wouldn't taste the beans.
2: No.
1: Right.
4: And I actually did the calculation. 46 cent to make one of those versus like 3.30 to buy a protein bar in the shop.
1: Also, just to say, How to Shop Well now airs on Monday, 5th of October and 12th of October at 9.35 in RTL.
4: Yes.
1: And the RT player as well.
4: Yes.
1: And that's going to help you. The book is called Sophie's Swaps Homemade Wins.
4: Yep.
1: Not wings, wins. and I'm going to get a look at that.
2: And you can follow Sophie on Instagram as well, Sophie Morris.
1: And
2: have
1: if
2: a
1: you
2: look.
1: Don't, you're
2: and
1: a,
2: learn
1: you're a
2: so much.
4: Thank you so much.
2: Thank you for having
4: me. Good luck.
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1: Just gone 9:30. Let's go to the newsroom. Ebron is there.
2: Hi, Colm. Here's the main news headlines. A cyclist seriously injured in a crash in County Galway on Monday has died. A man has been arrested in Liverpool in connection with the murder of a Dublin man in North Belfast 6 years ago. Reductions on excise duty for fuel are set to be extended to spring. A US judge has ordered Donald Trump to lift his White House ban on three news organizations. And TUSLA is running a conference focusing on ways to tackle an increase of children missing school. In sport, Republic of Ireland captain Dara O'Shea stresses that the decision on whether or not to fulfill fixtures should never be made by the players. They kick off another Nations League campaign this evening, taking on Kosovo in Albania. And in the other games tonight, the Netherlands and Germany renew their rivalry in Amsterdam. And the weather, mostly cloudy and dry to start with some sunny spells. As the day goes on, rain will spread over the western half of the country. Breezy with highest temperatures of 15 to 19 degrees.
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2: In Dublin, Merrion Road northbound is backed up between Aylesbury Road Junction and Balls Bridge. In Galway, Headford Road southbound is congested from the Castlegar Road Junction to the Bohorna Drive. In Limerick, there is a delay on Ennis Road inbound from Union Cross to Sarsfield Bridge. And in Cork, Kinsale Road northbound is congested from Grange Road Junction to Kinsale Road roundabout. And now you're up to date on Ireland's Classic Hits Radio.
1: Okay, thank you very much. It's 9:34. What have you got?
4: Yeah, guys, just head over to Classic Hits Radio and we can show you the video we put up at the lady who sent me the postcard from Malta.
1: Yes.
4: Coming up, Celebrity Loose Part 2. Jeremy Clarkson's in a right jocker. He lost some sheep.
1: It's on the way.

0: Celebrity Loose.
1: With the Talbot Collection. Four-star hotels in Wexford, Dublin, Cork, Carlow, Limerick and Tipperary. Perfect for a couple's retreat. See talbotcollection.ie.
2: Okay, so a couple of weeks ago, Jeremy Clarkson claimed that he lost some sheep. Let's hear what he says explaining the situation and then I'll tell you the outcome.
3: I know it sounds like we're in 1856 now, but I've had some sheep stolen. I don't know even when it happened, but we came down yesterday, Caleb and I, and actually counted sheep, which is quite difficult to do. And there's 11 gone missing from this field. So they're not on the farm. I mean, who, you just don't know. Caleb said that sheep stealing is a thing. But I just sold 24 of them at the sheep market the other day, and they went for £205 each. So it's over £2,000 of the sheep have gone missing.
2: Oh, 205. Are we really putting a price on our pets?
4: They're pets. They're not. They're farm animals. Pets.
2: Come on.
4: Yeah.
2: Well, Jeremy Clarkson has now been left red-faced because it looks like the stolen sheep was just a miscount. This is very embarrassing.
4: Right.
2: After a police probe.
4: Oh, God. I hate them.
2: Oh, sorry. After a probe.
4: Oh, sorry.
2: Police said.
4: Any sort of probe.
2: Police said that the sheep that were actually, there was no one missing.
4: There was nobody missing. He just counted
2: the news.
4: None of the fear of music.
2: The wheels are falling off.
4: We've got a new support now. We go live. Yeah.
2: To the police probe. So, yeah, so the police have basically said, look, someone just miscounted the sheep. You've wasted our time. We've been, you know, they opened up a file over this.
4: Yeah.
2: Because Jeremy Clarkson went down with this dude and said, listen,
4: Caleb, yeah.
2: We've been robbed. And so a file was opened and very quickly closed as the police said, listen, you just miscounted your sheep. They're all there. They're all fine.
4: So the probe has been removed.
2: Literally.
4: Okay.
2: Literally, yeah. So Dolly Parton's manager has filed for temporary restraining order against her nephew.
4: Oh.
2: Right? So Dolly's nephew, Brian, so just stay with me.
4: Yeah, okay.
2: Dolly's nephew, Brian, he was the one who actually announced his aunt's death to the world through a video shared on her Instagram page.
4: Mm-hmm.
2: He has looked after her security for 20 years. Okay?
4: Yeah.
2: So he's looked after Dolly for 20 years. But after Dolly died, he was let go.
4: Okay.
2: 3 weeks after her death, he was told that he was no longer needed. So he is obviously furious.
4: Mm.
2: And after being fired, he says that the dismissal was unexplained. So off the back of his anger, the manager is saying, there's a court filing, the manager is saying that he has been sending her obscene, deliberate threats.
4: Oh, gosh.
2: Yeah, claiming that he wasn't paid.
4: Oh.
2: He's obviously saying, look, I'm not involved in any wrongdoing. I literally looked after my aunt for 20 years. No one knew her more than me. I was in charge of her security. I announced when she died. Then I'm fired? So it looks like this is going to be very, very messy.
4: Yes, always is, isn't it?
2: Very messy.
4: Always is, family.
2: She's saying he's sending her disgusting messages.
4: Yeah.
2: He's saying it wasn't me. It's just...
4: But just to say, I'm not taking anyone's side in this because it sounds very complicated.
2: Well,
4: but if he was Dolly Parton's security...
2: Yep.
4: And Dolly Parton's not here anymore...
2: Yeah.
4: He doesn't really have a job, does he? What's he... No, I don't mean it in a bad way.
2: I know,
4: dark and harsh, but he's nobody to look after.
2: Yeah, but surely
4: there's no threat to Dolly Parton anymore. She's not here.
2: Yes, but surely as her nephew, he would be part of the estate moving forward.
4: Well, have they done they haven't done the will yet?
2: No.
4: See?
2: It's all about the money. Money.
4: Isn't it when family falls apart like that, it's chaos.
2: My family will never need to worry about fighting over money.
4: Yeah, same here.
2: Yeah.
4: That's the reason why I encourage everybody to spend everything you have.
2: Everything you have.
4: Every day.
2: Get rid of it. More Celebrity Loose, guys, tomorrow morning.
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2: What did Lucy Kennedy say to Colm Hayes? That's what everybody wants to know.
3: Jackie Collins.
2: Jackie.
4: Hi, how are you?
3: Hi,
2: big,
3: Jackie.
2: Big fan of your books.
3: Yeah, hey.
2: Big fan of your, and you've never heard that before.
3: Yeah, no, never. Jackie,
2: Jackie,
3: will you be attending our party in Limerick, which is in 2 weeks' time?
4: Probably not.
2: All you're right. Dead right. It's not safe. Nobody's safe there. It's wild.
3: That's
2: it's
3: a pity.
2: Feral, so
3: that's
2: to say.
3: A pity, Jackie. That is a pity. Anyway.
2: What are we thinking? 33,000 euro.
4: Okay, so how many times have you shopped at Macy's?
3: Oh, hang on a second.
2: How many times have you shopped at Macy's?
3: Macy's.
2: How many times you at...
3: The answer is two. Never.
2: Not yet.
3: Not yet, but not that question that day. Sorry, Jackie Collins.
4: Okay.
3: All right,
2: goodbye, Jackie.
4: Thank you.
2: Okay, stop saying Jack Collins all the time.
4: Bye-bye,
3: Jackie Collins.
2: Sorry, Jackie. Goodbye, Jackie.
3: Collins.
2: Stephen Sullivan. Good morning, Stephen.
5: Hello, how are you, Colin?
2: Hello.
5: How are you?
3: Hey,
2: how
3: Steve.
2: You doing?
3: Hey, Stevie boy.
5: Hello.
2: Are you well?
5: I can't believe I got through again.
3: I can't believe you got through.
2: Can't believe they let you in.
3: Can't believe, we thought we had you barred.
2: What are you thinking?
5: It's something the same as the other one before you. How many times did you shop at Salisbury?
3: All right, let's go with the whole shopping thing, why don't we?
2: How many times... You at
3: the answer is two. Just move away from the shopping, everybody, if you
2: Step
3: know what I mean.
2: Away from the shopping, Stephen.
3: Stephen, have a great day.
2: Good talking to you.
3: See you later,
5: thanks
3: man.
5: Thanks very much.
2: Thank you. Really funny. Bye-bye. Thank you, Stephen. Bye bye. Okay, you get two more chances with Trina and Damien. What did Lucy Kennedy say to Colm Hayes?
3: We're gone. See you tomorrow.
2: Good luck to you.
3: Good luck to you.
6: 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As we mark One Day, Many Voices today, we spoke to Avril to find out what more can be done. 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
17: At 10 o'clock, good morning, I'm Brona Cox. A cyclist seriously injured in a crash in County Galway on Monday has died. The collision between a car and a bike happened on Ballyconneely Road in Clifton at around 20 to 3 in the afternoon. The cyclist, a man in his 80s, was brought to University Hospital Galway for treatment of serious injuries, but was pronounced dead yesterday. Gardaí are appealing for witnesses to the crash to contact them. A man has been arrested in Liverpool in connection with the murder of a Dublin man in North Belfast 6 years ago. Crime boss Robbie Lawler was shot dead in broad daylight outside a house on Etna Drive in April 2020. He was the chief suspect in the murder of Drogheda teenager Keane Mulready Woods 3 months earlier and was a key player in the drugs feud in the County Louth town. A man in his 40s was arrested by Merseyside Police yesterday and has been taken to Northern Ireland for questioning. Reductions on excise duty for fuel are set to be extended to spring. The cuts introduced in April were due to be phased out from the start of November, but government is now considering extending them. Carbon tax on home heating oil is also expected to be cut as budget negotiations continue. Sinn Féin finance spokesperson Piers Doherty says more could still be done to support bill payers.
18: People need certainty, and the certainty is not being provided by the government just saying we're going to extend this for another couple of weeks or another couple of months, and we've told them time and time again that that is the wrong approach, and indeed we've been proven correct, because every time we've come up to those deadlines they've had to extend it further. Not a single cent of tax should go on diesel as an increase while those prices remain above 190.
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17: And the wanted star Nathan Skies has announced he and his wife Charlotte are expecting their first child. The couple shared the news on Instagram, saying they'd been keeping a little secret. Their baby is due in April next year. 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
17: Starting with soccer, Republic of Ireland captain Dara O'Shea stresses that the decision on whether or not to fulfil fixtures should never be made by the players. They kick off another Nations League campaign this evening, taking on Kosovo in Albania. Much of the build-up has been overshadowed by the upcoming pair of fixtures against Israel, beginning on Sunday. Kick-off in Pristina is at 7:45 Irish time. In the other games tonight, the Netherlands and Germany renew their rivalry in Amsterdam. Cristiano Ronaldo will earn his 234th cap for Portugal, who welcome Wales to Lisbon. And Erling Haaland's Norway host their Scandinavian rivals, Denmark. And in Gaelic games, Micheál Cahill has been put forward as the new manager of the Limerick senior footballers.
1: Ireland's weather.
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17: Mostly dry and cloudy to start with sunny spells. As the day goes on, rain will spread over the western half of the country. Breezy with highest temperatures of 15 to 19 degrees. 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

Ireland's Classic Hits Radio. It is the home of the 80s and 90s. How are you doing? It's Trina. Are you in good form today? I hope so. We're on 087-188-0008. I'd love to hear from you on the show. Anything at all. Here's Bruno Mars, Marry You, on Ireland's Classic Hits Radio.

Ireland's Classic Hits Radio. It is the home of the 80s and 90s. Anybody remember Angry Anderson? He's died at the age of 79 after being hospitalised following a cardiac arrest while on tour in Germany with his band Rose Tattoo. I think we all remember him as having the song from Kylie and Jason, Charlene and Scott's wedding in Neighbours all those years ago.

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Ireland's Classic Hits Radio. It is the home of the 80s and 90s. I was saying how Angry Anderson has passed away. Do you remember he did the song Suddenly for Charlene and Scott's wedding in Neighbours all those years ago? Text in. He also played a character in Mad Max Beyond Thunderdome. He played Ironbar, who was brilliant in an average movie, did he? Here's Niall Horan on Ireland's Classic Hits Radio.

0: Ireland's classic hits radio. There he is, our very own Niall Horan on the loose. On the way, we are going to be talking all about Doris Bui, and they are a community-based resource supporting parents in Coolock, the Dublin 17 area. We're going to be talking to Lydia Smith all about what they do there. She's programme coordinator of Doris Bui. It's coming up on Ireland's Classic Hits Radio.
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0: 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And we're about to meet Lydia Smith, who is project coordinator at Durrisbuie in Coolock, Dublin 17.
1: So Durrisbuie was set up, I suppose, in 1986, and it was the first community-based lone parent resource centre in Ireland. So obviously in 1986, that was kind of a big deal. The issues are very similar to what they were then, I suppose. There's a lot of stigma around single parents and lone parents. So I suppose the reason we were set up was to try and kind of remove the barriers and remove that stigma, I suppose, and we're still doing that today. Do you know, we had an event in May for our 40th, and I was chatting to somebody about it, and I was saying, you know, that we were predominantly with lone parents, and he asked if we worked with proper families as well. Do you know, so it's that stigma still exists there for people, that it's nearly that the women are the creators of this situation. You know, women made their beds, so they have to lie in it, you know, so there's a lot of that.
0: Wow.
1: Now, we would work with a lot of,
0: somebody said that to you this year?
1: Yeah, in May.
0: Wow.
1: Yeah, I was in a taxi, I think, in January or February, and they asked what the resource centre was I worked in, and I said we worked with lone parents, and he said, are they still going around?
0: No.
1: Yeah, so it is still very stigmatised. We have loads of people in Coolock, I suppose. So we're based in Dublin 17 in Coolock, and many people would know what sort of organisation that we are, but lots of people won't come in the doors because they know that people know that it's for lone parents, and that's still today.
0: I can imagine in 1986 when you started, you know, what it must have been, the stigma, but I can't believe 40 years later there's still that stigma. So what are the biggest challenges then the lone parents are faced with every day?
1: Yeah, well, I suppose stigma is the first one, but in terms of the practical stuff, it would be childcare, that there are so many issues around childcare. You know, if kids are old enough to go to school or preschool, that they can't get work to fit within those hours. And then I suppose there's challenges within the parent and the co-parent and relationship if they have the other co-parent involved. We know, obviously, in Ireland, childcare is a massive issue for every family. But if there's only one parent and they have to be there to look after the child when they're sick, school holidays, after school, it poses huge issues. A quarter of families in Ireland are headed by one parent, and about one-fifth of them are headed by men. So I suppose the predominant lone parents are women that we work with. They're carrying a lot of the weight of the care at home. We would do a lot of work with people around their social welfare entitlements. What are the best payments that they can access? But then what that does is kind of boxes them into a corner. If they are looking to get back into work, well then, do they have well-paying jobs enough, you know, to
0: cover
1: move
0: everything
1: away from needing medical care?
0: Yeah.
1: So I suppose a lot of our parents using our service would be coming for financial kind of assistance in terms of where can they go to get supports. Can they get places on after schools, clubs? As a community-based organisation, everything we do is low cost. So it means that if they can get their child in our Lego club, or, you know, the art club for, say, kids with additional

0: needs. If they can get them into those, that's great. But we only have limited space and availability for that sort of stuff. So you can't meet all of the needs all of the time. You know, the Dublin 17, Dublin 5, Dublin 13 areas, they're kind of our catchment areas, but they're growing all of the time.
1: You also have the burden of worrying about everything, worrying about your child, how they're getting on in school, about, you know, discipline, about everything. And particularly hard, I guess, if there is maybe a partner or an ex-partner who's not on the same page as you and you're battling that out and maybe you're in and out of the courts and there's an awful lot of stress.
0: Absolutely. And we would provide a lot of courses, classes, workshops, that sort of stuff for parents. So we provide things like Parenting Under Pressure, or there's the Parents Plus program, which is to support parents while they're separating or after being separated, because that really does impact the child. And another service, I suppose, we have a counselling service. So we provide child counselling for children from 4 up to 12. Then we have adolescent counselling from 12 to 17, and then adult counselling. And we also provide family systemic therapy. So that can be for families if the relationship, I suppose, is acrimonious between co-parents, where the children can be involved in those sessions. Or sometimes we might provide family counselling to a single parent household where the mother is the head of the family, but they may have had to flee because of domestic violence or, you know, that sort of thing. So I suppose we work with the family system as well. So whether the parents are separated or together, if they're both willing to come with their children, that is a service that we can provide to help support them, I suppose, live together as a family. Or I suppose that's another issue that comes up, is that we would have a lot of single parents, but they're still living in the same house as their partner because of the housing crisis. So we would work with families where, yeah, the parents are separated. There may even be a new relationship. So one of the parents may have a new relationship, but they all live in the same house.
1: That's very difficult.
0: So there are obviously a lot of challenges in that. Yeah.
1: Yeah. Do you find that lone parents feel lonely? They feel like they're not included in life almost.
0: Absolutely. A lot of people who come to register with us in Durfwee come because of isolation. They have maybe lost their peer group. They may have had to move to a different area because of finances. You know, so it means that they are lonely. They don't have maybe friends or family in the area. So they will come along just to meet other parents. And again, because we're open 40 years, it's a gorgeous mix, because we host the Young Parent Support Programme as well. So we support young parents up to the age of 24. So we may have a coffee morning where you have somebody who's 17 and is there with their first baby. And then you may have somebody who's in their late 60s, who was one of the original single parents who came in 1980s. So it's actually a lovely mix, and that's where you get peer support. I mean, you get women in a room together, and that's where healing and magic happens, you know. So it is a lovely space to see when you see the older women supporting the younger women, because they've all walked the same path.
1: Oh, they've been through
0: different times.
1: Yeah, Lydia Smith there, Project Coordinator at Durfwee in Coolock, Dublin 17. That's spelled Dorasbuifa, that one day many voices, a nation connected by radio, in Ireland's Classic Kids Radio.

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0: Classic Hits Radio. It is the home of the 80s and 90s. I played the clip earlier on of Angry Anderson and the song Suddenly. Angry Anderson has sadly passed away. That was the song used when Charlene and Scott tied the knot in Neighbours all those years ago. And it was a really standout TV wedding, wasn't it? There's been loads over the years, the unforgettable weddings that we used to watch on the telly. What ones can you remember? 087-188-0008. Paul Simon on the way and Blondie coming up too on Ireland's Classic Hits Radio.
1: As part of the One Day Many Voices initiative, Ireland's Classic Hits Radio is highlighting women in leadership and the persistent issue of the gender pay gap by broadcasting voices that may have been previously overlooked and challenging stereotypes. We're aiming to pave the way for positive change in Ireland. We spoke to the CEO of Work Equal, an organisation that provides innovative, targeted services and programmes to help women entering or re-entering the workplace to reach sustained economic independence. During the interview, I asked Sue Duff from Work Equal how a company can work towards closing its gender pay gap. Sue reflects on working in the 90s and how that's changed.
2: I'd like to sort of link back to when I started working back in the 1990s, and I observed then that all the men were at the top of the companies and all the women were working very hard. And also back then, I think for a woman to move into leadership, they were expected to act like a man. So why should women progress less? I think it might come down to culture in some instances, or even just individuals and teams. However, the only way for a company to close its gender pay gap is to increase the quantity of women progressing across every level in a company so as to balance out that gender equation.
3: One Day Many Voices is funded by Comisión na Meán with the television licence fee and has been devised by Learning Waves in association with Ireland's Classic Hits Radio.
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1: At 11 o'clock, good morning, I'm Brona Cox. A cyclist seriously injured in a crash in County Galway on Monday has died. The collision between a car and a bike happened on Ballyconneely Road in Clifton at around 20 to 3 in the afternoon. The cyclist, a man in his 80s, was brought to University Hospital Galway for treatment of serious injuries, but was pronounced dead yesterday. Gardaí are appealing for witnesses to the crash to contact them. There are calls on the government to permanently cut the tax on petrol and diesel. It comes as the excise reductions on fuel introduced in April are now expected to remain in place until spring. The extension is part of ongoing budget negotiations, while the Thánaiste earlier this week indicated there will be a cut to the carbon tax on home heating oil. Sinn Féin finance spokesperson Piers Doherty says the tax on fuel should never go back to where it was.
5: The government planned to put all of that tax back, which is 34 cents back onto the litre of diesel. And what I'm saying is that that approach is absolutely wrong, because in that case, we actually tax diesel and petrol most in Europe. Not all of that should go back on. We believe that there should be only a portion of that should ever go back on, even if diesel prices reached where they were 2 years ago.
1: Tusla is bringing together multiple government agencies and departments to talk about how to tackle rising school absences. The Child and Family Agency says 1 in 5 are regularly missing 20 or more days each year. It says chronic absenteeism is linked to negative outcomes for educational attainment, health, well-being and social belonging later in life.
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12: Live.
1: And Vogue Williams has made a U-turn on having more children. The presenter and her husband, Spencer Matthews, welcomed their fourth child earlier this month. Vogue says she's now wondering if she's ready to close the door on having another baby. The couple's new son is called Remy Valentine. Sport is next.
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1: Starting with soccer, Republic of Ireland captain Dara O'Shea said this international window is unlike any he has previously experienced. They kick off another Nations League campaign this evening, taking on Kosovo in Albania. Much of the build-up has been overshadowed by the upcoming pair of fixtures against Israel, beginning on Sunday. Kick-off in Pristina is at 7:45 Irish time. And Sligo Rovers members will vote tonight on a restructure of the club's business model. A special general meeting has been organised to deliberate on whether to create a separate entity to manage their home venue, the Showgrounds. Rovers say their operating costs have doubled in the last 5 years. Their men's team are facing relegation from this season's League of Ireland Premier Division.
11: Ireland's weather.
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1: Mostly dry and cloudy to start with sunny spells. As the day goes on, rain will spread over the western half of the country. Breezy with highest temperatures of 15 to 19 degrees. 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

0: 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Now, I was playing this because Angry Anderson passed away. We all remember it from the neighbour's wedding.
1: Good morning, Trina. Just checking in. Oh my God, you just brought back a lump in my throat. I watched that and I was so in love with Jason Donovan. Scott, I think it was. I cried for a week. I felt that I'd lost him forever. I was 15. Young love.
0: Oh,
1: all right,
0: love.
1: Have a good day. Ciao.
0: Another one in here. The weddings on TV. The best wedding was Love Hate. The wedding with the people cartwheeling up the aisle. Brilliant. From Jared and Etna on Holidays in Lanzarote. That was Nidge and Trish getting married to this song. You might remember.
2: Get that easy, okay?
0: Get that into you. I think he handed the child books fizz or something, didn't he? It's Blondie on Ireland.

0: Home of the 80s and 90s. Funny that Love Hate was mentioned there and the wedding in Love Hate with Nidge cartwheeling down the aisle. That only came up on my feed there recently enough. I feel like I should watch Love Hate from the very beginning again because it was such a great series and I can't wait because a new series of Kin is on the way as well. We've got Back to the Future coming up and we're going to head to the 90s today. Let's see, can you figure out the year? It's Ireland's Classic Hits Radio.
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3: No.
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4: Okay.
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2: My life.
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1: 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Back to the future.
0: Now, I did say to you we were going to the 90s and Back to the Future today, and in a year when there was a load of boy bands starting off, including this one appearing on Top of the Pops, Bad Boys Inc. Do you remember these?
17: Back into the pop magazines, making their debut, Matthew, Tony, David and Ali. Welcome to Top of the Pops, Bad Boys Inc.

Jumping around the stage with the shirts open. I remember the name Bad Boys Inc., but I can't remember that song, if I'm honest. What was the year? Here's Fields of Gold. It's Back to the Future on Ireland's Classic Hits Radio.

0: Ireland's Classic Hits Radio, Back to the Future. What was the year? We're in the 90s. A lot of people on the text, do you remember a boy band called Bad Boys Inc? But none of us can remember the song they had. Yeah, they kind of disappeared, didn't they? Now, it was also the year when we got a brilliant TV show. I remember we watched this at home. It was a crime drama starring Robbie Coltrane as Dr. Edward Fitzgerald, a brilliant but deeply flawed gambling-addicted criminal psychologist. It was called Cracker.
1: I know that deep down, you're a good man. I've been to the house twice. Met the parents. Can you imagine what you've put them through? It's not grief. Grief is a process. They can't even begin that process thanks to you.
0: What was the year? Here's Take That, a band we do remember from the 90s. It's Real Light My Fire on Ireland's Classic Hits Radio.

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0: Classic Hits Radio with Gerry Rafferty, Baker Street. One Day Many Voices, funded by Comisión na Mban with a television licence fee, has devised this by Learning Waves in association with Ireland's Classic Hits Radio. And we're joined by Cathal Cully and Rebecca Wilson to talk about Project DMSH, Different Minds, Same Heart. Cathal, what is that? What does that mean?
1: Yeah, so Project DMSH, it's a Different Minds, Same Heart. Myself and Rebecca are both autistic and Becca has ADHD. So the whole concept behind it is different minds. So we might think differently, but we all have the same heart. We all feel the same. We just saw a lot of people coming out in particular with late diagnosis for autism and ADHD and just being absolutely slated online. But we slowly realized it was just people were uneducated. Once, like, we started to speak out and explain to people how thorough the process is, how long it takes, how expensive, and break down misconceptions, we noticed people were a lot nicer.
0: The two of you are a couple. You're actually getting married.
1: Yeah, so we're getting married in February 2028, and we're having a neuro-friendly wedding, so we're going to have lower lighting, we're going to have less music, we're going to have quiet areas, we're going to have a form you can fill out if you've got any sort of disability at all. We'll do our best to accommodate you, and it'll be anonymous. And we're trying to make it as neuro-friendly for myself and Becca. Obviously, Becca's the bride, so it's all about her.
0: Oh, yes. I'm glad you realised that, Cathal.
1: No, I know. I was taught well, don't worry. But, we just wanted to be as accommodating. Just like someone in a wheelchair to have a ram, or somebody who's blind would need extra support. We want everyone to be included.
0: Rebecca, my first question has got to be, do you have the dress yet? Do you have the guna?
2: I don't know. I've been told now I'm going to have to go shortly because a year out is what I've been told.
0: You have plenty of time. You have to give time for the alterations and everything. Even when you think the dress fits you, you need a little bit of extra time to get the alterations done. When most people get married, they just accept whatever the hotel is doing for them. But you've really, really trying to make your mark on this one.
2: Yeah, so like we've been very fortunate. Like we booked Seagrave Barn, so it's basically like an exclusive venue. The only people there will be ourselves and our guests. It's gorgeous. Like literally when we went to interview it, I just started crying. It's like a little fairy tale place. There's so many different areas. Like it's kind of like in a secluded forest as well, so there is like bits of nature, there's different barns, there's different quiet spaces that people can take like moments away. But as well as that, you know, our entertainer Scruffy Duffy and then our celebrant is Vanessa Cooney. Like they've also been brilliant in terms of what we want and what we need to kind of make it our own and to help us along and just make sure that we're enjoying the day and not stressing about it.
0: Because, you know, it can be such an intense day.
2: Yeah, I've learned that already.
0: And Rebecca, tell me this much. How did the pair of you meet? Was it through getting your diagnosis or something like that?
2: No, so we actually didn't know when we met. We actually met on Plenty of Fish. It's a dating app over 10 years ago now. So Cathal, he kind of had an idea when he was growing up that he might have autism, but it was about 6 or 7 years ago before he officially got the diagnosis, whereas mine was only about 6 months ago. So, very fresh.
0: What was your reaction when you found out, when you got that diagnosis?
2: So, it was strange because everyone around was like, oh, you didn't know, I could have told you. But I was kind of like, I didn't know. Like, I didn't. I was like, I wouldn't have thought that. But then again, I suppose because I'm neurodivergent myself, I didn't see anything different in them.
0: Do people expect you to be a certain way?
1: Yeah, definitely. Like, a lot of people see us speaking on stage, like, and advocating. And they said, oh, wait, you both are like college educated, you're both digital marketers, like their mind is blown. I didn't speak till I was 5 years old, and then I had my own language for about a year, and I used to run up and attack people. Like, so what you see now and what you don't see when we're at home, like the burnout, the stress, you don't see us being affected by light, noise. Like on the outside we might appear like we're just functioning like everybody else, but it can be a hard place for us. And then we do have those stereotypes. People have come up to me and been like, hey buddy, and they're like rubbing my hair and they're treating me very different. It's almost like I'm a child. There is a lot of misconceptions. Like I'm telling people, like the spectrum is so big. A lot of the times people ask me, how would you know if someone has autism? I say, it's called a spectrum for a reason. Like me and Becca are polar opposites. Light affects me so much, but noise affects Becca so much. And then I'd be very, like, bang on with time. I'd never be a minute late to anything. Beckett, the complete opposite.
0: Oh, I'm so glad I rang you on time, so I'm delighted I rang you on time.
1: No, thank you. And our joke is, Becca will be late for the wedding, but we'll all have to wait.
0: Oh, yeah.
1: I think Becca could say, I don't think you'd be offended. Becca can be a little bit messier at times. I can be a bit OCD, and then I want the lights off all the time. Becca loves having the lights on, and I'd like the TV down real low. Becca preferred up a lot of the time, would you say, Becca? Yeah, I'd be very blunt. It's part of having Asperger syndrome. It used to be called, now that I think it's called ASD, but I'd be very blunt. I can offend people without meaning to.
0: Yeah.
1: Or I won't show, like, the emotion. People think I'm angry with them. As Becca'd be more expressive and soft-spoken, I'd be more monotone. And we often laugh, like, people are constantly saying to me, what are you looking at? Because I just kind of stare at people. I overcorrect with looking at people and stuff, because I'm not used to looking people in the eye with what I have.
0: Tell us what you're doing and how you're trying to raise awareness.
1: Yeah, so one of the things we're doing is we're working with companies. So, for instance, we worked with Dublin Airport. We collaborated and we showed the sensory room. And the reason we do that is we want people to know where it is and to be able to go visit. We have a Breaking the Stigma series. So we highlight people who are neurodivergent. We tell the struggles. We also tell the successes. And then we have the Making a Difference series, where we highlight organizations that are helping the neurodivergent community. And we're just trying to educate people about autism and ADHD. Like, it comes so far from when I was young. Like, I remember being called awful names when I was 4 years old. It was almost a death sentence, I would call it, when I was younger. Like, my parents purposely didn't get me diagnosed out of fear, like, of the stigma and that I wouldn't have a normal life. But now we have lots of places you can go and special ed teachers. Completely different world.
0: Completely different world. Cathal Cully and Rebecca Wilson there talking about Project DMSH, Different Minds, Same Heart, One Day, Many Voices, A Nation Connected by Radio on Ireland's Classic Hits Radio.

0: Ireland's Classic Hits Radio. It is the home of the 80s and 90s. It's Trina Mara and we're here with the Tile Hub. Quality bathrooms built to last. Have a look at their website there, thetilehub.ie. They'll install it themselves and give you a 3-year warranty. So no worries whatsoever. Nothing to be chasing up or worrying about. Now, on the way, we've got music from the script. We're also going to do the amazing 80s at midday. It's coming up next on Ireland's Classic Hits Radio.
1: Hate crimes and racist attacks have become more prevalent in Irish society today. That's according to the CEO of migrant support organisation Doris, as we take part in the One Day Many Voices initiative. 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John Lannan, CEO of Doris, highlights the positive changes that have paved the way for integration in Ireland.
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1: At 12 o'clock, good afternoon, I'm Brona Cox. Gardaí are appealing for witnesses after a cyclist who was seriously injured in a crash in Galway on Monday died. The man in his 80s had been taken to University Hospital Galway for treatment, but died yesterday. The incident involving a car and a bike happened at 20 to 3 in the afternoon on the Ballyconneely Road in Clifton. Anyone with information on the crash is asked to contact Gardaí. Scramblers, e-bikes and e-scooters have been seized in a Gartha operation in southeast Dublin. 36 vehicles in total were seized between the 10th of August and today. Ruth O'Connell reports.
12: Gardaí say this crackdown focused on disrupting crime linked to these vehicles, improving road safety and removing unlawfully used vehicles from public roads. In the course of the operation, a total of 36 were seized, along with drugs with an estimated street value of €37,800, including cocaine, crack cocaine and cannabis. 14 premises were searched and €10,200 in cash was recovered. Prosecutions or referrals to the Garda National Youth Diversion Bureau have commenced in respect of 7 instances of having drugs for sale or supply, 4 for dangerous driving, 1 for robbery from the person and 2 each for theft of property, trespass and criminal damage.
1: There are calls on the government to permanently cut the tax on petrol and diesel. It comes as the excise reductions on fuel introduced in April are now expected to remain in place until spring. The extension is part of ongoing budget negotiations, while the Thánaiste earlier this week indicated there will be a cut to the carbon tax on home heating oil.
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3: Live.
1: And Dolly Parton's sister Frieda says there was no feud within the family. It's after the late singer's estate filed a temporary restraining order against her nephew Brian Seaver. He served as her longtime head of security and made the video announcement confirming her death. The family claim he sent threatening messages over several weeks, which he says isn't true. Sport is next.
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1: Starting with soccer, Republic of Ireland captain Dara O'Shea said this international window is unlike any he has previously experienced. They kick off another Nations League campaign this evening, taking on Kosovo in Albania. Much of the build-up has been overshadowed by their upcoming pair of fixtures against Israel, beginning on Sunday. Kick-off in Pristina is at 7:45 Irish time. And Sligo Rovers members will vote tonight on a restructure of the club's business model. A special general meeting has been organised to deliberate on whether to create a separate entity to manage their home venue, the Showgrounds. Rovers say their operating costs have doubled in the last 5 years. Their men's team are facing relegation from this season's League of Ireland Premier Division.
11: Ireland's weather.
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1: Mostly dry and cloudy to start with sunny spells. As the day goes on, rain will spread over the western half of the country. Breezy with highest temperatures of 15 to 19 degrees. 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
0: Well, we're going to take you back to 1984 now as we kick off the amazing 80s at midday and a bit of Bob Marley. 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

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It's Trina Mara with you, Hall & Oates, their Man Eater, and Mike and the Mechanics. I just love Mike and the Mechanics. Here's the Living Years on Ireland's Classic Hits Radio.

0: Ireland's Classic Hits Radio, wrapping up the amazing 80s at midday. George Harrison, Got My Mind Set On You. Before that, we played Mike and the Mechanics, The Living Years, and I got a text in here from Gemma. Trina, my heart just skipped a beat. That's my dad's song. My mum and dad would have been married 66 years today. Mum passed in May 26, dad 27 years ago. Thank you so much. The music, it means so much, doesn't it, when you think about it. Did anybody see the first episode of The Roonies dropped on Disney Plus there yesterday? And although I haven't seen the full episode, I've seen plenty of clips. And I just don't get this, right? Because Colleen has four boys, four football playing boys, five if you include the husband, Wayne. And she has cream and white sofas. In fact, everything in the house is cream and white. How on earth does she keep them clean?
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Ireland's Classic Hits Radio. I'm going to give you the phone number in just a minute. How to register for What Did Lucy Kennedy Say to Colm Hayes? We're 33 grand. It's Ireland's Classic Hits Radio.

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0: 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October 15th at 1314 at Jerry Flannery's Bar. 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

0: Ireland's Classic Hits Radio with the Cranberries, When You're Gone. One Day Many Voices is funded by Comisúna Man with the television licence fee and has been devised by Learning Waves in association with Ireland's Classic Hits Radio. Eamon Casey joins us now to talk about his mother, Deirdre, who's living with dementia in her 70s. Can I ask you first of all about when you noticed a change in your mum, when you thought there might be something going on with her memory or a change in her behaviour?
1: It started very, very gently and very subtly. My father passed away in 2018, and in the years that followed, she was starting to get quite anxious, and we started to notice some memory issues, repeating the same story over and over, or forgetting small little details. And we started the process of having my mum's cognition assessed.
0: And do you think that your mum knew herself that there was something up? Because sometimes they can, and then they kind of try to cover it up almost.

0: There was a lot of that. I think people, by their nature, are quite proud. It's something that's very difficult for the individual to come to terms with. After the diagnosis, I recall my mum telling neighbours and friends she has a touch of dementia. She was a member of two choirs, and she was finding participating in the choirs more challenging, forgetting the words or the lyrics of a song, or even getting panicked when she couldn't find a specific songbook that she needed.
1: And what did you find then were the other things that she started having more difficulty with? It can be things as simple as putting an outfit together, knowing what to wear in the morning, or, you know, making a cup of tea.
0: Some of the things are really quite random, but I found it really almost distressing to watch. Sometimes when my mum was living independently, I'd come and see her in the evening, and I'd notice things in the fridge, things that she normally would never have purchased. My mum went through a phase of going to the shops and forgetting what she wanted to purchase, or picking up random food items that she'd never normally get. And then as things progressed, it could be struggling, you know, as you suggested, matching up clothes, potentially putting the left shoe on the right foot and those sort of things.
1: Yeah, it's very hard to watch as her son, isn't it? And you're seeing the decline. On a day-to-day basis, you did have carers coming in and helping out with your mom, but you were doing kind of the rest of the work in that. And your mum has now gone into residential care. How's she getting on?
0: I think one of the things that people don't realise with Alzheimer's and dementia is that it actually has a big impact on families. It is very difficult for the family and for the people that are trying to support and care. Initially, I would have tried to approach all of my mum's challenges as things I could fix. So it took me quite some time to actually come to a personal acceptance that dementia is a progressive illness, and it comes to a point where all the help you can give is not going to be enough, and you have to focus on so many different aspects of assisting person in their day-to-day life. So we had someone who would come in at lunchtime and spend some time with my mom, and then that progressed to actually having someone move into the house and live with mom. But it did come to a point where we made the decision that my mom would be more comfortable in herself, safer and more protected in full-time care. The thing you asked as to how is she now, I would actually say she's more content day-to-day in the full-time care setting than she was when she was in her own home. The constant social interaction with other people and the supports that she needs. Dementia affects people medically, but also every other aspect of their life as well. And there was lots of things that I needed advice on that I couldn't really go to the doctor about because it wasn't medical. So I got recommended to contact the Alzheimer's Society of Ireland. That's really where my journey changed with my mum and her dementia. I actually did two training courses. They were online courses. I met up with lots of different people who were just like me, daughters and sons caring for their parents. And that was probably the most valuable part of that training program, because for those people who haven't experienced dementia or Alzheimer's before, you don't really understand all of the challenges that come with it. But when you're speaking to someone who's caring for a loved one, generally all of the challenges are quite similar. I am no longer one of our carers when I go to visit. I sit and enjoy whatever my mum is doing at that specific time. She has an illness, and there's lots of negatives about that, but in terms of on a day-to-day basis, she's happy, she's content, and ultimately she's getting very good care and she's always safe.
1: It's very difficult for the family who they have their own jobs to go to and their own families and things, but it's also very, very hard to make the decision when you realise this is too much and we can't be there 24/7.
0: It was very, very difficult. I suppose what made it easier for me to make the decision was seeing my mum actually in that setting when she went in for a week. You have to look at dementia as something that people who have the condition, as it progresses, they live their life differently. So I had always thought about my mum living at home and doing the things she'd always normally have done, for example, make her own meals, do the jobs around the house. But as it progresses, the house and the family home becomes a little less relevant. What's important to me is when I go and see my mum, I'll see her this afternoon, is how she is today. Today is what's important. You don't need to think about next week or next month. You know, I would always meet my mum and I'd always introduce myself. So I say, "Hi mum, it's Eamon here." And my mum and I have a very close relationship. She may not remember, you know, what I do day to day, but she has a bond with me that exists through the dementia. She recognizes my face. She feels comfortable around me. So that hasn't changed in any way.
1: Mm. Still your mum.
0: We only have one mum and one dad in our lives, and that is a very, very special relationship, irrespective of condition or an illness that someone may have.
1: One Day Many Voices, a nation connected by radio on Ireland's Classic Hits Radio.

0: Ireland's Classic Hits Radio with Alanis Morissette. Sheila, loving the music as always. Trina, thank you very much for your text. We've got a Bruce Springsteen coming up and some Coldplay on Ireland's Classic Hits Radio.
1: The Irish Neonatal Health Alliance is Ireland's first collaborative network supporting preterm and ill infants and their families. 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
2: I'd love to see local media move beyond the inspirational headline and give families an opportunity to tell their own stories in a more complete way, including the challenges, the achievements, the uncertainty, and what happens after the NICU. And importantly, tell a diversity of stories. Not every premature baby has the same journey. Not every family looks the same. Fathers, siblings, grandparents, and bereaved families, they also have experiences that I feel deserve to be heard. And good journalism can replace stereotypes with understanding. It can help the public see the family behind the statistic and understand that prematurity isn't just a neonatal issue. It's a family, community, and societal issue. And we need to move beyond the tiny fighter narrative and listen to families telling the whole story of prematurity.
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1: At 1 o'clock, good afternoon. I'm Ruby McManus. Here's your latest headlines. TUSLA is running a conference today aimed at understanding and reducing the number of children regularly missing school. Gardaí in southeast Dublin have seized 36 scramblers, e-scooters and e-bikes. Energy supports are the top priority for voters ahead of the upcoming budget. Lewis Green Line services are still stopped in Dublin city centre after a power fault this morning. And Dublin Zoo has welcomed a baby sea man, Gibbon. Sport is next.
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1: Starting with soccer, and the Republic of Ireland squad have been staying off social media ahead of tonight's game with Kosovo. The boys in green take to the pitch in Pristina this evening before the first of two controversial games with Israel. Jimmy Dunn is the only absentee ahead of tonight's matchday squad as he recovers from a minor knock. Kickoff is at 7:45. In boxing, a date has been confirmed for the heavyweight bout between Anthony Joshua and Tyson Fury. The two former world champions will meet at the Principality Stadium, Cardiff, on the 11th of December. And in Gaelic Games, Micheál Cahill has been proposed as the next manager of the Limerick Footballers. He's been put forward to take over from Jimmy Lee following his decision to step away earlier this month.
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1: Breezy and cloudy this afternoon and evening with limited bright or sunny spells, with highest temperatures of 15 to 20 degrees. 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

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It is the home of the 80s and 90s. It's Trina, and we're here with the Tile Hub. 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Now, this song was especially written for the soundtrack to the movie Days of Thunder, starring Tom Cruise. And Digger, his new movie, comes out on the 2nd of October. Cannot wait to see that. Here's Maria McKee, Show Me Heaven, on Ireland's Classic Hits Radio.

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2: We're off to Drogheda first up, and Linda.
3: Hello, Trina. How are you?
2: Linda's in the kitchen, clearly there, or the bathroom. You're going for a wee.
3: No, the kitchen.
2: Go into the other room so I can hear you properly, will you? Because it's very echoey.
3: Okay, is that better?
2: Ah, now you have it, Linda. Are you in the living room now?
3: I am.
2: Listen to me, I've 33 grand. Would you like it?
3: I'd love it.
2: Okay, let's play this. What did Lucy Kennedy say to Colm Hayes?
4: How many times you at...
1: The answer is two.
2: What are you thinking?
3: How many times do you kneel at mass?
2: Oh... He'll be up and down and waiting to see what the person beside you does. Well, I am anyway. I never know the right timings. No, Linda.
3: Ah, no way.
2: No. Oh, did you? Were you convinced that was what it was?
3: I was. Oh, I was. Not to worry. I'll keep trying.
2: See
3: no bother, Trina. Thank you. Bye bye.
2: Bye bye. Trish Lernahan in Cree, County Clare. How's things?
5: Good, good. How are you?
2: You in good form, yeah?
5: I'm good, no, not a bother.
2: Well, I hope to give you some money today because we've got €33,000. Still hasn't been won.
5: How many times have you slept at mass?
2: At mass?
5: Yes.
2: That is mad because our last caller had also a mass-connected guest.
4: How many times you at...
1: The answer is two.
2: Now, Linda's guess was how many times do you kneel at mass? Yours was how many times have you slept at mass? Still not right. No, Trish, not.
5: I'll have to try again.
2: Do. Okay. Take care of yourself. Bye.
5: Thank you.
2: Have a good day. Bye-bye. Damien Farley will give you another chance to play this at 20 to 5. What did Lucy Kennedy say to Colm Hayes worth 33 grand?
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0: Ireland's classic hit radio. It is the home of the 80s and 90s. Played Westlife there a couple of minutes ago, If I Let You Go, and got this in.
1: Do you know what, Trina? I watched a little video of Westlife there the other day at the concert of one of the three arenas. And I have to say, the way it started, the way they're all on the screen and all of a sudden they're on the stage, but I have to say, how have I not got tickets? Why did I not get tickets to go see Westlife? That looked an absolute amazing concert, and Janie Mac, anyone who went, I think I've enjoyed it, but geez, it looks brilliant.
0: Yeah.
1: It looks brilliant.
0: Oh, I can tell you, absolutely brilliant concert from Westlife. I've gone twice so far and I'd go again. And that is not me when it comes to a concert, but from the very get-go till the end, it is just the best fun. So entertaining. You can tell that they love every minute of it themselves as well. They're not just going through the motions like some acts are. And they're there again tonight and tomorrow night and Saturday night. Their world tour, their 25th anniversary at the residency there at the Three Arena Westlife. So you're very lucky if you're going. I would go again tonight if anyone wants to give me a ticket. I'd be there in a heartbeat. Kate Bush on the way on Ireland's Classic Hits Radio.
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0: The Rooneys is now on Disney Plus, starring Colleen Rooney, her husband husband Wayne and their four boys. So the cameras were there over the course of a year, but some days the couple had had a falling out.
10: Yeah, there was days where, there was one day in particular, we'd done a master interview and we'd not been getting on for 4 days or so. So, but it was in the diary and I'm not changing my diary, whether we're talking or not, we're filming that day. So we went

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0: 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That is it for me, Trina Mara, for today. I hope you enjoyed the show. Back tomorrow from 10 till 2, Damien Farrelly is on the way next on Ireland's Classic Hits Radio.
1: Established in 1979, the National LGBTQ Plus Federation is Ireland's longest running LGBTQ Plus NGO. 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It works to build an Ireland where LGBTQ Plus people can live free from fear, discrimination, oppression and violence. As today marks one day, many voices, we spoke to Alice Linehan, editor of Gay Community News. She shares the issues that members of the LGBTQ Plus community are still facing.
2: The community is really broad, so challenges differ, you know. Obviously for trans people, there's a huge issue with healthcare and discrimination and things like that, and just being seen as equals within society. For same-sex parents, there's still issues with having like equal parental rights to their children and getting both parents on the birth cert. In a general day-to-day life, maybe in a broader context for the community, like discrimination, hate crimes, all of these things are still prevalent and occurring, unfortunately.
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1: At 2 o'clock, good afternoon. I'm Ruby McManus. Nikita Han says she spent a long time blaming herself after being assaulted by Conor McGregor. In November 2024, a High Court jury found the UFC fighter had assaulted Ms. Hand. She was subsequently awarded almost €250,000 in damages. Speaking about what happened 6 years ago, Ms. Hand says she accepts she made bad choices that night.
15: I blamed myself a lot, you know. I kept saying to myself, if I didn't reach out to him that night, you know, if I didn't send a message, if I hadn't have drank so much, if I hadn't have took a drug, you know, if I had just went home that night, you know, I lived with a lot of regrets, but I know now I can own up to my mistakes, but it still doesn't take away what happened to me, you know. People are allowed to make bad choices and not be raped.
1: 2/3 of adults experiencing homelessness are facing it alone. This is the top of the agenda today at a Simon Communities of Ireland conference taking place in Dublin. Other key priorities include increasing affordable housing and strengthening measures to prevent homelessness. Dublin Simon Communities CEO Catherine Kenny says single homelessness needs to be kept in the conversation.
16: I'm here really emphasising the need and the message for single homelessness and making sure that single homelessness is part of the agenda. We firmly believe that all homelessness should be tackled, but there's a significant cohort that are single homeless adults, and the infrastructure needs to be put in place to tackle that challenge as well as all the other aspects of homelessness.
1: The group behind the fuel protests, which brought parts of the country to a standstill in April, will be meeting in Westmeath this weekend. One of those who will be attending says the campaign is much broader now and will focus on the cost of living crisis. The meeting is expected to discuss next steps, including the possibility of more nationwide protests. Mill Street haulier Anthony Kelleher says they will be able to mobilise quickly if needed.
17: We can't say it's going to block Whitegate again because we don't think that's going to happen. But it definitely will be out on the roads and the streets. Everybody is ready and we have a lot more support this time than what we ever had before. There is an awful amount of anger in the country at the moment.
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1: And Colin Farrell and Dakota Johnson are starring in Taylor Swift's new music video. The singers teased a first look of her new track, Patient Zero, with a 13-second video clip featuring the two stars. The full music video is set to debut at the MTV Video Music Awards on Sunday. 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
1: In soccer, and the Republic of Ireland kick off another Nations League campaign this evening with an away trip to face Kosovo. The game is taking place against the backdrop of upcoming games against Israel for Hamer Hallgrimson side. Kick-off in Pristina is at 7:45 Irish time. And Sligo Rovers members will vote tonight on a restructure of the closed business model. A special general meeting has been organised to deliberate on whether to create a separate entity to manage their home venue, the Showgrounds. Rovers say their operation costs have doubled in the last 5 years. The men's team are facing relegation from this season's League of Ireland Premier Division.
13: Ireland's weather.
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1: Breezy and cloudy this afternoon and evening with limited bright or sunny spells, with highest temperatures of 15 to 20 degrees. 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

Classic Hits Radio, home of the 80s and 90s, with the Travelling Wilburys there and Aslan to kick us off today. Thank you, Trina. And just to remind you, we still have that 33 grand up for grabs. Details on the way. Let's hope we get a winner this afternoon. Ireland's Classic Hits Radio.

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1: Hiya, Ruth Scott here. Talk about dragging it out. 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I can't be bothered waiting. 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

0: the button from Ireland's Classic Hits Radio with more all ready to go after three from the 80s and 90s. And in the kitty, remember, 33,000. If you know what Lucy Kennedy said to Colm Hayes, two chances to play on the way to...
1: Employability Galway supports people with disabilities, mental health difficulties or those recovering from illness or injury to find work. Funded by the Department of Social Protection, it provides a supported employment service across Galway City and County. The service offers one-to-one support from an employment facilitator throughout the job-seeking process. Its aim is to help people overcome barriers to employment and find meaningful work through a structured support system. 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
2: In the general terms, I don't think it's talked enough about in the general media about people with disabilities getting employment, and I think that's something that could be worked on more. 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People with disabilities make excellent workers. They're loyal, they want to get into a job, and they want to stay there. So, I mean, you get a very, very diligent worker.
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1: At 3 o'clock, good afternoon. I'm Ruby McManus. The group behind the fuel protests, which brought parts of the country to a standstill in April, will be meeting in Westmeath this weekend. One of those who will be attending says the campaign is much broader now and will focus on the cost of living crisis. The meeting is expected to discuss next steps, including the possibility of more nationwide protests. Mill Street haulier Anthony Kelleher says they will be able to mobilise quickly if needed.
12: We can't say it's going to block Whitegate again, because we don't think that's going to happen. But it definitely will be out on the roads and the streets. Everybody is ready, and we have a lot more support this time than what we ever had before. There is an awful amount of anger in the country at the moment.
1: Nikita Han says she spent a long time blaming herself after being assaulted by Conor McGregor. In November 2024, a High Court jury found the UFC fighter had assaulted Ms. Han. She was subsequently awarded almost €250,000 in damages. Speaking about what happened 6 years ago, Ms. Han says she accepts she had made bad decisions that night.
13: I blamed myself a lot, you know. I kept saying to myself, if I didn't reach out to him that night, you know, if I didn't send a message, if I hadn't have drank so much, if I hadn't took a drug, you know, if I had just went home that night, you know, I lived with a lot of regrets, but I know now I can own up to my mistakes, but it still doesn't take away what happened to me, you know. People are allowed to make bad choices and not be raped.
1: 36 scramblers, e-scooters and e-bikes have been seized by Gardaí in Dublin. The operation's aim was to tackle crime linked with these vehicles and improve road safety. It began on August 10th and ran until today, with drugs worth over €137,000 and over €10,000 in cash also seized. Prosecutions or referrals to the Youth Diversion Programme have begun in respect of a number of offences. Meanwhile, Uisce Éireann will carry out critical works affecting parts of Dublin tomorrow night. It will include customers in Kilmainham, Inchicore, Ballyfermot, Walkinstown, Longmall Road, Blackworth Bridge and surrounding communities. The operator says damaged pipelines have been identified and it will install a valve system to support works later.
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11: Live.
1: And Dublin Zoo has welcomed a baby Siamang Gibbon. The new arrival was born on site on August 30th, joining his brother Sanok and parents Kahaya and Luca. Dublin Zoo says the family is an important part of the European Endangered Species Programme. It's also asking people to watch your social media channels to be given a change to suggest a name for the new baby. Sport is next.
14: Nur Earing du Jim, Kader Rinyame and Yotar Skull, Jerf May, Tada, Ungnarod, Achbin Gahla Jeffril, Rangana, Sport, Krake Gamsosa, Bingalora Shul.
15: Ta Poshta Awain as Gah Kuiger, a Kaila Mean Nunis Mold and Skulvlian. Agus Nur Highland she'd lay in the Skulia. Cailin siad an ólim, an urbert hóisialta agus an sprí. 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
1: Starting with soccer, and the Republic of Ireland squad have been staying off social media ahead of tonight's game with Kosovo. The boys in green take to the pitch in Pristina this evening before the first of two controversial games with Israel. That kicks off at 7:45. Elsewhere, Hibs have appointed Marek Radajk as their new manager. The Dutchman replaces David Gray, who was sacked by the Edinburgh side last week. And in boxing, a date has been confirmed for the heavyweight bout between Anthony Joshua and Tyson Fury. The two former world champions will meet at the Principality Stadium in Cardiff on the 11th of December.
10: Ireland's weather.
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1: Breezy and cloudy this afternoon and evening with limited bright or sunny spells, with highest temperatures of 15 to 20 degrees. Now you're up to date on the station giving you the chance to win €33,000 by answering, what did Lucy Kennedy say to Colm Hayes? 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
2: 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Colin and Lucy in the morning. Long may it last.
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Barry from Ireland's Classic Hits Radio, home of the 80s and 90s. And if you love your 80s, tonight from 6, it is indeed the Kim Wilde 80s Show, an hour of great songs from a wonderful decade. She's playing this one later. Tom Petty, Free Fallin'. So yeah, hear that one from the 80s and lots more. Kim Wilde from 6 tonight on Ireland's Classic Hits Radio.

0: Stereophonics, Handbags and Lad Rags from Ireland's Classic Hits Radio. A couple of things I want to tell you about if you're on the roads in Dublin. Firstly, to do with the Lewis. Green Line trams remaining out of action now between St. Stephen's Green and Dominic due to a power fault. So they're still working on that. On the roads then in Dublin, Malahide Road northbound is busy from the Artane roundabout there up to the Oscar Traynor Road junction. And Coolock Lane westbound slow from the Dundaniel Road junction to the M50 flyover there. Cork Street 2 outbound from the Coombe to the South Circular Road junction. All pretty chockers this afternoon. Keep an eye on that traffic and travel across the country and bring it to you all across the day here, as we always do here on the show, with some great songs from the 80s and 90s, like another double play just ahead with Kelly Clarkson next.
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0: Sometimes, Michael Bolton, and How Can We Be Lovers from Ireland's Classic Hits Radio. Remember, before four, we're going to play our game. Two chances to register for that €33,000 if you know what Lucy Kennedy said to Colm Hayes. And on the way next, the biggest song from 1991.
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4: 33,000 on the nose. We need 8 words. We've got 5. The answer is 2. So if you can help us out here and fill in the blanks and tell us, what did Lucy Kennedy say to Colm Hayes? The jackpot is yours. 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
5: People should be considered for a job based on the skills they have and not their most recent job title. That's the advice from the CEO of Work Equal. The organisation is focused on helping women enter or re-enter employment and promote equality in the workplace. Today, Ireland's Classic Hits Radio is proudly taking part in the One Day Many Voices initiative, broadcasting the voices of those in marginalised groups. We spoke to Work Equal CEO Sue Duff about women in leadership and what workplaces can do to make it fairer for women to progress their careers. Sue outlined the one significant change employers can implement.
6: In terms of one big change, in addition to the idea of encouraging parental leave to be taken by men, we would ask companies to consider how they do their hiring process. Because firstly, we want people to be considered based on the skills that they have rather than the most recent job title. And also for companies to stop relying on AI portals to collate job applications, and most especially that first round of shortlisting should be done by a human and not by an algorithm or an AI portal.
7: One Day Many Voices is funded by Comisión na mBean with the television license fee and has been devised by Learning Waves in association with Ireland's Classic Hits Radio.
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5: At 4 o'clock, good afternoon. I'm Ruby McManus. The Garda Commissioner says rank and file Gardaí will start pursuit training in December. Garda driving instructors are currently upskilling in England after concerns were raised around the issue following the deaths of 5 teenagers in a crash on the M9 last month. However, Justin Kelly says pursuits aren't the only answer to tackling wrong-way driving on the motorway.
15: It's part of the solution, but it's not the panacea for this. Our our preference around dealing with these is around containment and the use of stinger devices, and that's what we were actually doing on the M9 that night, where we tried to block off various ramps and on-ramps and off-ramps and try and contain them.
5: Parents are being warned of expected longer wait times at children's emergency departments in Dublin this weekend. The paediatric ED at Tala Hospital is closing for 4 days from midnight to allow a digital switchover from paper records. People are being advised to go to Crumlin Hospital or book an appointment at Connolly Hospital instead. Clinical Director of CHI, Dr. Sherlock Bulger, says Tala will reopen on Tuesday morning.
16: We're talking about emergency care here, but the outpatients and the inpatient wards in Tala are still functioning. So if any patients have appointments on the Friday or the Monday, those appointments will go ahead. It's just the emergency care is closed. That building is closed.
5: The fuel support scheme for farmers and hauliers will be extended in the upcoming budget. It was due to expire on the 31st of October, but is now likely to be in place until at least February. The Public Expenditure Minister and Agriculture Minister are meeting today to iron out the details. Tánaiste and Finance Minister Simon Harris told the Dáil the government is conscious of the issues farmers are facing.
17: What I'm saying is there will be an energy package in the budget. There will be some temporary measures to help people with the here and now with this winter. But there also needs to be, and I agree on this point, there also needs to be some measures to help people more permanently. The details of that are for budget day.
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5: Live. Fan Macklemore has announced his Free Palestine tour with the date in Dublin. The rapper was recently kicked off Ed Sheeran's tour for calling for a Free Palestine. He will donate proceeds to organisations aiding Palestinians. Macklemore is due to play Dublin's Three Arena on October 26th, with dates also in place for Paris and London. Tickets go on general sale next Wednesday. Sport is next.
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5: Starting with rugby, and Mac Hansen has been named in Connacht's matchday squad for tomorrow after 11 months out with injury. He required surgery for ligament damage after an injury sustained during the 2025 British and Irish Lions tour. Connacht are at home against DHL Stormers in their first UFC game of the season on Friday at 7:45. In boxing, Anthony Joshua will fight Tyson Fury on December 11th. The two former world champions meet at the Principality Stadium in Cardiff for their heavyweight bout. And in Gaelic games, Micheál Cahill has been proposed as the next manager of the Limerick Footballers. He's been put forward to take over from Jimmy Lee following his decision to step away earlier this month.
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5: In Dublin, traffic on Rathmines Road southbound is solid between the Grand Canal and the Swan Centre. In terms of public transport, the Lewis Green Line trams are running again between St Stephen's Green and Dominic. In Cork, the North City Link Road outbound is backed up at the Watercourse Road Junction. And finally, in Limerick, Shelburne Road southbound has a queue in Shelburne Park and Union Cross.
14: Ireland's weather.
23: 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Online and at Dundalk Retail Park and Little Island Cork.
5: Cloudy this evening and tonight with rain and drizzle spreading south eastwards. The rain will clear for most areas overnight with a few showers following, with lowest temperatures of 10 to 13 degrees. 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

Ireland's Classic Hits Radio, home of the 80s and 90s, with Damien Farrelly in the afternoon. David Gray, this year's love is Ailey. There he is. All right, let's have a look at the world of showbiz and entertainment news today. Dolly Parton's sister Frieda says there's no feud within the family. It's after the late singer's estate filed a temporary restraining order against her nephew, Brian Seaver. He served, you might remember, in around the time of her death. He announced it, actually, her long-time head of security. He made the video announcing and confirming Dolly Parton had passed away. The family claim he sent threatening messages over several weeks, which he says isn't true. So that continues. Also today, Colin Farrell and Dakota Johnson starring in Taylor Swift's new music video. Colin Farrell, Dakota Johnson. Wow. So the singers teased a first look, you see, of her new track, Patient Zero, with a 13-second video clip featuring the two stars. And the full music video is set to debut at the MTV Video Music Awards this Sunday. Here's a little snippet, a short clip, which sees all three stars, you can picture it, wearing black outfits and visiting a grave in a snowy cemetery.

Yeah, so this Sunday it debuts at the MTV Video Music Awards, the brand new one from Taylor Swift. Lots of showbiz and entertainment news. Now check it out there, classichits.ie.

0: Dido, and thank you from Ireland's Classic Hits Radio. Thursday evening's traffic and travel then in Galway, Newcastle Road northbound is backed up between the Costello Road junction there and the Quincentennial Bridge. One Bore Morgan out to Tuam Road northbound is quite slow this evening too. In Limerick, Shelburne Road southbound has a queue between Shelburne Park and Union Cross. The Ennis Road outbound for the Gaelic Grounds is pretty slow, I'm afraid. At Lunker Street, going out to Corby Road, backed up if you're going home that way this evening. The N21 very slow as you go as usual into Dare Village this evening. In Cork, the North City Link Road backed up at the Watercourse Road junction there. A queue in the Kinsale Road northbound before the Grange Road junction this evening, and in on the Wilton Road northbound from the roundabout Denny's Cross is fairly heavy this evening once again. Finally, a couple of things in Dublin. Well, the Lewis good news, the Green Line trams up and running again between St. Stephen's Green and Dominic, so all good to go there. That's good news for the evening commute. Now, a collision on the roads then, be careful, the N7 eastbound, it's blocking the right lane between Junction 2 Kingswood and Junction 1A, that's Newlands Cross. There's a breakdown as well on the North Circular Road inbound just before Doyle's Corner, a busy spot this time of the evening hour. Rathmines Road, the Oscar Trainer Road, Sean Moore Road and the Adelaide Road, all pretty busy this evening. Adelaide Road, as you go on to Harcourt Road, very slow there from the Eye and Ear Clinic this evening. We'll keep you posted and updated on that as the evening continues. More too to play from the 80s and 90s, and we'll stick on our game for amazing amount of money. It's 33,000 euro if somebody knows what Lucy Kennedy said to Colm Hayes. It might be a good idea to check out classichits.ie for those repeated guesses.
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2: Emily, how are you?
3: I'm great, thank you. How are you?
2: Good, thanks, Emily. And where are you listening to us at the moment there?
3: I'm in Rochestown in Cork.
2: First thing you do if you won the money?
3: Oh, I'd say take the family on a holiday.
2: Yeah, sounds like a plan. Well, good luck.
3: Yeah.
2: Emily, we're going to play the game one more time. Here's the clip now.
4: How many times you at...
1: The answer is two.
2: Now, is your guess one you've had in your head for a while? Have you held on to this for a little bit?
3: Yeah, I've been thinking about it for a while and I keep meaning to ring in, so I said I might as well.
2: Okay.
3: So I think it is, how many times have you been at Oasis?
2: Not that, Emily.
3: Oh, sugar. Okay, thanks anyway.
2: Thanks for listening.
3: I'll try again.
2: Yeah, absolutely.
3: Okay, thank you.
2: Cheers. Bye. That's Emily Hunt, who is in County Cork, but not right. Let's go to Athenry in County Galway. How you doing, Fergal? How are you?
5: Oh, cheers, Damien. Keeping you well.
2: Are you well? Good, yeah. What's the crack? You're at work?
5: I'm for Chelsea, you're all right.
2: Yeah, flat out, are you?
5: Oh, cheers, I'm actually flat out today, I'm surely.
2: Ah,
5: we're
2: good.
5: A busy garage.
2: It's a good complaint. Where are you based? You give it a plug there, Fergal, while you're on.
5: Yeah, we're TK Car Sales, Cairnmore Cross in Galway.
4: How many times you at...
1: The answer is two.
5: How many times have you shopped at IKEA?
2: Ah, oh, no, Fergal, not that.
5: Oh, well.
2: Thanks a million, Fergal.
5: All the best.
2: Cheers, bye. Bit of a dodgy phone.

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2: The McDonald's World Menu Heist is back. We saw your comments. 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
2: Mandy Daly is a medical and disability underwriter and parent of a preterm infant born in 2006. Since then, she has advocated for premature and ill infants and their families, founding the Irish Neonatal Health Alliance in 2013. She works nationally and internationally across advocacy, education and research, ensuring the voices of families are represented in neonatal care and policy. As part of One Day, Many Voices, I spoke to Mandy about her work, the challenges facing families of premature and ill babies, and what more can be done to improve neonatal care and support in Ireland. Here's Mandy's story.
3: So hi there, my name is Mandy Daly. I am the co-founder of the Irish Neonatal Health Alliance, which is a patient advocacy organisation. It's a collaborative platform, it's a multi-stakeholder platform, which is unique in the neonatal space in Ireland. But my own personal journey is what has driven me to co-founding this organisation 20 years ago. I had a preterm baby delivered at the end of week 25 following a placenta abruption. My daughter Amelia was born weighing 780 grams. And my personal lived experience of having a preterm infant in a neonatal unit and subsequently parenting that child for the last 20 years has revealed aspects of her condition and her birth story that heretofore I didn't understand or had no idea our life was going to turn out this way.
0: One Day, Many Voices is funded by Comisión na Meán with a television licence fee and has been devised by Learning Waves in association with Ireland's Classic Hits Radio.
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2: At 5 o'clock at evening, I'm Ruby McManus. The Garda Commissioner says rank and file Gardaí will start pursuit training in December. Garda driving instructors are currently upskilling in England after concerns were raised around the issue following the deaths of five teenagers in a crash on the M9 last month. However, Justin Kelly says pursuits aren't the only answer to tackling wrong-way driving on the motorway.
10: It's part of the solution, but it's not the panacea for this. Our reference around dealing with these is around containment and the use of stinger devices, and that's what we were actually doing on the M9 that night, where we tried to block off various ramps and on-ramps and off-ramps and try and contain them.
2: The Taoiseach has indicated he's open to a carve-out deal on new citizenship rules for people who've already been in Ireland for a number of years. Micheál Martin says the government is looking at the proposed new rules for people who have been in the country for a number of years. Plans from the Justice Minister, Jim O'Callaghan, would change the rules so people would have to be in Ireland for 8 years instead of five to qualify. Micheál Martin says they may examine exemption for people who have been here a number of years legally already.
11: On the other hand, you have people working here who came in through work permits and so forth. And, you know, we understand that they played by the rules as they existed to date. So these are issues that call for further discussion. And I think the Minister made that clear to the Cabinet when he brought it to government. And so he's working on the detail of it and will come back to us.
2: 36 scramblers, e-scooters and e-bikes have been seized by Gardaí in Dublin. The operation's aim was to tackle crime linked with these vehicles and improve road safety. It began on August 10th and ran until today, with drugs over €137,000 and over €10,000 in cash also seized. Prosecutions or referrals to the Youth Diversion Programme have begun in respect of a number of offences.
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7: Live.
2: And you two have announced a new album out later this year. Carnival de Luz, the 16th studio album and the first album of new material from the band in 9 years, is out on November 13th. This week marks 50 years since the band got together, and new track Silencio is available now.

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0: Starting at soccer, and the Republic of Ireland get their Nations League campaign underway this evening against Kosovo. Manager Hamer Hallgrimsson wants his squad fully focused on tonight's game in Pristina. Players have been staying off social media during this international window, which kicks off at 7:45. And in boxing, Michaela Walsh will leave the European Elite Boxing Championships with a bronze medal. Despite losing her semi-final to Hungary's Kukta Vasislava this afternoon, she'll come home with Ireland's second medal of the championship after John McConnell's bronze yesterday. Next up is Lisa O'Rourke fighting for gold in the light heavyweight final. Castlery boxer takes on Anastasia Demirchian of Russia later this evening.
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0: In Dublin, the M50 southbound is congested from Junction 4 Ballymun to Junction 6 Blanchestown. In Cork, there's solid traffic on the N25 eastbound for 2 kilometres before a breakdown in Killa Village. And in Limerick, Dordal Road northbound is congested from Huntsfield to Crescent Shopping Centre.
2: Ireland's weather.
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0: Cloudy this evening and tonight with rain and drizzle spreading south eastwards. The rain will clear from most areas overnight with a few showers following, with lowest temperatures of 10 to 13 degrees. Now you're up to date on the station, giving you the chance to win €33,000 by answering, what did Lucy Kennedy say to Colm Hayes on Ireland's Classic Hits Radio?
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Mr. Brightside, The Killers from Ireland's Classic Hits Radio, home of the 80s and 90s. Good to have you with us this Thursday evening. A couple of things to tell you about if you're hitting the road home this evening. Just watch out in Cork, County Cork. Solid traffic on the N25 for at least 2 kilometres, I'm afraid, before a breakdown in Killa Village this evening there. The M50 in Dublin southbound congested from Ballymun to Finglas, or Ballymun to Blanchardstown, excuse me. That's junctions 4 to 6 there. And a reminder, Westlife continue at the Three Arena, so traffic will start to build in the next little while with doors for that in just over an hour's time. Enjoy if you're going to see the boys later on this evening. Lady Gaga after Enya. This is Orinoco Flow now from the home of the 80s and 90s. Enjoy. Ireland's Classic Hits Radio.

0: Yeah, there's Lady Gaga and Bad Romance from Ireland's Classic Hits Radio. 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
0: 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Ruby McManus has the latest news, sport and traffic.
14: Good evening, Jamie. And a package of temporary energy measures as well as an extension to the fuel support scheme for farmers and hauliers will be part of the upcoming budget. And Garda Síochána has shot down suggestions of using blockades on motorways to prevent wrong-way driving. Hundreds of young people in Talla in Dublin are to benefit from a new educational building. And you two have announced a new album out later this year. In sport, Anthony Joshua will fight Tyson Fury on December 11th. The two former world champions meet at the Principality Stadium in Cardiff for their heavyweight bout. And weather, cloudy and mostly dry this evening, with lowest temperatures of 10 to 13 degrees tonight.
15: with traffic.
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14: In Dublin, the M50 southbound is congested from junction 4 Ballymun to junction 6 Blanchestown. Traffic on the Grand Canal outbound is also solid. That's between Bagot Street and Harold's Cross Bridge. And in Cork, there is solid traffic on the N25 eastbound for 2 kilometres for a breakdown in Killa Village. And now you're up to date on Ireland's Classic Hits Radio.
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0: group at the moment. We wish him well too. Lionel Richie and Three Times a Lady with the Commodores there from Ireland's Classic Hits Radio. About 20 minutes away now from the Kim Wilde Lady Show. She's playing this banger tonight now. Tom Petty, Free Falling. Here it in full on the Kim Wilde Lady Show from 6 tonight, Ireland's Classic Hits Radio.
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0: Chapman and Baby Can I Hold You from Ireland's Classic Hits Radio, and more from the 80s after 6 with Kim Wilde.
1: Although it's not always easy, we should speak up when we see someone being mistreated. That's the message today as we take part in the One Day Many Voices initiative, broadcasting the voices of those who previously may have been overlooked. We spoke to the CEO of migrant organisation Doris to shine a light on the importance of advocating for human rights and tackling discrimination within Irish society. John Lannan, CEO of Doris, explains what organisations and local communities can do to help people stand up for their rights.
2: The first thing we do in Doris is to advocate for people whose rights are being denied. And we do that on an individual level, but we also do it on a kind of a systemic or institutional level. What's more important than that is actually to trying to change the systems in the institutions that are discriminating against people. So we provide training to service providers and people's rights and entitlements. And even just at an individual level, you know, we can all speak up when we see someone's being mistreated, but it isn't always easy to do that. So we run workshops and programs that make communities aware of their rights. We provide information in multiple languages.
3: One Day Many Voices is funded by Comisión na Meán with the television licence fee and has been devised by Learning Waves in association with Ireland's Classic Hits Radio.
4: Remember these? 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
1: At 6 o'clock, good evening. I'm Ruby McManus. Members of the Garda Representative Association are withdrawing overtime in Dublin on 5 key dates in October. Members of the association have voted for the action in their bid for improved pay and conditions. Conor Lally, Crime and Security Editor at the Irish Times, explains how significant the chosen dates are.
12: One of them coincides with the budget and also high-profile events to do with Ireland's presidency of the EU. And then the other four dates are the Saturdays in October, and one of those is Halloween. So these will be dates when, you know, there will be a lot of policing resources required really in the capital. And the fact that GRA members are not going to volunteer for overtime in the Dublin area, I think that's going to cause a few problems.
1: Parents are being warned of expected longer wait times at children's emergency departments in Dublin this weekend. The paediatric ED at Halla Hospital is closing for 4 days from midnight to allow a digital switchover from paper records. People are being advised to go to Crumlin Hospital or book an appointment at Connolly Hospital instead. Clinical Director of CHI, Dr. Turlock Bolger, says Halla will reopen on Tuesday morning.
13: We're talking about emergency care here, but the the outpatients and the inpatient wards in Tala are still functioning. So if any patients have appointments on the Friday or the Monday, those appointments will go ahead. It's just the emergency care is closed. That building is closed.
1: Ishka Éireann will carry out critical works affecting parts of Dublin tomorrow night. It will include customers in Kilmainham, Inchicore, Ballyfermot, Walkinstown, Longmall Road, Blackhorsebridge and surrounding communities. The operator says damaged pipelines have been identified and it will install a valve system to support works later.
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11: Live.
1: And you too have announced a new album out later this year. Carnival de Luz, the 16th studio album and the first album of new material from the band in 9 years, is out on November 13th. This week marks 50 years since the band got together, and new track Silencio is available now.

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0: Starting with boxing, and Lisa O'Rourke has won a gold medal for Ireland at the European Elite Boxing Championships. She defeated the 2023 world champion Anastasia Demirtian in their light heavyweight final. She was the second medal winner of the day after Michaela Walsh's bronze in Sofia. Lisa's sister Aoife is also in final action tomorrow. She goes in her fourth European final against Turkish fighter Bushra Ishildar. In rugby, Matt Canison has been named in Connacht's matchday squad for tomorrow after 11 months out with injury. Connacht are at home against DHL Stormers in their first CRC game of the season on Friday at 7:45. And in soccer, the Republic of Ireland get their Nations League campaign underway this evening against Kosovo. Kickoff is at 7:45 in Pristina.
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0: Starting in Galway, Headford Road southbound is congested from the Bohun and Drab Junction to the Courthouse. In Limerick then, the M20 northbound is back to Hutchin Junction to Dordoyle and the M7 interchange. In Cork, heavy traffic remains on the N25 eastbound. That's approaching a breakdown in Killa Village. And in Dublin, traffic on Ranelagh Road outbound is solid between the National School and Marlborough Junction.
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0: Cloudy this evening and tonight with rain and drizzle spreading southeastwards. The rain will clear from most areas overnight with a few showers following, with lowest temperatures of 10 to 13 degrees. 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
12: At half six, here's your latest headlines. A package of temporary energy measures, as well as an extension to the fuel support scheme for farmers and hauliers, will be part of the upcoming budget. And Garda Síochána has shot down suggestions of using blockades on motorways to prevent wrong-way driving. Hundreds of young people in Talla and Dublin are to benefit from a new educational building. And U2 have announced a new album out later this year. In sport, the Republic of Ireland get their Nations League campaign underway this evening against Kosovo. Kick-off in Pristina is at 7:45. And weather cloudy and mostly dry for the rest of this evening, with lowest temperatures of 10 to 13 degrees tonight.
1: with traffic with Tireland. 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
12: In Dublin, Finglas Road northbound has some congestion between Talca Valley Road Junction and Wellmount Road Junction. In Cork, then, Glenmara Road northbound is congested from Glenmara roundabout to the Gwellskull. In Galway, the Bohrna Drive westbound onto the Headford Road southbound is congested after Tuam Road Junction to the Courthouse. And finally, in Cork, there's solid traffic on the N25 eastbound for 2 kilometres for a breakdown in Killa Village. And now you're up to date on Ireland's Classics Radio.
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Kim Wilde here on Ireland's Classic Hits Radio. It's been ages since I last heard that, but what a great song. It's the Kim Wilde 80s Show, and we're playing a true 80s anthem from 1981. It comes from Rock and Roll Hall of Famers, Hall & Oates.

0: Next time on the Kim Wilde 80s show, there's even more where that came from. Tears for Fears. Even Thomas. And Genesis. For this week, but I'm definitely back on Monday to play the biggest 80s hits for you here on Ireland's Classic Hits Radio. 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
12: 7 o'clock, good evening. I'm Ruby McManus. Members of the Garda Representative Association are withdrawing overtime in Dublin on five key dates in October. Members of the association have voted for the action in their bid for improved pay and conditions. Conor Lally, Crime and Security Editor of the Irish Times, explains how significant the chosen dates are.
13: One of them coincides with the budget and also high-profile events to do with Ireland's presidency of the EU. And then the other four dates are the Saturdays in October, and one of those is Halloween. So these will be dates when, you know, there will be a lot of policing resources required really in the capital, and the fact that GRA members are not going to volunteer for overtime in the Dublin area, I think that's going to cause a few problems.
12: Parents are being warned of expected longer wait times at children's emergency departments in Dublin this weekend. The paediatric ED at Halla Hospital is closing for 4 days from midnight to allow a digital switchover from paper records. People are being advised to go to Crumlin Hospital or book an appointment at Connolly Hospital instead. Clinical Director of CHI, Dr. Tullock Balder, says Halla will reopen on Tuesday morning.
14: We're talking about emergency care here, but the outpatients and the inpatient wards in Talla are still functioning. So if any patients have appointments on the Friday or the Monday, those appointments will go ahead. It's just the emergency care is closed, that building is closed.
12: Four men have been arrested after a €1.6 million cocaine seizure. Gardaí from Dublin, the North West and the Eastern Regions carried out a number of searches yesterday. They seized the cocaine along with over €500,000 worth of diamorphine, a quantity of magic mushrooms and €34,000 in cash. Four men in their 20s, 40s and 60s were arrested. Two have been charged and appeared before the courts, while the remaining two are in custody at Garda stations in Dublin.
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2: Live.
12: And U2 have announced a new album out later this year. Carnival de Luz, the 16th studio album and the first album of new material from the band in 9 years, is out on November 13th. This week marks 50 years since the band got together, and a new track, Silencio, is available now.

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0: Starting with boxing, and Lisa Roark has won a gold medal for Ireland at the European Elite Boxing Championships. She defeated the 2023 world champion Anastasia Demirsian in the light heavyweight final. She was the second medal winner of the day after Michaela Walsh's bronze in Sofia. Lisa's sister Aoife is also in final action tomorrow. She goes in her fourth European final against Turkish fighter Bushra Ishildar. Moving to rugby, Matt Canson has been named a Connacht's matchday squad for tomorrow after 11 months out with injury. Connacht are at home against DHL Stormers in their first URC game of the season on Friday at 7:45. And in soccer, the Republic of Ireland get their Nations League campaign underway this evening against Kosovo. That kicks off at 7:45 in Pristina.
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0: Cloudy this evening and tonight with rain and drizzle spreading south eastwards. The rain will clear for most areas overnight with a few showers following, with lowest temperatures of 10 to 13 degrees. Now you're up to date on the station giving you the chance to win €33,000 by answering, what did Lucy Kennedy say to Colm Hayes on Ireland's Classic Hits Radio?
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Kenny Loggins, Footloose, Ireland's Classic Hits Radio. We're the home of the 80s and 90s. I'm Dave Mack. How are you this evening? Are you a big fan of Amy Winehouse? The late, great Amy Winehouse and that wonderful album Back to Black, which sold 25 million copies and won 5 Grammy Awards back in 2008, including a Grammy Award for Producer of the Year for Mark Ronson, who worked heavily on that album. Well, Mark Ronson has gathered up quite the crew of people to celebrate the 20th anniversary of that album in a gig that'll happen in Camden in the coming weeks, which we'll all be able to watch if we don't want to go to London and try to get tickets for what will be a super show. We'll be able to watch it on BBC Two in late October. The gig will feature Mark Ronson and the Amy Winehouse Band performing Back to Black in full, with special guest vocalists trying to do their best to display and deliver the majesty and magic that Amy Winehouse was able to deliver. Corrine Bailey Rae, Jesse Reyes and a whole bunch of others, Leanna Lahavis and so on and so forth. Looking forward to seeing that on BBC Two in late October. And when you're watching it, just go, oh yeah, that was the guy on Ireland's Classic Hits told us about that. In keeping with the story, here he is. It's Mark Ronson with Bruno Mars' Uptown Funk on the home of the 80s and 90s, Ireland's Classic Hits Radio.

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0: Oreo Speedwagon, keep on loving you, Ireland's classic hits radio. We're the home of the 80s and 90s. I've got The Eagles on the way for you. 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

she is, the late great Dolly Parton with Kenny Rogers. It's Islands in the Stream on Ireland's Classic Hits Radio. We're the home of the 80s and 90s, and if you're like me, then you still haven't gotten over the fact that Dolly Parton is no longer with us. What an icon, what a legend, what a woman. Some stories emerging. The nephew that she had once picked to announce her passing, whenever that would come, which has now come, he's just been barred from having anything to do with her business, and there's all sorts of accusations of misappropriation of funds and, you know, all of that grubby money sort of business. So let's sidestep that story and go to one that's a little more revealing about Dolly Parton herself. Her sister Stella says she never saw the singer without her makeup once her career had taken off. Her big hair moments, her over-the-top outfits, her flawless makeup, we know all about that. She was never seen in public looking anything but glam Dolly, but given all that effort that went into the look, you'd presume that she, you know, kicked back a bit and relaxed and shed her flashy persona in private. But her sister Stella in recent times, in recent interviews, has said, no, she would sleep in her makeup when she'd come and spend the night with me and was never seen without it, even though I was one of the closest people in her life. Dolly herself said, I put on makeup because I never know who's going to show up at the door. Good on you, Dolly. We still miss you, girl. These guys were in Dublin recently playing a series of shows in Croke Park. Were you there? Reliving the memories? Reliving the music? What a legend he is too. It's John Bon Jovi, It's My Life, Ireland's Classic Hits Radio.

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0: Christina Perry, Jar of Hearts, Ireland's Classic Hits Radio. What did Lucy Kennedy say to Colm Hayes? 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

Blondie Murray, Ireland's Classic Hits Radio, we're the home of the 80s and 90s. So I need your help here. I've got some stories to bring to you, but I want to know which one do you want to hear about? 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Do you want to hear about the third series of The Traitor?

confirmed by RTE. Do you want to hear about Maura Higgins sailing through to the next round of Dancing with the Stars in the US? Or do you want to hear about U2, who have revealed the title of their new album? You let me know what you want to hear and I'll bring it to you right here on the home of the 80s and 90s, Ireland's Classic Hits Radio, this Thursday evening.

0: Ireland's Classic Hits Radio. We're the home of the 80s and 90s. We're headed for news at 8 after 8. A song, well, let's see if you can figure out what it is. If I said Vince Clarke, if I said Alison Moyet, oh, what if I said Flying Pickets? Would you know now what song I have for you after news at 8? Find out if you're right here on Ireland's Classic Hits Radio.
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9: Good evening, I'm Cliona Dwyer. People are putting too much hope in Benjamin Netanyahu being voted out of office, according to the Taoiseach. Micheál Martin has accused the Israeli government of ethnic cleansing of Palestinians at the UN this week. He'll deliver Ireland's national address later. Micheál Martin says there needs to be a change in Israeli policy, but he's not confident the upcoming elections will do that.
10: They're putting too much chance on that. The entire thrust of Israeli political policy over the last number of years has been security, security, security. And unfortunately, there has been a lack of a broader perspective. Israel doesn't accept the propositions of others, including ourselves, that peace can happen.
9: The Agriculture Minister says the extension of the fuel support scheme for farmers and hauliers recognises fuel prices are still high and the cost of green diesel is elevated. Martin Hayden met Public Expenditure Minister Jack Chambers for budget negotiations today. It's expected the extension of the current scheme will form part of the sector's overall budget for 2027. Thornaston and Finance Minister Simon Harris has told the Dáil supports will continue past October.
11: Fuel and energy is a real issue, but what I'm saying to people, and I hope people are hearing this, we're going to provide clarity in relation to excise. We're looking in relation to carbon on both home heating oil and in relation to gas. I've just given Deputy McGrehan a view as in relation to an extension of the farm support scheme as well.
9: 42 people have been charged in a Garda crackdown on retail crime and organised retail crime. Gardaí worked closely with local shops and business groups across southeast Dublin. As part of Operation Targa, 27 men and 15 women have been charged. to appear before Dunleary District Court tomorrow. They face a range of charges relating to retail theft and associated offences. The White House says it's restored access to previously banned media outlets. Officials claim passes were made available hours ago. CNN, MS Now and Politico were accused of reporting fake news by Donald Trump. A US judge ordered the president to lift the ban, saying it was unconstitutional. And that's your news for now.
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12: Mostly cloudy tonight with rain and drizzle spreading southeastwards. The rain will clear from most areas overnight with a few showers following, with low temperatures of 10 to 13 degrees. 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
13: Before the engine starts, there is a sound worth making automatic, the click of a seatbelt. Most journeys are completely ordinary. The shop, the school run, work, a visit to family. That familiarity can make a short trip feel harmless. But a collision does not check how far you planned to travel. A belt keeps you in the safest position the car can offer and lets airbags and the rest of the restraint system do the job they were designed to do. It matters in the front, it matters in the back, it matters at low speed as well as high speed. And if you are carrying children, the correct child restraint needs to match their size and be fitted properly. So make the belt the first part of every journey, not the part you remember after the car is moving. One small click is a habit that protects everyone in the car. Picture a short family trip where everyone is chatting and the car has barely left the driveway. Nothing about that situation is unusual, and that is exactly why it matters. Most road risk does not announce itself with a dramatic warning. It develops inside normal journeys when a tension drops or a small safety margin disappears. The useful habit is to notice the margin before it is gone. Make the safer choice early. Make the belt check part of starting the car, driver, front passenger, back seat, and the correct restraint for every child. Once pressure builds, people tend to narrow their attention and rush decisions. Acting early does the opposite. It gives you time to observe, communicate, and change your plan. The aim is not perfection. It is to keep one small error from becoming a chain of errors with much bigger consequences. The extra margin also changes the experience for everyone around you. Predictable, unhurried driving gives other people time to understand what you are doing. It reduces pressure, sudden reactions, and misunderstandings, all of which helps make an ordinary shared road safer.
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Ireland's Classic Hits Radio were the home of the 80s and 90s. The votes are in, the votes have been counted. You have decided the story you want me to bring to you this evening, and it is the story about U2 revealing the title of their first album of new material since 2017's Songs of Experience. That's nearly a decade without a new album from U2, which is kind of unbelievable. I've got the name for you if you don't know it. There's a new single from it out today called Silencio, which means silence in Spanish. And the title of the album is Spanish as well. What it is, or what is it even? All to come for you. And you know what? Second story in the votes was Maura Higgins sailing through Dancing with the Stars in the US. We'll bring you a bit of that as well. All to come here on the home of the 80s and 90s, Ireland's Classic Hits Radio.

0: 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We're the home of the 80s and 90s, and we're currently in the midst of Irish Music Month. 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We're doing our bit as well. Track O'Brien on Sunday from 8. He'll have the second two of four acts that we're giving €875 to each to take part in a battle to be our new local hero. They'll go forward. The winner, the local hero winner here on Ireland's Classic Hits Radio, will go forward for national consideration to potentially win an overall prize fund of 10 grand. It's not bad. IrishMusicMonth.ie for more on that. 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And who else but you two could we put at the top of that tree? 50th anniversary of U2 this year, and they're delivering us their newest studio album almost a decade after the last one, and they've revealed the title of it. It's Carnival de Luz, which is Carnival of Light, and the new single Silencio is out from U2 today. That's the story I promised for you. I also promised more on Maura Higgins, and I'll have more to come here on the home of the 80s and 90s, Ireland's Classic Hits Radio.
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Ireland's classic hits radio, we're the home of the 80s and 90s. Making your way in the world today takes everything you've got. Well, Maura Higgins is giving it everything she's got. Sailing through to the next round of Dancing with the Stars in the US, doing the cha-cha-cha to Earth, Wind and Fire. Well done, Maura. That was one of the stories you voted for to hear this evening. And I'll just mention The Traitors while we're at it. There's a third series to come. It's been a huge hit. Well done to the faithfuls Dub, Anna and Cork's Diego, who each win 23 grand in prize money. And well, commiserations to brilliant traitors Porrick from Galway, Porrick O'Mara and Carla the Dub, who got sawn off. They were seen off in the end with Anna and Diego. Faithfuls coming through and winning that cash. All hosted by Siobhan McSweeney in the wonderful Slane Castle, which is great to get a look around, isn't it? Well, that's one of the things that's enjoyable about the show too. Siobhan's outfits and then just having an old look around Slane Castle and getting a bit of a nose at it. So if you're a fan like me, look forward to the third season to come. All right, let's keep the music rolling. Here's Passenger, Let Her Go on Ireland's Classic Hits Radio. Well, you won't

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0: 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We're the home of the 80s and 90s, and we're coming to Limerick to Gerry Flannery's bar in the middle of October for the next Ireland's Classic Hits Radio listener party. 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
4: Tá ESB agarrú conas a gúchtítear an tír seo. 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
5: 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I reckon he hadn't many miles left in him.
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0: Ireland's Classic Hits Radio are the home of the 80s and 90s, and the countdown is on to 7 days and nights of carefully curated crack at the Galway Comedy Festival in late October. In, well, Galway, it's in the title, you know, that's what makes it obvious. Speaking of obvious things, here's one of the headliners of the Galway Comedy Festival talking about his annoyance at obvious things.
1: Is it really strictly necessary in this day and age to have the word ambulance written back to front on the bonnet of the ambulance?
2: Now, so if you see it in the rearview mirror, it says that. I know why.
1: I'm just questioning it. See, my point is, if the blue flashing light and the big red cross hasn't done it for you, just a hunch, but I suspect the word ambulance is going to be lost on you as well. What does it say? Eculumbo? What does
0: that
1: mean?
0: Chuck D, one of 80 acts performing 60 shows across 14 Galway venues. Others on the lineup: Tommy Tiernan, Darrow Brian, Emma Doran, Deirdre O'Kane, and lots more. Win a weekend of laughter and luxury with Conam and Lucy in the Morning on Ireland's Classic Hits Radio tomorrow morning, and that'll set you up nicely for the weekend to go.

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1: Ireland's Classic Hits Radio, we're the home of the 80s and 90s. Nighttime Talks on the way with Niall Boylan. I'm Dave Mack, signing off and saying enjoy your Friday and enjoy your weekend. 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
11: Good evening, I'm Cliona O'Dwyer. Dozens of countries walked out of the UN General Assembly as Israeli Prime Minister Benjamin Netanyahu took to the stage. In a rambling address, Netanyahu has claimed accusing Israel of genocide in Palestine is the greatest lie in human history. He's denied claims of settler violence in the occupied territories and claimed they belong to Israel. As Netanyahu took to the stage, his supporters shouted an Israeli fight song.
12: I request an order in the hall, please.
13: Mr. President, before I begin, just a quick announcement. If there are any other moral cowards who haven't yet left this hall, please do so now.
11: The White House says it's restored access to previously banned media outlets. Officials claim passes were made available hours ago. CNN, MS Now and Politico were accused of reporting fake news by Donald Trump. A US judge ordered the president to lift the ban, saying it was unconstitutional. A cabinet minister has called for sanctions on artificial intelligence companies when the technology breaches safeguards. It comes after rogue OpenAI agents hacked the Australian government. It's the latest in a string of incidents where AI has pushed beyond its boundaries to access systems it shouldn't. Foreign Affairs Minister Helen McAtee says the issue is being intensely discussed at the UN this week.
14: What's clear is that we need robust sanctions, or we need robust measures in place if there are breaches of measures and oversight mechanisms. What's clear is that we need private companies, we need those who are responsible for developing this to be at the table and responding where there are breaches. But we also need to make sure that we allow for innovation, that we allow for growth, because as I said, the opportunities here for AI are really, really important as well. But I think we have to be mindful that there are risks here too.
11: Show creator Ryan Murphy says he's finished the script for a potential reboot of Glee. He told Entertainment Tonight he's spoken with around 10 of the original cast members and they all were very enthusiastic about the idea. And that's your news for now.
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5: Mostly cloudy tonight with rain and drizzle spreading southeastwards. The rain will clear for most areas overnight with a few showers following, with lowest temperatures of 10 to 13 degrees. Now you're up to date on the station giving you the chance to win €33,000 by answering. What did Lucy Kennedy say to Colm Hayes on Ireland's Classics Radio?
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15: Well, here's another story, by the way. It's a bit of a disaster. More than 6,300 people in Ireland have reportedly been receiving Job Seekers Allowance, the dole, as we used to call it years ago, for over 10 years. That's a full decade without finding work in a country where employment is lower than 5%, which is practically zero, to be honest with you, isn't it, really? They still can't find, you know, there's so many companies still can't find staff out there. The figures provided by AIM2 leader Padraig Tobin also show that almost 39,000 people had been receiving the payment for at least 2 years, which is bad enough, around 21,000 for 4 years, and more, and approximately 9,000 for over 8 years. Padraig Tobin says there is no shortage of jobs out there and the social welfare should not become a lifestyle. He estimates that supporting more than 6,000 people for over a decade has cost the taxpayer €800 million. That doesn't include, by the way, the 39,000 and the 21,000. So what are we going to do about it? That's what I want to know. Text us or WhatsApp us at 085 100 22 55. Padraig Tobin, leader of AIM2, joins me on the line. Padraig, hi, how are you?
16: I'm good. How's yourself?
15: Padraig, I mean, this is really interesting. We've all known for years that people made a lifestyle. So there was one lad in Cork booked out a venue in one of the local hotels to have a party to celebrate the fact he was on the dole 25 years. But I thought that was just kind of these urban myths. But it does seem true that people are spending decades on social welfare.
16: Well, first of all, just to say, I suppose social welfare is meant to be a safety net. It's meant to be in place where, you know, people, if unfortunately lose their jobs, and, you know, they're go any of us by the grace of God at times, you know, any of us could find ourselves without a job in the future. And the idea of social welfare, especially job seekers, is that while you're looking for your next job, there is a safety net there to make sure you don't fall off a cliff.
15: Gives you a bit of breathing room. Income. Yes.
16: Yeah, and that your family, etc., can pay the bills without going into massive debt or finding yourselves in major trouble. And, you know, it has to be remembered, we're probably living in the tightest labour market in the history of the state. So, you know, when I was young in the 80s, Ireland typically had an unemployment level of about 15, 16, 17, 18%. Mm-hmm. Now it's less than 4% regularly, even though it's creeping up a little bit at the moment. And it's so much so that the government has brought in 150,000 people on working visas in the last 4 years alone. And indeed, you can't walk down the main street of any town at the moment without seeing signs in shops saying staff required, please apply within. You know, cafes, shops, construction, you know, fruit picking, all of these areas across the country are in desperate need of workers. Indeed, you know, we can't get enough carers to mind our old people at the moment because those companies simply can't get the staff that they need. So we have a crisis of trying to get people to work. And at the same time, we have seen 6,500 people over 10 years on unemployment, job seekers benefit, which is madness, to be honest.
15: And, I mean, I can only assume, you know, a percentage of those 6,000 people are just unemployable. I have met people who are unemployable.
16: Well, first of all, I will say that it's important to remember job seekers, they're not for people with disabilities, whether they're physical disabilities or intellectual disabilities. They're not for people who are sick, you know. There is disability allowance and invalidity payments those cohorts of individuals. So, you know,
15: these are people who are meant to be available for work. Yeah.
16: And here's the deal, you know, so for the squeezed middle at the moment who are bursting themselves trying to make sure that they pay their bills, you know, even people on decent wages who simply find it hard to get fuel into their cars or to get the electricity bills paid, you know, this is a massive chunk of money that's being paid out on an annual basis. For those who are over 5 years unemployed, it's 1.9 billion euros over those 5 years. For the, you know, it's 850 million for those over 10 years.
15: I find 5 years even incredible. You know what I mean? I mean, I had a guy arguing on social media there when I put this up, this topic up, and I mentioned this. And his argument was that we're marginalizing people by saying or even discussing this. And he'd been unemployed for 6 years and there was reasons for it. And I'm going, hold on, you're 40 years of age. You're unemployed for 5 or 6 years. There must be some job you can take. But what happens is, Pat, what I find, and I spoke to a guy years ago before who was unemployed for a long time. And he said to me, the jobs that I'm being offered are minimum wage jobs. He said, I'm on the dole. I get, you know, a fuel allowance, I get HAP, and I get something else. It wouldn't be worth me while taking the job because I lose a lot of the benefits.
16: Yeah, so there is a welfare cliff in this country, and the welfare cliff is problematic. And what it means is that people who are on very low incomes or on social welfare, if they either take a job or take a pay increase or do overtime or take a promotion, they can fall off a welfare cliff. So they lose that all of a sudden maybe on medical cards, on, you know, supports in terms of schools, heating, fuel allowance, that kind of stuff. So to deal with that, the best way is to have a, let's say, a welfare slide. So therefore that you don't have, you don't come off.
15: Well, that's what they do in the UK. They have, or the Northern Ireland as well, which is universal social credit. So in other words, the more you earn, the less you get from the state. Yeah, it's an incremental thing. Whereas our system seems to be different. It seems to be once you go over X amount, you know, you're cut off. You'll cut off from this or you'll lose that or whatever it is.
16: And that's very problematic because what it means is a whole lot of people are trapped in that low income situation. And remember, like 10 years unemployment is not good for the individual themselves. Like,
15: no, of course
16: you know, first of all, they're kept in a very low income for a start. It's a poverty income, which means that they struggle in terms of payments for lots of things. And secondly, you know, work is good for people. It's good for the mind. It's good for learning. It's good for self-development. It's good physically. It's good for your social engagements and interactions with people. So, you know, we're not like these people who are saying that in some way we're punching down in relation to this. We're not. It's actually a terrible thing for 6,500 people to find themselves, you know, in this situation for so long. We need.
15: Well, I know the Vincent DePaul kind of, I don't know if they're having a go at you or not, but they said people who spend a decade or more on welfare should not be vilified as they're caught in a trap. That was the Vincent DePaul.
16: Yeah, we're not vilifying anybody here. Yeah. So, like, what we're trying to do is...
15: But that's what they're accusing you of, I suppose.
16: Yeah.
15: And so I don't believe you're vilifying people. I mean, and let's be clear, by the way, there's a large percentage. If you take the 39,000 people, you know, been receiving it for more than 2 years, 21,000 for more than 4 years, 9,000 over 8 years, there's a lot of those people, let's be clear, who are probably working on the side. But the dole is a good supplement to their wages.
16: There could be people taking cash in hand for work, and that has been the case significantly in the past. I think it was more of a problem years ago than it is.
15: Well, that's when Leo. Do you remember Leo Varadkar with the famous sign? They're not just cheating us; they're cheating you, or whatever it was. And he wanted people to report people. By the way, there is a kind of snitch line you can ring if people are, you know, if you believe people are taking cash and claiming social welfare at the same time. There is an anonymous line that you can ring or you can contact online.
16: Yeah, but so what we're looking for is basically to make sure, one, that there is a proper system where individuals who are long-term unemployed have the training, have the supports, have the education possible. So
15: But there is a system, isn't there, Pat? Sorry for interrupting, but there is a system there where they're sent, you know, for work experience, they're sent off to do training or to retrain if they don't have a particular skill. There is all those systems in place. And those that you have to then prove that you've done these courses before they'll continue to keep paying your welfare to you, your dole, as we used to call it years ago, job seekers allowance. And then if you don't comply or you don't make yourself available for work or don't prove that you're trying to get a job, you get cut off. So where is the system failing if all those systems are actually in place already at the moment? How can somebody be 10 years on the dole?
16: The intro system is meant to make sure that each individual has a personalized plan whereby they can get matched up to particular roles that suit them and that they can get working. But that system is clearly not working. And the reason being is because there is also a section of people that we looked at who were on the dole for over 10 years, but they have had intermittent working periods. So that's a whole different section. And we didn't even report on that section because in fairness, in those situations, individuals have gone in, taken jobs, have worked for 6 or 8 months here, and maybe gone on the dole for a 2 or 3 year spell, and then have got another job, etc. So, but the fact that there's 6,500 who have not had a job at all in that period of time shows you that that intro system is not working, and that's where the government needs to come in. And finally on this, the government needs to have a penalty in relation to this. There cannot be a forever payment. There has to be a tapering
15: but
16: down.
15: But isn't that what they do in the United States and in Germany? It's called job fair, which is, you know, if you're unemployed, say, for the first year, you get X amount of your previous salary or whatever it was, a percentage. We were supposed to do that here, but we never really got around to it. And then for the next year or 6 months, you know, it halves, and then it halves again, and then to a minimum level, which is kind of unlivable almost. And they found in America, before you were reduced to that minimum level, most people went and got jobs because nobody wants to be on that level. So this idea of a, you know, of an incremental slide in the pay grade.
16: I do think the Americanism is fairly severe, to be honest. Mm-hmm. But I do think there should be an incremental slide over a period of time in the pay. So in other words, that there is a financial motivation to get back in the workforce. Mm. You know, people have a responsibility to stand on their own 2 feet. People have a responsibility, where possible, to pay their own way in the world. We don't have a responsibility to, as workers, to pay millions, hundreds of millions of euros in the long term for people not to work, and that has to change.
15: Okay, but just
16: and we need a cultural change.
15: One other thing in relation to that, before I ask you the next the question, just in relation to Dublin Airport. In the UK, they had a revision of everybody on disability going back about 7 or 8 years ago, and I think it was maybe a bit more. And they found during that revision that many people who were on disability shouldn't have actually been on disability. They were well capable of working. Now, I firmly believe that people who are genuinely disabled deserve more support in this state, as much support as we could possibly give them. But there are many people who are abusing the disability scheme, who are not registered as unemployed, but registered as disabled, who may not be as disabled as, you know, not being able to get a job, if you know what I mean. So do you believe we should have a revision of the system?
16: Yeah, now I will say I deal with many people in my own constituency clinic in similar fashion. And there is a very high percentage of people who apply for disability allowance who are failed in the first application. And many of those people who appeal it, some of those are successful in their appeal. In my experience, that has been implemented fairly strictly in Ireland, and it should be implemented strictly because it should be for those, that cohort of people who really need it, and not for people who don't really need it. But I do think that there needs to be constant vigilance in relation to this. Because remember, when you take hundreds of millions of euros and give it to people who don't need it, you're effectively taking that off the people who do need it. So there is a cost, there is a section of society that suffer as a result of that. So, there needs to be constant vigilance to make sure that the state pays out to those who actually need it and they don't waste money, taxpayers' money.
15: Okay, before I let you go, and I appreciate you joining us and staying as long as you did, but there was an article in today's Daily Mail by Ken Murray, the journalist who I'll be speaking to tomorrow in relation to this, but he says over 16,000 people have arrived at the airport without a passport since 2020. These are figures since 2020. I'm quite surprised at that, actually, because as we know, the majority of people coming into Ireland, you know, to claim asylum or whatever it happens to be without identification are probably coming in from Northern Ireland. But I'm quite surprised that that many people are coming in through the airport and literally rocking up to immigration as you come in, and people are familiar with that when you come home from holidays, with no passport at all, no identification. It's quite a shocking figure.
16: Yeah, so it is a shocking figure. We raised this back in about 2022-23, and the reason we did is because I think one of those years is 5,000 people come in through the Dublin airport, and it's very clear to me that many of these people are coming in and they're destroying their travel documentation for the purpose of frustrating the asylum process. So in other words, to make it far more difficult for the asylum process to ascertain who they are, where they're coming from, and do they really need asylum. So, you know, they do it to elongate their stay in Ireland, from my understanding. And it's absolutely wrong.
15: But
16: and
15: other countries would put them back on a plane and send them back to where they came from in that situation.
16: They could. Now, the government claimed that it is, even if a person has no travel document, that under EU law and the Geneva Convention, they're still entitled to claim asylum, and they have a responsibility to process them. And they claimed that, you know, if a person was leaving, you know, a bombed out town, let's say, in Syria, they may not have travel documents. Mm. But the point is, the vast majority of people who come and in this process are actually traveling from other European cities And therefore, they have to have a travel document to get on the flight.
15: I don't agree with the government. And I understand, you know, the last thing you want to try and do is look for your passport if there's a missile heading for your house. And I completely get that in a war-torn country. But how do you get on a plane to get to Ireland without travel documentation? You can't. That's an impossibility.
16: So the solution here is, and in fairness to Ryanair, Ryanair, I understand, are already building in a system where they're taking photographs of travel documents before they get people get on the plane. So that if the travel document is missing and people are getting off the plane, there is a copy of that available to the government. But they're doing it in a voluntary process. And they've actually asked the government, you know, that this should be put on a statutory footing. But of course, our government, you know, as lackadaisical and laissez-faire that they are,
15: have
16: not asked for this.
15: But because what's shocking about this, you have some lad arrives up in Dublin Airport with absolutely no documentation. He could be a wanted man, as is the case of the Egyptian lad in the UK who went on to rape three girls. He could be a wanted man for murder. He could be, which this guy in the UK was. He wanted for murder in Egypt. He could be anybody. He could have a massive criminal record. He comes in, no passport, no identification, claims asylum. He's sent off to City West, I don't know, where out there in Sagard. And he's free to roam the streets until such a time as we get around to processing his claim. I find that just bonkers.
16: So the government needs to cop onto themselves. They need to start implementing these rules strictly. They need to have a copy of every travel document that's used to get onto a plane at the far side of that journey so that they can be checked straight off. And I honestly believe that it should be illegal to destroy travel documents.
15: It is. And on that
16: My understanding is it is illegal, but there's very few examples of that law being implemented in the courts. And that should be a strike against an individual's application on the first basis. So in other words, that an application is already on a negative footing if a person has purposefully destroyed their travel documents. And you know, those applications should be processed in a rapid fashion. Where obviously there's a criminal record. And I imagine that most of these are spurious applications. In those cases, those are persons are sent home.
15: All right, well, look, we should talk about that, as I said, more tomorrow. We'll be talking to the journalist himself, who has more figures to add to that since, by the way, he has had more correspondence from the Department of Justice. Padraig Tobin from A&2, thank you very much indeed, and I appreciate you joining us.
16: Very good.
15: Now, I want to get back to what we're talking about. So this is the idea that so many people, and let me just read those figures again that Padraig Tobin brought forward. We see, it shows that, 6,300 people have been unemployed. Now, that's continuously unemployed for over a decade. There are many thousands who've been unemployed for more than a decade, but might have had a quick job for, say, 6 months in the middle, which breaks that cycle. So there are many people who've been on the dole for 20 or 30 years, but they've had one or two little jobs in between. All right. The figures also show that 39,000 people have been receiving a payment for at least 2 years, 21,000 for more than 4 years, and approximately 9,000 for over 8 years. How that happens in the system we have is beyond me. Because I know somebody who was unemployed for about 9 months, going back about 2 years ago. Somebody I knew well. And he said to me that they were constantly on his case, sending him for training courses, threatening to cut him off if he didn't, you know, produce, you know, things to show that he had been for a job. I'll be honest with you. The lad in question was going through a difficult time in his head. He had mental health problems at the time. He couldn't get disability, so he was still on job seekers allowance. And he wasn't in the right position to work, frame of mind, to work at that particular time. He did get a job eventually. But the point was, they kept monitoring him and they kept making sure that he was looking for jobs. So what do you think should happen in this situation? I'm going to take a short break. I'll be back with you after this break and I'm going to talk to Stephen.
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15: All right, welcome back. Now, let me go to Stephen if I can. Stephen, hi, how are you?
24: How are we doing? I'm good, man.
15: Good. Okay, you kind of agree with some of what Pater says, but you believe that there is more to this than meets the eye, maybe?
24: Yeah. Nobody wants to see someone freeloading on any system. And, long-term unemployment is a sign of something in an individual. Now, many people are caught in this economy, Niall, which is they're coming out of home. Let's say they leave home at 18. Their parents never own the home they're renting or they're on social housing, whatever it is. So they don't have a great start in life. And they're immediately into minimum wage job. This person is never going to house themselves. They're never going to be able to really afford rent or any meaningful type of life. Is there any incentive for this person to get up and go out for 5 days, 7 day a week, and burst the back off themselves for the rest of us? I don't think so. This economy is very poor to be making these type of arguments. We should be only blessed that 6,000 people is all it is. There's 15,000 people homeless.
15: Well, it's not just the 6,000 people. It's those who are out of work for more than 2 years, I suppose. Even 2 years is quite substantial. I mean, altogether, that probably adds up to about 50,000.
24: That would be a different story again. Now, I know that the reason I came on is because of the 6,000.
15: Yeah, I understand, but that 6,000 figure could be even higher because, you know, as Pater pointed out, there are individuals who are not counted in that statistic who might have had one job in year five for 3 months. Do you understand what I'm saying? That breaks the cycle.
24: But I
15: understand what you're saying, and it must be very difficult to understand why would you want to go and get a job for 300 quid a week or 400 quid a week or whatever it is, a minimum wage, when you can get 240 or whatever it is and your fuel allowance and your HAP and whatever else, and you can just sit at home and do the same thing. I understand where there's no incentive to actually get a job. And some people financially are better off not working because they're completely unskilled. And I get all of that, Stephen. But that's not the way society works. That the dole is not meant to be a lifestyle. It was never meant to be that. It's unfortunate that people are on low wages, particularly in an economy that's a rip-off. And I get that. But the dole was never meant to be a lifestyle. But it's become a lifestyle for many.
24: Well, I'm not going to entertain the argument of comparing minimum wage workers to people on social welfare, because that's turning the bottom half of society in on itself and causing us to argue with each other about the real problem. The real problem here is that there is no living wage. I remember a time, I'm 38 now in December, I remember a time when being on the dole was a laughable thing. There was almost full employment during the Celtic Tiger, and all of those jobs were really well paid. We're now in a gig economy where we don't have long-term jobs. Full-time employment almost does not exist because we're all working for corporations now. We're all working for conglomerates. You know, employee turnover now is a huge problem. So we look at people years ago who used to be in jobs for 10, 15, 20 years, 30 years. My neighbours growing up used to work in the Bord na Mona factory, job for life. That factory is now gone. What jobs are there now? Centra, Mr. Price. You know, our country has been hollowed out and been replaced with meaningless minimum wage jobs that nobody wants to work, nobody can really afford to work. Mm. You're spending a quarter of your wage to get to these jobs, to keep yourself alive. We're only doing these big businesses a favour by even turning up. So, you know, 6,000 people unemployed long term.
15: Well, no, well, it's not 6,000. That's the headline. I mean, if you look into the deeper into the figures, there's 50,000 people or more. And that only includes those who had continuous disservice to employment, you know, who were spending a lot of time on social welfare or spending a lot of... And I'm not talking about people on disability, invalidity, or all those other social welfare payments. We're talking about specifically one thing here, which is job seekers, which technically means you should be available to work. And I understand that it's you might have to take a job. You know, I worked in a bike shop. I worked in a shoe shop. I'd done all sorts of stupid jobs when I was younger. Not the thing I wanted to do, really. You know what I mean? But I did it because I didn't want to go on the dole. Because at that time, by the way, back in the late 1970s and early 80s, you know, there was so many people. We had an unemployment rate of 17 or 18%. So many people were on the dole. The last thing I wanted to do was queue up McGardner Street. So I just took any job. So, but should that not be the case for most people? And you talk about this idea of wanting to work. There's also, by the way, a lot of those people, can I point out, who are working, but they're in a cash economy and they're claiming the dole at the same time. And in the UK, they've done a huge amount of work into this over the last year, and they have dropped that figure substantially. You're not going to like this, Stephen, to snitch lines.
24: Yeah. Very interesting. So, well, the cash economy, Neil, is an argument that I feel been pulled out of the time machine, because there is no cash economy there now. That's on its last legs. That's on the lifeline. You cannot find any work out there for cash.
15: I will give you that. It's harder and harder to find that kind of work. Probably the building industry is probably one of the only industries you get it now.
24: Yeah. And revenue is on top of the cash economy, because these companies, when they say cash economy, it's not actually cash. It's through electronic payments like Revolut. And those Revoluts are coming from third-party countries to avoid tax loopholes. But revenue is on top of that. Revenue are looking at these transactions happening. So people claiming the dole and going for these, in quotations, cash jobs, it's not actually a thing now. Believe me, I've seen it. I know all about it. These people are getting letters from Revenue every day of the week to say, look, you know, we know you're working, basically.
15: Yeah. You owe us X amount. It's up to you to prove that you don't owe it to us. Yeah, I know. Yeah.
24: That is how, right? And social welfare are...
15: By the way, would you ever engage in... I know Leo Varadkar tried to do a comeback about 8 years ago. You know, the famous sign, you know, about the dole cheats. But they are doing it in the UK quite successfully, according to the government over there. And, well, Keir Starmer's government, who's now gone. This idea of reducing, this is one of his claims to fame, by the way, in his little video, that his bye-bye video that he did, that he reduced social welfare fraud through these kind of reporting lines.
24: I would reject the notion that the state would even set up such a thing, right?
15: Why?
24: It creates disharmony in society. We're not supposed to hate our neighbour to the point where we're ratting them out for minor infractions. Two, the state itself is creating loopholes for cheap foreign labour to commit the very same act against us, to live free accommodation, claim social welfare payments, and to work. And they're setting up snitch lines then for the native Irish. These things have to be fundamentally rejected, Niall, because of the lack of equality across the board there. You know, I do think they just cause more hassle within society than what they've actually produced. Now, I do want to talk to you about that 6,000 figure, which is really long-term unemployed. Really long-term unemployed people. There is something else going on there. And that figure is so small.
15: Are they unemployable people, do you think?
24: I believe so. Now, I'd like...
15: Because I've met some people who said, you know, nobody's going to give them a job. They're a waster.
24: Well, I know people that are like that, Niall. Like, there are some people there that are very argumentative, that have an issue with authority, right? And some workplaces have adopted American HR models, which are very nitpicky, very watch over your shoulder, micromanagement. It doesn't suit people. And these people who are very, single-minded, very, very self-determined, don't need to be told what to do.
15: You're giving them nice definitions of titles. In other words, they're an arsehole, Stephen, is what you're saying to me.
24: But you know what? These are people that probably are down on their luck, Niall. These are probably undiagnosed.
15: But you can't be down on your luck for 10 years. Do you know what I mean? Like, if you're down on your luck, you pick yourself up, brush yourself off, and you better yourself. Well, most people, that's what they want to do, isn't it? I do believe there are 6,300 people, without a shadow of a doubt, and even more probably if you take the other figures into consideration, who are probably just unemployable.
24: The workforce is better off without the 6,000 disruptive people in the place, trust me. Let the social welfare, it's not a loss, believe me. They could be out there claiming disability and everything.
15: Okay, well, hang on for a second. And Jackie, save me for a second. I want to go to Jessica first if I can. Jessica, hi, how are you?
2: How are you, Niall?
15: There's a lot of people, it seems to be, on long-term job seekers. Now, we're not talking about other social welfare payments. We're specifically talking about job seekers, which means you're meant to be available for work. What do we do about that huge figure of, you know, long-term claimants?
2: Well, if you're on it for 10 years or more, to me, you're nothing but a parasitic leech.
15: You may have other problems, but go on. Yeah, okay, go on.
2: You're giving them too much leeway. Now, 10 years, you're just a leech. I'd give them 6 months. After that, you're on your damn own. And if you want to earn your welfare, make them do community service. If they don't show up, dock them.
15: Hang on, Jessica.
2: You know they're getting it too easy.
15: Give me a second. I mention earlier on, I had a friend who was on the dole for over a year, right? But he was going through a difficult point in his life. He had a huge mental health problem. He just wasn't in the right space to work. Now, he applied for disability at the time, but they wouldn't give it to him. So he was still on job seekers. Now, during that time, they sent him for course after course, and you're not going to get your dole unless you do this course. You have to apply for jobs. He had to prove all of that. So I don't know how they managed. Now, he did get a job after about a year. But I don't know how they managed to stay on the dole for 10 years. I just don't know how it's done.
2: No, I don't either, and that needs to change as well, because when I was on the job seekers twice in my life. Both times I found a job within 2 to 3 months, because they were on me like a fly on crap to make sure I got a job. And so those people are like, oh, well, they're probably just unemployable. Like I said, make them do community service. Make them earn their welfare.
15: Mm.
2: You don't get anything in this world for free.
15: That's a fair point. That's a fair point, Stephen, to the thousands, not just the 6,300, but the other 39,000 who've been doing it for more than 2 years, you know, that they should be doing something for the money.
24: Well, there is actually policies in place there, and entire government departments. I think they're outsourced to private companies now, like Turris Nua, Tuas.
15: Armstrong, I think, is another one, isn't it, Chair, as well?
24: Yeah. Now, the problem there now, that private entities are using those individuals, whether you agree with them being on the dole or not, for at times whole week's labour for an extra 20 quid in the dole.
15: Like the job bridge scheme you're talking about.
24: It's not even funny, Niall. So every corner you turn here, there is no incentive to actually enter the workforce, especially if you are someone who has been long-term unemployed, who's lost.
15: I don't know. See, I used to have arguments with people over the job bridge scheme years ago. I know an individual who came in to work with me on a job bridge scheme going back about 10 years ago, whatever it was, 12 years ago, the hoo-ha over it was. There were employers who took advantage of it. But this particular individual did really well, ended up getting a job in the radio station, and ended up then being very successful in his own right, you know, in relation to podcasting and all that kind of stuff. So what I'm saying is, there were people who did really well at job and did give employers an opportunity cheaply to hire another member of staff that they didn't really need. So, you know, I do agree with some of those schemes. I'm not completely against them as long as they're monitored and supervised. Well, stay there, because Jessica, okay, so, well, then what's the solution? You're telling me all the things that are wrong, Jessica. At least Stephen has given some solutions here. So what's the solution to the... You're saying, you know, these are parasitic people, but they're not all parasitic. Yeah. There's some people, you know, as you rightly said, are probably unemployable.
2: Yeah, but you're saying they're not all. I would. I'd say they're all. That's just how I view them. Like I said, make them do community service. Get them out picking up the rubbish, cutting the weeds. Make them do all that sort of stuff. Make them earn the welfare. If they really don't want to get a job, make them do the tidying up around, because they need to do something to earn their keep. They shouldn't be getting it for nothing.
15: But if you are taking somebody, you know, who's 10 years on the dole and putting them working for the local council, say emptying the local bins in the park, that's a job for somebody else that we now don't need anymore. So you're actually taking that job out of the system for somebody who should be working for the council.
2: But then why can we not introduce, like what you said they have in America, give them the sliding scale? Because then it's going to get to the point where they're like, oh shit, pardon my language, I need to get a job.
15: Mm.
2: We need to light a fire under their arses somehow, because I'm sorry, 10 years is a joke. 10 years unemployed is a joke. These people, to me, right, and I know it sounds horrible, these people sound like they have no pride, they have no self-respect. If I was on the dole for the few months that I was on it, I felt dirty being on it. I couldn't wait to get off the thing. I felt dirty going into the post office getting me fuel bob every week.
15: Mm. Well, you feel like you've got cap in hand. Yeah. Sorry, Steve.
24: I wonder how many of those 6,000 have completely crashed mentally or are suffering through addiction. If you were to take those two subgroups...
15: No, they're not suffering. If they're suffering from addiction, they're on disability.
24: Not always. How many people are suffering from addiction that don't engage with services, for instance? It's actually more than that do. I have many friends that I grew up with that are completely addicted to cocaine, weed, everything else, and they have never engaged with services once. These are people that have gone from teenage years into their late 30s and will never, ever, ever go into a room to talk to anyone about it. I know well by them. They'll never be on disability. They're just on job seekers. They're part.
2: That's their choice. That's their choice not to take the services. Just well, the same way as their choice to be unemployed for 10 years. Go on to Indeed. You'll find loads of jobs of every sort of level.
24: But I agree with you there, and I share like the anger you have definitely about like these people have, you know, destroyed. Absolutely. But if we cut these people off social welfare, what happens?
15: You know, you end up with more people destitute and on the streets.
24: They don't magically disappear, Niall. They reappear in crime statistics. They will reappear as shoplifters, house burglars. They'll be on the front page.
15: I know. They have to get money from somewhere. Yeah.
24: Now, there's a very interesting gentleman from the past, an Irishman called George Bernard Shaw.
15: Mm.
24: And he had a despicable idea one time that people should go to some form of bureau, formal government body, and show what they've done for society. And if they haven't done as much as if they haven't given as much as they've taken out, and in his words, or perhaps a little bit more, that they should be killed. Wow. And he said, "There's a great many deal of people I'd love to have killed in society." So
15: I'm glad we all don't share the values of George Bernard Shaw. Hang on, Stephen, because I want to bring more people in here. Loads of people want to get in this. Jackie, hi, how are you?
4: Hi, I'm good. And look, there's so many sides to this.
15: Jessica thinks they're all parasites, by the way. Can I just point out?
4: I couldn't go that far, but there are people who are using the system. But the other problem is that the system is wrong anyway, for a start, because you are punished by doing everything right. You know, it seems to be everything is against you. You're taxed to the hilt. You know, there's so many things that when you do everything proper, then you look over the hedge at your neighbor who is on the dole and has a huge big screen watching TV, having all the time in the world, going on holidays and whatever.
2: But they know how to play the system, Jackie. They play it like it's their career. I've said that before. There are people out there who are smart enough. They know how to play the system.
4: Yeah, and I see that, you know, quite a lot. And then I had a friend who's self-employed, doing everything right, never on the dole, and then ended up hurting himself. He was out of work for a year, It took him 6 months to get on the system to get some sort of support. And then he's coming near the age of retirement. And then they came back and said, oh, you are so many thousands short because you didn't, your PRSI or your stamps, you didn't pay whatever stamps. And he ended up having to pay 5,000 because he was out of work. You know, so when someone does it right, and I've seen it so many times, when you go in and you do everything proper, like, it's against you, especially anyone who's self-employed. It's like you're a pariah, in a way.
2: They get all the rewards for nothing. Look at the Christmas bonus. We don't get that as workers. We don't get any big Christmas bonus, but they get it for nothing. We're doing absolutely
4: 100%. And then what you have is, if I get sick, or anyone who's self-employed, you do not get illness benefit or anything like that, you have to go with a begging bowl trying to get anything. So it's
15: people, I mean, you heard Jessica say when she went with the begging bowl to the post office, she said she felt dirty and ashamed of the fact she wasn't working. There are people who've got so used to claiming it and know the system so well, probably a lot better than Jessica and I would and you would, that they have no shame. They just go and they see this as a bonus every week.
4: Exactly. And then you see, the thing is,
15: there's a lot of people, Jackie, you know, I mean, I know you're a little bit more charitable than Jessica, but it's not just the 6,000. We're focusing very much on the headline of the story of the paper, which was 6,300 people over 10 years.
4: Yeah.
15: There's 39,000 people have been getting the payment for at least 2 years, 21,000 for 4 years, and 9,000 for over 8 years. That's we're up to about 50 or 60,000 people.
2: Their granddads did it, their dads did it, and now they're doing it. If I was in a generation like that, I would be thinking to myself, actually, no, I actually want to do something with my life. I want to earn my keep. Yeah. I don't want it just handed to me. But these people don't have that mentality.
15: By the way, Jackie, if you knew somebody was on the dole long term, but you knew, let's say, as I mentioned there, Stephen earlier on, they were kind of working on the side for cash somewhere, would you report them?
4: No, I couldn't do it. I couldn't. I wouldn't do something like that, because again, it's like, you know, you don't know what's happening there either. You don't know.
15: Okay, so would you report somebody climbing in somebody's window and robbing their house? You don't know what's going through their head. God love them. They might have no money and they need to rob somebody else.
4: No.
15: I'm just saying.
4: That's
15: it's theft.
4: Different issue.
15: But if somebody's working and claiming the dole, it's theft.
4: Yeah, but going back to my point.
15: You're avoiding that one very quickly. Go on, you're moving on. Go back to something else there, because I don't really want to get involved in this conversation, but go on. Yeah.
4: but the point is, the system is unfair, and the level playing field that I always say, you know, if everything was right, and that if you were

0: And our carers would get a hell of a lot more money.
1: Yeah, exactly. Yeah, but again, why aren't they going out and investigating? Why aren't they going out and sorting it out? It's like all the laws they bring in and then they don't do anything about, you know, it's like all the guards and they're looking for this law or that law, bring in this. But if they're not enforcing stuff, so go and enforce it.
2: Okay, well, I've asked you already about enforcement. I don't know. By the way, Jessica, would you ring a hotline to report somebody?
0: You know what, I was going to say yeah, but now that I think about it, right, Niall? Why should I snitch when they have every single PPS number right there on their system? They know damn well, so why should I have to do their job when they know who they are?
2: But they might know who they are and they might know they're claiming welfare for 10 years, right? But they might not know they're working. So let's say you found out or you knew somebody and they were boasting to you just back from the Holliers in Spain. And I said, geez, Jessica, you should do what I'm doing. I just get paid cash from my friend. I'm working with him at the moment. I'm claiming the labour for the last 10 years. Would you report him?
0: And in that case, yeah, I'd have no problem with it. Then I'd completely shop you in.
2: Anonymously, online.
0: Oh, no, I'd say loud and proud. Don't care. Let me get me stitches. I couldn't give a crap.
2: Snitches get stitches. Okay, well, stay there as well. Let me just go to Dave. Dave, hi, how are you?
3: What's the crack?
2: Hey, you know, get in there before you. Anyways, right.
3: Thanks, Niall. Monkey has one trick. He had to take it away from him.
2: So, Dave, well, firstly, you heard Jessica saying she would you snitch, by the way, if you knew somebody was working and on the dole at the same time?
3: No.
2: No?
3: No, I'm not doing the stage job for them. No. Their job to police these things.
2: I love the way you all say that. I'm not doing the state's job for them, but if you're walking down the street and you see a burglar getting into somebody's windows and send a jacket, you'd ring the police. And why don't you turn around here and say, I'm not doing the police's job for them?
3: Hold on a second there, fucking Hercule Poirot. If your next door neighbour's house was broken into, would you be over with your little CSI kit dusted for fingerprints for him, would you?
2: No, but I'd ring the guards and say there's a house been broken into across the road.
3: Yeah, there's a difference between somebody screwing the state out of money. It's all our tax money too, I know. Yeah.
2: It is.
3: Before you hit me with that one. And someone actually, would you? Calm down there, Prince Valiant.
0: Yeah, but they're living off of your taxes, my taxes, Niall's taxes. And then they're getting cash in hand as well. Nah, sorry. Good luck to you.
3: Yeah.
0: You're elite.
3: Yeah, well, sorry. Well, sorry, they have people employed to do the job of catching these people. So do their jobs. I'm not doing their job for them.
0: But how are they meant to, as Niall said, how are they meant to know that they're getting nixers? They don't know. They're not around them every second of the day.
2: Hang on. There's still a pathetic argument, Dave.
0: I'll shop you in. I don't care.
2: Yeah, Dave, that's a pathetic argument. The police have people to do the job of catching criminals. But they can't be everywhere. They can't be everywhere at the same time.
3: And the social welfare have people there who are supposed to be catching people working and being on the dole.
2: I know, absolutely. The point of, and I'm agreeing with you completely. So there is people there to do those jobs, to catch criminals or to catch people.
0: How do they know
2: working.
0: They're getting the nixes until someone says it to you?
2: Yeah,
0: exactly.
2: So
0: then you
2: there
0: make
2: you go.
0: The report.
2: How do you know somebody's breaking?
3: Okay, how about this then? I'm just not that fucking petty.
0: It's not about being petty, Dave. It's not about being petty.
3: It is very much about being petty. It is.
2: Hang on. Sorry, Jackie. What are you trying to say there?
3: Hold on a second. Hold on a minute. You can dress it up all you want, but they're stealing our taxes and I'm paying too much tax and beat your chest all you want. It is pettiness. Okay?
0: I contribute to society and they don't because they're parasites.
3: Fair play to you. Your Blue Peter badge is in the post.
1: Niall.
2: Yeah, sorry, Jackie.
1: Your example of someone breaking in, you'd ring some, the next door neighbor and you saw someone breaking in. You're protecting someone. You're not just protecting the state or whatever, but you're actually being a good citizen by protecting that person who's in that house. You can't really use that as an example.
2: Well, you can. You're protecting taxpayers' money.
0: No, the leeches.
2: Yeah. I just heard the word leeches coming at the end there.
0: how are we not being good citizens by shopping the leeches? I'm just asking a genuine question.
2: But Dave and Jackie, you can both answer that because you're the ones who won't do it.
3: Well, yeah, like I said, I'm not that petty and I have better things to be doing with my time than dobbing somebody in about it. Do you want to catch people screwing social welfare? Get better at your fucking jobs.
1: There's people highly paid to do stuff like that.
2: You're all missing the point, and Jessica's right. There are Garda Síochána highly paid to catch people who break into your house, but they can't be there every single time. So when we see somebody breaking the law, we tell the guards. They can't. Yeah, I mean, the Department of Social Protection, or

0: you know, in all social welfare I'm talking about here with fraudulent claims, because it's a huge problem within social protection, is they can't have somebody there all of the time. They do have investigators, of course they do. But to have enough investigators to catch everybody just wouldn't be financially viable.
1: Yeah, but now, even if everybody was curtain twitching and snitching 24/7, you still wouldn't catch these people. We all have to accept that, like, in society, there will always be a cohort of people who know how to game the system. You know, I mean, like, if you compare, like, right, people, like, 6,500 people on social welfare for 10 years, it's not good, right? I don't think anybody's going to say that it is a good thing. But compare those numbers to 15 years ago, 20 years ago, you know, it's shown that, like, as a society, we're heading in the right direction, because employment numbers are way, way down. By any economist standards, we're basically at zero unemployment. Yeah. You know, like,
0: are we saying these people, generally speaking, who are unemployed for more than 3 or 4 years or whatever it is, are they just unemployable?
1: No, but see, what I would like to know is, see, what we've created in this country is kind of a bit of a poverty trap, right? Because there are people who, for whatever reason, single parent, they got no education, whatever, the chips are stacked against them. And they can't go, okay, I have a couple of weeks' work, I'm going to take a couple of weeks' work, and then when that dries up, I'll sign back on. Because the problem is, that, like, the social welfare system is way too cumbersome, and it's...
0: Has
1: it's
0: it not got better?
2: It's up to yourself to get out of that trap. It's up to you.
1: Jessica, give your vocal cords, your blood pressure, a rest there for a second. Let me make my point, please, okay? Mm. Problem with social welfare is you can't take up short-term employment, because once you go off, it's 12 weeks to get back on. Maybe you have, you're a single parent with kids. You get a job. Okay. You go, like, €5 over something. You lose your
0: hand
1: medical
0: up.
1: Card.
0: Hand up. Dave, can I ask you a question? How long is it since you've been on social welfare?
1: Two years.
0: I'm talking the dole, like.
1: No, about 2 years. I was carers there a couple of years ago, and I.
0: But did somebody not tell me recently that whole taking a couple of days work here, days work there, used to be cumbersome and complicated, but they've changed that system now and it's much easier.
1: It's not.
0: Okay.
1: No, it's not. Here's the thing. Okay, right?
0: I've never been on the dole, so I don't know.
1: No, but 1 minute. Well, just 1 second. I used to be one of those people who was like, why are we all poor? Because people on social welfare. Fuck them, okay? I have a more intimate knowledge of the social welfare system because of the last couple of years than probably anybody on the line right now. And I am telling you right now, the system itself, it does not favor people who want to get out and work. It does not favor people who are in a bad situation and want to try and better themselves. It doesn't. It is too cumbersome.
2: People allowed to be on it for 10 years, Dave, and they were on me like a fly on shit to get a job, and I got one in 2 to 3 months.
1: I don't know.
2: How are they allowed to be on it for 10 years?
1: Because these are probably people who've been on it for a very, very long time. And they know how to play the system.
2: And they allowed them to be on there.
0: Sorry, Jackie, they know how to play the system is what you're saying.
3: Oh, they do, yeah.
0: The pros.
3: They know, like, they can opt out. They can have different reasons that they have a sore back or they have this or they have a mental illness or they have whatever. They can get out of the thing. They know how to play the system so well. And the people that are running, the administrators that are running it, know this as well. Like.
0: Yeah, but I was told by somebody else in administration, not for the Department of Social Protection, for one of the third-party companies, of course, that looks after getting people jobs, that they don't want everybody to get a job, because if they do, those third-party companies who are paid for by the state, NGOs or whatever they're called, you know, for getting people employment, will be out of work because they need to have numbers.
1: Oh, but those people who are claiming for 10 years should be working for the Department of Finance or working in the public sector. Like, that's the kind of brains we need in those jobs, because they know what they're doing.
0: Okay, well, hold on for a second. Thank you, Jackie. Let me just go to John. John, hi, how are you?
4: How's it going now?
0: Okay, John, you know, there's a lot of people, whether it's 2 years, 5 years, 8 years, or 10 years, on social protection, you know, and job seekers allowance for a long time. What are we going to do about it?
4: Well, you know, things have changed so much. When I started out my own working, you could get into a van, as long as you had a good product, go out shop to shop, start a business fairly rapidly.
0: Mm, you can still do that.
4: Yeah, but now the little LDs popped up so many places with such fantastic...
0: Your line is a bit dicky there, by the way. Are you on a speaker or like an earphone thing or something like that?
5: No, I'm just outdoors.
0: Oh, okay. So, just outdoors.
5: Sorry, no.
0: So just keep
1: you're
0: your
1: mouth.
0: You're in Leitrim. Keep your mouth. Keep your mouth a little bit closer. Actually, he's in Limerick. That's just
5: I
0: as bad.
5: I don't even know where that is.
0: Okay, keep your mouth close to the mouthpiece if you can. Yeah, no, I do understand, but you can still set up your own business, John. It's not. I mean, what do you mean, Lidl and Aldi and all that have damaged that?
5: Well, I have a business selling chickens to butchers and shops. All of the around Limerick and Munster, all of the people I used to deal with, they don't exist anymore. Gone.
0: Mm.
5: You know, there is not one customer that I had, and I had like 40 customers every day that I used to call to. Left. They're all just gone.
0: And what were you selling? What were you selling?
5: I was selling fresh chickens and fillets and all.
0: Yeah.
5: And beef and.
0: Are you still allowed to do that, or is there rules, kind of hygiene rules around that nowadays?
5: Yeah, well, I had a refrigerated van. And,
0: yeah, okay.
5: You know, I worked for a company.
0: Are you telling me that's not viable to still do?
5: No, well, I went back to Western Brand when I kind of lost my company business. And I said to them, geez, I wouldn't mind going back out doing what I was doing. I said, John, you can't, like, it doesn't exist. He said, and we have no interest in it. We sell everything we produce and sell to. You know, done.
0: Okay, well, maybe that business isn't viable anymore. I'm sure there's still some people doing it, but maybe that's just not viable anymore. But there are other businesses somebody could set up. But the problem is, John, if you're 10 years on the dole, you're probably not of the mindset to be able to set up or being an entrepreneur, because you wouldn't be 10 years on the dole if you were an entrepreneur. Anyway, John, I've run right out of time, so thank you to everybody who got involved in that topic. We should talk to you after the break.
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14: Good evening, I'm Cléan O'Dwyer. Israel is deploying excessive and disproportionate tactics against Palestinians, according to the Taoiseach. Micheál Martin has been strongly critical of Benjamin Netanyahu ahead of his national address this evening. But the Taoiseach says he believes there's a coalition building at an international level capable of putting more pressure on Israel.
15: I spoke at length with Jordan this week and got a very good sense of the situation on the ground from them. Jordan has been prevented from getting aid into Gaza because of events that happened last year, but it's all really excessive, disproportionate and shocking tactics being deployed by the Israeli government and security forces.
14: Meanwhile, dozens of countries walked out of the UN General Assembly as Israeli Prime Minister Benjamin Netanyahu took to the stage. His supporters shouted an Israeli fight song.
16: I request an order in the hall, please.
17: Mr. President, before I begin, just a quick announcement. If there are any other moral cowards who haven't yet left this hall, please do so now.
14: A cabinet minister has called for sanctions on artificial intelligence companies when the technology breaches safeguards. It comes after rogue OpenAI agents hacked the Australian government. It's the latest in a string of incidents where AI has pushed beyond its boundaries to access systems it shouldn't. Foreign Affairs Minister Helen McEntee says the issue is being intensely discussed at the UN this week.
18: What's clear is that we need robust sanctions, or we need robust measures in place if there are breaches of measures and oversight mechanisms. What's clear is that we need private companies, we need those who are responsible for developing this to be at the table and responding where there are breaches.
14: Finally, Macklemore has announced a free Palestine tour after being dropped as a support act for Ed Sheeran. It'll kick off in Dublin's Three Arena on October 26th, followed by nights in Paris and London, with all proceeds going to organisations supporting Palestinians. And that's your news for now.
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21: Mostly cloudy tonight with rain and drizzle spreading southeastwards. The rain will clear from most areas overnight with a few showers following, with low temperatures of 10 to 13 degrees. 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
0: All right, welcome back. Now, I was looking at a kind of story the other day about Jack, or should I say Michael Healy-Ray, who an independent TD, obviously. He's not in government anymore. He was. I'm sure he regrets that, by the way. He wants qualifying overtime fixed at 20% rate of tax and wants it considered for budget 2027. But then I remembered it was actually Independent Ireland who had this in their manifesto at one stage. Now, there's an old complaint you hear from workers all the time that there's no point in doing overtime because the tax man takes half of it. Now, that's not exactly how it works, but for somebody already in the higher tax band, I can understand why it feels that way. In Ireland, overtime isn't taxed at any special rate. It is simply added to your normal wages. For a single worker, in 2026, the first 44,000 is taxed at 20%, with the income above that taxed 40%. Importantly, moving into the higher band doesn't mean your entire salary, by the way, is taxed at 40%. That's a bit of a myth. Some people think, oh, if I go over the 44, my whole salary, shall I end up with less money? No, you won't end up with less money. But you do get taxed at 40% on anything over that 44,000. But overtime is subject to, of course, USC, PRSI. So for somebody already paying the higher rate, a substantial chunk of every euro you earn in overtime will disappear with deductions. So some supporters say, that it rewards hard work if you reduce the tax on overtime and encourages people to take extra shifts and puts money into workers' pockets. Much of that money, by the way, will be spent back on the economy. Look, let's be honest. If you take less tax off somebody, they have more disposable income. With that disposable income, they'll go out and buy a little bit more shopping, or they might treat themselves to a holiday, or they might buy something in an electronic shop, or whatever it is, which all has 23% VAT on it. Well, most of the time. Unless it's the lower VAT rate. So the government get money back. And then even with the change they get out of that, they go in and buy a can of Coke. And that has sugar tax on it, and it has other taxes on it, and green taxes, and VAT. And then they'll drive home in their car where they're putting fuel in, where the government take half the money in tax. So it doesn't matter really how much you charge people in income tax, because realistically, the money they've left, unless they're hoarders and savers, they're going to spend it back in tax anyway. So we get it back either way. It's just a money go round. It's how you manage that money go round. So maybe it's not such a bad idea, but I can see problems with it. And I want to go to Michael Collins, TD for Independent Ireland, who joins me briefly today. Michael, hi, how are you?
2: I'm very well indeed. And yourself?
0: Good. Michael, okay, so there's two suggestions. We reduce the tax rate in overtime and also get rid of the tax on tips, somebody said to me, is very important as well. Okay, so we'll talk about that in a second. But reduce the tax rate on overtime. It can be complicated to do something like that.
2: Everything is complicated, Niall, but if there's a mindset to reward workers, and I suppose Independent Ireland stand very strong in relation to workers, the working men and women that, you know, get up in the morning, have to pay the bills, find it at the end of the week, there's little money left. And at the end of the day, they're the people we need to reward because they're keeping the country going. So I'm saying, what we're saying in Independent Ireland is that they should reduce considerably the tax on overtime, because we have a situation where there's a need for extra healthcare workers, need for factory workers, tradespersons, hospitality, nurses. You know, I could go on here forever. The need for workers is, and the demand is out there. But people are saying to themselves, why, when I'm paying such a high level of tax, why am I going to kill myself further? So reward the person. If you reward somebody, they will always go out there and do that extra work, extra shift or extra evening.
0: And I couldn't agree with you more. And I think people need to be rewarded for making that extra effort, right? But here's the problem with it. And I spoke to somebody today, actually, who was an accountant. And they said, if you introduce, say, a 10% tax rate for overtime, it's just for argument's sake, say 10%, right? He said, all of a sudden, people who didn't work on an hourly rate will suddenly put themselves on an hourly rate and put their lower pay on the original 40 hours at a higher rate on over 40 hours and claim that as 10%. So he said it would be just open to wide-scale abuse if you did it. So it's either zero tax on overtime or the full tax. It can't be in the middle somewhere. I don't know. Maybe you can figure out a way to get it to work, but is it not open to abuse?
2: Like I suppose everything is open to abuse if there's protection in place already. Now we're worried, and there's enough people out there in departments to make sure that this is rolled out properly. It's overtime. It's simple enough. Mm-hmm. You're meant to be working an 8-hour day. You're going to work an extra 2 hours, and that equates to maybe in 5 days a week to 10 hours extra. Only be to God, that can easily be rolled out where there's a reduction on the rate. So encourage them to go out there, encourage them to do extra shift work, extra evenings, and they see something at the end of the week. So yeah, like you said, well, it's a brilliant point. They will go out somewhere, they'll eat out, there'll be money spent back into the put back into the economy again, because they have a few bob in their pocket. And some of these people are struggling. They're struggling to pay childcare fees, they're struggling to pay mortgages, they're struggling, to pay the fuel. We are in a cost of living crisis, to pay the electricity bill. All that will help to pay these bills. And instead of tax, we should maybe look at, he's saying, rewarding someone. And that's a word that's not being used often enough in Ireland.
0: Well, I can't see us being very well rewarded in the upcoming budget. I don't know whether that concerns you, Michael. I mean, obviously, Simon Harris has already leaned towards widening the tax band to bring more people under the 40 cent in the euro threshold. But realistically, what they suggest is it would increase people's pay who are on the higher tax band or going into the higher tax band by 400 quid a year. That's not enough. Your electricity bill is probably going to go 400 quid before Christmas. So it really isn't very much, is it?
2: It isn't. People are struggling. There's 300,000-400,000 people here not able to pay electricity bills. There's a serious crisis out there. And as I say, fuel has gone out of the price range of people that have to, travel to work every morning, take children to school, go to do their daily work as such. They're finding it extremely difficult this present time. And this is one way of helping. It's not going to.
0: Where is Michael as opposition? Where are you and other parties in demanding, for example, the abolition of USC, which was, by the way, Enda Kenny promised to abolish that over a 3-year period back in 2012. Never happened. I mean, Micheál Martin, I think at one stage, promised to abolish it. Never happened. It was an emergency tax brought in when the Troika were here at the time, and it's still there. We're still paying it.
2: It was, and as you said, political parties have promised the people in this country that USC charge will be dropped. But again, it's another cash cow, and it's a bit like the fuel. You have the VAT, you have NORA, you have carbon, they have different layers of tax, but it's all hitting the working person. And the working person can't, there's only so much
0: but,
2: they can
0: do. But you're not answering my question, Michael. I mean, you're in opposition. You know, you're an independent or independent Ireland. You know, and other parties out there, and other independent TDs. Why isn't more pressure not being put on the current government and the last previous two governments, at least, anyway, to abolish this USC? They keep talking about it, but nobody won't do anything about it.
2: Well, as was in opposition, the only thing you can do is raise the issue. We have it in our policies. We've actually told them that this was a year policy, and we're actually trying to get it adopted. They wouldn't bring us on government because maybe we stood for the people and they didn't want us to stand for the people in relation to carbon tax and in relation to USC. We're very strong in relation to USC. Now, that it would be abolished because it was a promise. It was a promise made by Fine Gael, and that's the least to do is deliver that to the people. All we're asking for is to ease the pressure that people are on at this present time, and ignoring the tax rate in relation to overtime is part of that. And there's a very good reason as to why that happens, because there's lots of sectors in society out there desperately looking for workers. The energy, hospitality, as I said, will go. There's care workers, there's health workers, there's transport workers.
0: And most people don't want to do it because they just feel, what's the point? Yeah, what's the point if they're going to take half it off?
2: We need to support the worker. We need to give that worker that extra chance when they go home, that man, that woman every week, they open the pay packet, there's something inside her, and that they feel this is a reward for the work we've done, and we deserve it.
0: And finally, Michael, just before you go, would you abolish tax on tips?
2: Certainly, there should be no tax on tips. In fairness, there's only a small thing people get, and it's a small gesture of goodwill, and the people that give it have a good, they mean from the heart that it's going to the person that's behind the tailor, that's behind handing out the food, and that there should be no tax on tips. It's very unfair. It's very unfair to even consider that there would be a tax on tips. I would certainly, in the beginning, I would certainly be opposed to that.
0: Well, I don't know. I know not a lot of people declare it, by the way, but essentially you're meant to declare the tax that you are, the income you get on tips. Michael, listen, thank you very much indeed, and I appreciate you coming on. Thank you very much indeed. Michael Collins, TD with Independent Ireland. Somebody says, no, nobody pays tax on tips. Well, you're meant to. And by the way, it depends on how the form, like if the tips are given in through the till, you know, when you put the tip on the card, because that's the way it is nowadays, when a lot of things people don't have cash. Well, that will be declared, or that has to be declared, because it goes through the books. If you're handed cash, obviously as a tip, I don't know very many people who would go running to the Revenue Commissioner on a Monday morning and say, oh, I got a tip of £20 over the weekend or whatever. No, nobody really does that. Let's be clear about it. Well, maybe some people do. I don't know. Let me know what you think. By the way, should there be tax on overtime? Independent Ireland, and it seems Michael Healy-Ray is calling for a reduction in the tax, the 20% flat rate. Or he said, basically, he wants, Michael Healy-Ray said he wants a qualifying overtime tax at a flat 20% rate. So it shouldn't go into the upper 40%. Jackie, hi, how are you?
3: I'm good, Niall, and I totally agree with Michael Ray on that. It should, the likes of tips should be definitely not touched. It should be going direct into someone's pocket.
0: I'm probably making a mountain out of a molehill talking about the tips, to be honest with you, because realistically, not many people pay tax on tips anyway, because they don't declare it.
3: Well,
0: you're meant to.
3: You see, the problem in this country is you have to fight for common sense constantly. So there should be, like, you know, every government knows that you know, people are out there working. They're doing their best or whatever, and there should be incentives to work and for people to go out and work and want to work. And this thing of taxing us out of existence is ridiculous. Absolutely. And surely to God, these guys know that. That, like, they can only do, you know, they can only tax us so much. And like, then, when you die and whatever, and then your children or whatever, then they're hit with inheritance tax. And, you know, that you have paid tax for...
0: I personally don't agree with inheritance tax. I think it's a stupid tax.
3: No, but it's morally wrong.
0: Of course it's morally wrong. You've built a property up, you've purchased a property, you've paid a mortgage on money that you have paid tax on already. And then you want to gift that to somebody, be it your child, your grandchild, whatever it is, after you pop off the coil. There is no reason any of that money or inheritance should be taxed because you have already paid tax on it. The liability has been paid.
3: Yeah, and you're giving your children a step up.
0: Yeah, now I know the government will say, oh, but there is a cap already there, 400 and whatever thousand it is that your children over a lifetime can inherit. But that doesn't make me happy. There should be no limit on it. It's an inheritance.
3: Yeah, but you see, there's a complete lack of understanding or common sense or I don't know.
0: I think the government, by the way, make nearly, I think, is it 1.6 billion? Maybe I'm completely wrong with the figure. 1.6 billion on inheritance tax. It's a lot of, fairness, it's a lot of money. You know?
3: It is. No, it is a lot of money, but it's not right. It's not...
0: Okay, but getting back to the tax on overtime. So, you're in government, Jackie. You're the head of Fianna Fáil. Yeah. You're the man. You're doing the budget this year. Sorry, Fianna, you're Simon Harris. You're doing the budget this year. So, what would you do with overtime? Tell me what you do.
3: I would not... Now, 20%... You know, I was kind of thinking, is that just a bit too much as well? But for people to do overtime, you know, they look at, they, you know, if someone said to you, Niall, I want you to do another 4 or 5 hours there. And you go,
0: no one ever says that to me. I just do it. You know what it's like. You know what it's like, Jackie, in the media business. Yeah.
3: Yeah, I do.
0: There's no such thing as a 40-hour week in my industry. It just doesn't exist.
3: No, and when you think about that for people who are self-employed and the whole lot, we're looked upon as dirt on a shoe.
0: But here's the problem. So you turn around and you say to me, right, great, in the budget we're just announcing 10% tax on overtime as in from January, right?
3: Yeah.
0: So what I'm going to do now is I get an annual salary and I'm paid by the month. So I'm going to say to my boss, I want you to pay me an hourly rate, but I want you to pay me less for up to 40 hours, but if I do overtime, I want double time. But I want it worked into my salary. Do you understand what I'm saying?
3: Okay.
0: To avoid paying tax.
3: Paying tax, yeah.
0: So in other words, the problem with it is, when you start making different tax bands for different elements of work, you leave it wide open to abuse. Because what I would be doing if I did that is not illegal. It's just avoidance. So I'd say to my boss, pay me minimum wage up to 40 hours, and after 40 hours, I want to be paid 30 quid an hour.
3: Yeah.
0: Do you know what I mean? So that leaves it wide open to abuse. That's the problem, and I don't know how would you get around that.
3: I don't know, but I can't answer that one.
1: As a friend says, maths wasn't my best subject in school. And that's so there's better people out there to answer that one. But it still comes down to reality, to common sense, to, you know, that you don't want someone looking saying, no, I'm definitely not going to want to do overtime because it's going to cost me money.
0: Yeah, because that worked me well. Yeah, it cost me more to come to work. Yeah.
1: For those so many hours, for a fraction of what it's worth. And my time taken up away from my family and da da da da.
0: Yeah, I know. If you're already in the higher tax band and you're going to be paying, you know, 40 cent, half your money back in tax on overtime, there's no point in doing it. I get it.
3: No, absolutely not. Like they have to kind of start copping on here because we're being hit so in so many directions. You know, the USC that should be gone. That should be out the gap. And should not be in existence now, like.
0: But see, the government's claim on this is we take in whatever it is, 120 billion in taxes or in and around that figure, right? Twice what we've been taking in 10 years ago. But the reason we're doing that is because we're charging USA, because we're charging inheritance tax, because we're charging 40 cents in the euro on the higher income earners, because we're taking in corporation tax, massive amounts of corporation tax from US investing companies, because we're doing all of those things. And they're saying if you take away those elements of that, like the USC, like reducing tax and overtime, all those, takes away from that, which means we can't pay for services anymore.
3: Yeah, but the problem is the money that's being squandered. They have all this money, but what they're doing is they're just squandering it. It's
4: There's billions being handed out all over the place.
0: Oh, I know. And I know. By the way, can I just mention the billions? Everybody knows I have an issue with the amount of money that we give to Ukraine, right? Last night, a video circulated, it's gone viral online, of Zelensky's deputy and his buddies out in a restaurant with strippers. And the video has gone online, all having a great old time, a hoolie, with strippers in the background. And I'm going, is this where our tax money has gone? Is this where Irish taxpayers' money has gone? On Zelensky's deputy and his buddies all out, you know, drinking champagne and watching, sticking money in strippers' knickers all night.
4: And then you have guys out on the streets pulling people from bus stops or whatever into vans to bring them onto the front line.
0: Hmm?
4: You know, that. And is there going to be an election there?
0: No.
4: Anytime soon?
0: No, there won't. No.
4: No.
0: It is turning into a dictatorship over there. It's
4: 100%. Yeah. I think people now are starting to kind of realize that.
0: Okay, the point, I don't want to get too much into that today, but the point you're making is we're giving all this money away when we could be reducing taxation, you know, for the same amount. Okay, we'll stay there. Let me go to Stephen as well, if I can. There we go. Stephen, hi, how are you?
5: I'm not too bad, Niall.
0: Good. Okay, Stephen, tax on overtime. Should there be tax on overtime? Should it be special tax?
5: I would never have thought to do what you're suggesting. I was just PAYE, and I wouldn't have known to ask for minimum wage, but I don't think you can do that in the HSE.
0: No, you probably couldn't in the public sector. No, you couldn't. No, that's rule like clockwork.
5: It would have to be zero.
0: Yeah, the private sector, you could get away with that, carry on.
5: You maybe could. I don't know. Don't know enough about it. But when I can remember when I had to go back from 37 and a half to 39 hours because they couldn't afford, the HSE couldn't afford to pay us due to Fine Gael or Fianna Fáil. Don't know who it was in charge. Complete and utter incompetence. So I actually sat down and I did work, went into accountant, spent €30 just out of interest. On my overtime, he actually worked out for every €20 I earned or was paid, I only took €1 home.
0: How is that?
5: So if you're going to tax, get rid of it. Because I can tell you, if I would have been paying bills with that, I ended up owing thousands upon thousands, which I eventually paid off by actually not paying other bills for years, pay them off, and I'm now paying these bills off. You know, so there has to be a big incentive now. But you know, if you're doing overtime, you have to say, you might have to pay a babysitter to look after two children.
0: Yeah,
5: that's coming out of it.
0: Yeah, you might have to bring the car because there's no public transport after a certain time, so you might have to bring a car.
5: Those were the things that were taken into account.
0: Yeah. Oh no, there are expenses to doing overtime. Obviously, there's an expense to doing.
5: Absolutely. So I just think it should be zero tax. And to be honest.
0: I don't disagree with you and Jackie, and I'm completely on board with the idea of zero tax, or certainly a much more reduced tax. The problem I see is, and I can't see a way out of it, is that it's just wide open to abuse in the private sector, not in the public sector, obviously, but in the private sector. And when I say abuse, it wouldn't be illegal; it would be avoidance, which is totally legal.
5: But you can actually nearly guarantee in the private sector. That is already happening. So it doesn't be...
0: Yeah,
5: I
0: know in the private sector some people work overtime for cash.
5: Absolutely.
0: Yeah.
5: I know people who actually work their 9 or 10 hour shift in a hospital and then go and do 8 hours for cash in another hospital. So it's not cash... Cash is king.
0: And how are they getting cash in a hospital, by the way? I'm just curious now.
5: You just think of the difference between private hospitals and...
0: Private hospitals. Oh, okay, I get you. Thank you for that, Stephen. Let me go to Dave. Dave, hi, how are you?
22: What's crack?
0: Well, you heard what Jackie said there. You know, he completely agrees. But Donald Trump is one of the persons who spoke about this. No tax on tips, no tax on overtime. Do you agree with it, Dave?
8: Of course I do. Why wouldn't you?
0: Well, now, let's leave the tips aside for the moment, because realistically, nobody goes running to the revenue commissioner and tells them they got 20 quid tip last week. So it's not a problem, no. Really, is it? It's not an issue.
8: No, not really. I don't think so. In our current economic climate, who's tipping?
0: Yeah, I think the tipping issue will become a problem the next few years when cash is practically gone and everybody's paying with card. I know the way nowadays you can tip on the machine. Now that has to go through the books and that has to be out to pay tax.
8: Oh, they try to shame you into tipping, yeah.
0: Yeah. Oh, you know what? I was in a Chinese restaurant there going back a while ago, and your woman held the card machine out to me, right, with the price. I think it was like 65 quid for the meal, right, for the two of us, right? Mm. And she held the card machine out and she pointed at the tip thing. And I gave a choice of 10%, 20%, or 30% or something like that. On the there was three buttons. She was telling me, asking me which one did I want to press.
8: Yeah.
0: There was a none option underneath. I pressed that.
8: Like they're not even being sneaky anymore. Once upon a time, you know, they'd be so sweet to you when you come out to pay that you'd nearly be walking away with diabetes. Do you know?
0: Yeah, yeah.
8: It's not even that anymore. Do you know? It's that, like when you're in a place and they're, oh, hi, how are you? Pretending to actually give a shit, did you have a good time or not? You know?
0: Yeah.
8: Now it's just more blatant. No, we went to a place before and the food and service was absolutely horrible. Your man held out the machine and I looked him dead in the eyes when I hit the X button for the tip part.
0: Yeah. Although I've no qualms about not giving a tip if the service is shit, or if the service is just like a takeaway. You know what I mean? if I get nice service, I'll tip somebody. Anyway, Dave, we're going over time. Go on, overtime. Back to overtime. Do you believe there should be any tax at all on overtime?
8: A special rate of tax, maybe 5%, 10% tax. That way, you know, the exchequer is still getting their pound of flesh, so to speak. But, my boss, once upon a time, when we used to do overtime, what they would do is, whatever you were making for overtime, your time and a half, you were getting your time and a half. Whatever the tax was, the company was paying the tax.
0: Okay, so they were grossing it. Yeah, okay.
8: Yeah, and we were basically, from the middle of October till right up to the Christmas holidays, we were nearly putting in an extra 40 hours a week because we were creasing it. We were coming out with a good few quid for Christmas. Stock was flying out. It was
0: beneficial that was costing, everybody. But that was costing your boss a quare few bob if he was grossing the wages.
8: Trust me, Niall. My boss was making money hand over fist. He was grand. If this was discommoding him in any way, shape, or form, to the tune of a euro, he wouldn't have been doing it. Trust me. He was not a very altruistic man. That worked out for me. That worked out for us. But yeah, I have a friend, he works, Jesus. He could work 60, 70 hours a week sometimes. And I'd be like, man, you must be making serious cash. He's like, nah. It's like, once the revenue get a hold of it, he's barely coming out with more than what I make.
0: Yeah, so I was looking 2 years ago, I was in a particular place I used to work DJing, and anytime I did extra nights, the same, they would gross it. So they were grossing. So it meant it didn't, no skin off my nose. I was making extra money. I was making, I was getting the money for the gig, but they were grossing it. But very few people are in that position, Dave. Very few employers do that nowadays. It's expensive to do
8: that. Like you were saying before, it could be abused. How could it be abused?
0: Very easily. So, okay, so I'm in the private sector, all right, and I have two or three people working for me. And I do a deal with them, and I say, right, here's the way we're going to work this, right? Overtime is now at 5% tax. Everything else that you're paying, by the way, is 40%, right? Because you're all on over 44,000, okay? So what I'm going to do is, I'm going to pay you all an hourly rate, instead of an annual salary, an hourly rate of minimum wage. And then, if you do overtime, I'm going to pay you 40 quid an hour. Do you understand what I'm saying?
8: You can find an employer. No, I get where you're coming from, but what I'm going to say is if you can find an employer in the private sector who's willing to do that for his workers, I'll send him a job application.
0: No, because it'll be cheaper for him too, because he'd have less employers' PRSI to pay.
8: So what I'm saying is
0: it's open to abuse. And nowadays, it's easy to do that kind of stuff with clever accounting, which can be done on ChatGPT. So it's kind of easy. It's open to abuse.
8: Yeah, but like, think about it, right? Like, I know the state will come out with the whole, oh, we need tax money to pay for services, to which my question would be, what services exactly?
0: Well, I'm not so, I mentioned that, but I'm not so concerned about that argument, because realistically, if you didn't have to, and Jackie didn't have to pay, you know, half your money in overtime, you would have extra disposable income in your pocket. You'll go to the pictures with the kids that weekend, which you're paying 23% VAT on. So, and you'll buy the popcorn and the ice cream with the extra money that you have, which you're paying 23% VAT on. So, they're getting their 23% pound of flesh off you anyway.
8: Yeah, but see, that's what I mean. I mean, like, this kind of thing is beneficial for everybody, because it means, you know, you can go to the cinema. I went to the cinema recently with just me and the young man, and Jesus Christ, it cost nearly an arm and a leg.
0: Spider-Man?
8: Toy Story 5, some show.
0: Oh, awful, awful movie. Go on.
8: No, it's not.
0: It was. Oh, it was such a letdown. Oh, I was so disappointed.
8: It was not.
0: No, I enjoyed all the other ones, but it was just bleh. It was just bleh.
8: Well, look, the four-year-old left happy, so it's the child equivalent of happy wife, happy life, you know? But that's it. But look, it stimulates the economy. It gets people back out. I mean, I know when they try to do these, you know, when someone brings up the idea of like, oh, let's do something that's beneficial for workers and put more money back in their pocket. And then the states are screaming, no, no, our tax take. It's not like we're all going to be taking that extra money and putting it in Bitcoin or burying it in the ground or something. It's going back into the economy.
0: Okay, well, do me a favor. Stay there a second, Dave, and Alan will be with you in a second. Just got to go to Sharon first if I can. Sharon, hi, how are you?
9: Hi, Niall.
0: What were you going to call me? You were going to call me Alan, were you?
9: I was.
0: Oh, Jesus Christ.
9: Sorry, Niall.
0: Stop laughing, Alan. Anyway, so Sharon, tax on overtime. Forget about the tips. We can talk about that another time. But the overtime, do you believe there should be tax on overtime?
9: No, I think it's very unfair because, you know, if somebody's working hard and they're willing to work hard even harder and do overtime for the benefit of their family, why should their family not get the benefit? Mm. You know, I mean, they're just paying more. A lot of people would say, I'm not doing overtime because, well, a lot of it goes to the government anyway. Now, some people will just do it anyway because half a pie is better than no pie. But, you know, I think it's unfair. I think it should be the person working for it that gets most of the benefit from the overtime.
0: I don't think anybody would disagree with that principle, that the person who's doing the work should get most of the money. But the way the government look at it is, you're earning a fair wedge now because you're over the 44,000. Let's just take it that you are over the 44,000. So we want half of your money. Well, almost half of your money. Which, by the way, morally sounds wrong, doesn't it?
9: They get paid.
0: Well, they do. Well, yeah, of course they would.
9: They don't do much overtime.
0: No, but they would be paying. Well, it all works out on expenses and they have accountants and everything else. But anyway, they're TDs.
9: They have ways to wangle around everything.
0: Okay. TDs, a bunch of TDs on 130, 40,000 and a minister's on over 200,000. So they're paying full 40 cent in the euro tax.
9: Can I tell you something, Niall? I think if they were paid less, we'd get more genuine people in the job.
0: Do you think so? I don't agree with you, Sharon.
9: I think money is a lot of the motivator.
0: People who are clever and who know they're clever and who are skilled at a job don't work cheap. I don't believe you will get good people. If you paid, say, 40 grand for a TD.
9: Oh, no, not in any other case, but in the government's case, I think...
0: I'm not disagreeing with you. The people that we have in there at the moment are a bunch of clowns. And I have no idea how they managed to get as far as they did. I'm absolutely agreement in relation to the current people that we have there at the moment. They're not worth the money we're paying them. But again, well, but I do disagree that you have to pay. Exactly. But I think you have to pay good money, Sharon, to get good people.
9: Well, I mean, how, Niall, if they're not? I mean, how can you prove that when you look at
0: all the money they're
9: being paid and the things they're wrecking the country with, you know?
0: Yeah, but it's our fault. We voted for the clowns. You know?
9: I didn't vote for them, Niall.
0: Not neither did I. But somebody did.
9: No.
0: Somebody in Dublin did.
9: And then in the private sector and the public sector too, I think the public sector is probably better overtime, paid overtime than the private sector. You know?
0: Well, they do it differently in the public sector. What they'll do is they pay the standard rate, but then they give them an allowance. Like if you're a nurse, for example, you get an allowance for working after a certain time on a Friday. You get an allowance for working into the night, or, you know, nighttime antisocial, whatever it is, allowance. So yeah. You get all sorts of allowances on top of your salary, on top of your wages.
9: Yeah, well, and what about, Niall, all these youngsters that you see? I mean, I don't know how many times I would stop during the week for people. And I used to be very good at, you know, giving people on the street money and stuff. But a lot of them look young enough and able enough to hold down a job, you know?
0: No, another topic for another day, but I agree with you, Sharon. I wouldn't pay the dole, as they call it, job seekers, to anybody under the age of 25.
9: But you see, unless they change the culture of people, families who are on the dole, and then the next generation is all on the dole, unless that culture is changed, we're always going to be paying for them, you know? And
0: okay, we're going into a million different topics there, but getting back to the overtime, you do believe that the tax rate should be reduced.
9: Definitely, yes.
0: Dave, by the way, Dave, do you feel any sympathy for the government that they'd lose out on, I don't know, some accountant will probably tell you, if we reduce tax by 10% on overtime, it'll take about 1.5 billion away from the government, from the exchequer every year. Do you feel sorry for them?
9: 1.5 billion less. Oh,
8: my heart bleeds. What's that, a couple less bike sheds and a few less steps in the park?
0: And a little bit less money for Zelensky and his deputies to go out and see strippers and drink champagne.
8: Exactly. Yeah. I'm a single parent who works full time. Where's my strippers?
0: But somebody, by the way, says, "No, I haven't seen the video." Go to my Twitter account. I put it up last night. I retweeted the guy with some PhD guy. I don't know who he is, and he put the video up, and I verified it is genuine. So, and it was Zelensky's deputy. And he's in a bar. It looks like a seedy bar, to be honest with you. And the strippers, and they're shoving money in the strippers' knickers. And they're all drinking champagne and quaffing champagne. And I just put up, as this obviously is where our taxpayers' money is going. Anyway,
8: surprised the seedy bar had strippers.
0: I couldn't agree with you more, Dave. Oh, look, I've run out of time there. I've got to take a quick break. I'll be back, Dave, after the break. And Alan, I'll talk to you straight after this break.
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22: You know what the home of the 80s and 90s is. 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
10: All right, welcome back. All right, let's go to Alan. Alan, hi, how are you?
11: Hey, Niall, how are you?
10: Good, I haven't been in a CD bar with strippers in a long, long time.
11: I was in a CD bar with strippers, but there were male strippers, so it didn't bother me.
10: I was. Yeah, sorry, Dave. Sorry, Alan. Dave, yeah, I was on a stag night. Actually, twice it happened to me. I was on a stag night once, and I was brought to a lap dance club, and I was mortified. I couldn't wait to get out of the place. And many, many years ago at a convention in Italy, I was brought to this, it was a really fancy bar, and all of a sudden, women start stripping, and again, I get very embarrassed in those situations.
11: You're a bit of a shy boy, aren't you, Niall?
10: Yeah, no, I do, I get embarrassed.
11: How you have three kids is beyond me, Niall. Yeah,
10: beyond you. Oh, I'm a wizard in the...
12: Because of the rosary was said after each one.
10: Yeah, I'm a wizard in the bedroom. Anyway.
11: Go ahead, Niall, what are you going
10: to
11: say?
10: So, Alan, getting back to tax on overtime, it's easy for us all to say, and I'm sure we all will say, yes, reduce the tax or abolish the tax, but how do you do that?
11: Right, if you look at the history of high taxation and units of high taxation, you only have to go back to, say, 86, 84, when we were paying 80% tax when people were walking. And it was only when Mary Harney and Des O'Malley's party, the Progressive Democrats, the niche party, they were not really a political party, they were kind of an offshoot of ideological Thatcherites who wanted to carry out the same task of low taxation the way in England was when Thatcher was there, where she lowered tax and she freed up the banks and she freed up the money and she gave people extra spending power. And there was side effects to that as well, which we are now seeing at the moment. But what we need in Ireland is a little bit of humanitarian imagination where we can actually say, right, we'll suspend tax for a six-month period, say income tax. I think that would be a radical idea. Suspend income tax for people over, say, 30,000 to 40,000, where they're not having to pay any tax whatsoever, and allow them to get a bit of comfort and financial stimulation for the economy as well. Because as you know, Niall, the rich store their money, the middle class spend it, and the lower class use it. Mm. And we have a situation where in Ireland...
10: So you're talking about like a stimulus package, Obama did at one stage there, yeah.
11: Yeah, Obama was only a figurehead of what was going across the globe at the time. We had Ireland bailing out the whole banking system, which we couldn't afford, and we had to punish the taxpayer on that one as well, which we still have to pay off as well. So what we need is, you see, what we
10: need a boost to the economy. Okay, so yeah. So
11: what we have in Ireland now is a continuation of a government that is so far removed from accountability because they're so used to getting in that they can do anything without any fear or malice. They don't care.
10: Well, they will care in 12 months, Alan, when they're dragging us into a recession.
11: No, if that does happen.
10: It will happen.
11: I've heard
10: three different economists now at this stage. I was talking to Carl Deaton today.
11: You know what? There's a very old saying about economists, Niall. Economists are like a man who's telling you about a wife and women and never has a wife of his own. Economists come and go and they tell you all theories and dark stories and upsides.
10: I appreciate what you're saying, but I've heard three of them saying that. And I spoke, Carl Deaton, who's on the show, is a good friend of mine. I spoke to him the other day about it as well.
11: If this economy slows down, which I think it'll slow down,
10: it will.
11: It won't crash.
10: No, I don't think we're going to see what happened in 2009 again, because Ireland particularly had a bad time because of our banking system.
11: Well, I believe, Niall, this government doesn't really look at the long term. It looks at short term consequences of their actions, because as you know, Niall, the apple cake, which is the electric, Fianna Fáil and Fine Gael now realise that they're two immutable forces. That if they reconnect every time, they'll make up the numbers. Mm. They don't really care if you get a benefit or you're screwed.
10: Back to the original question, just before we come back to Dave on this as well. In relation to overtime, is it a mythological idea to try and reduce the tax on overtime or abolish it?
11: Well, I think they should even suspend it for a year, I was saying, with your tax, suspend it for a year and let them go short in taking certain monies in and allow the electorate, who, in all intents and purposes, are voting for them, to have a little comfort at the end of the week without having an overwhelming cut to their wage due to taxation. And if we did realise that there's a good incentive to do that, because when money is freed up from the smaller sections of society, it goes back into the economy and it goes like a circle. You put it in, it goes around.
10: And we're buying stuff which has 23% VAT, so the government are getting their money back anyway. Dave, would you be encouraged?
11: They're always getting it back.
10: Dave, would you be encouraged to do more overtime or do overtime if you thought it would be tax-free for just a year even?
12: Look, we don't have, but I mean, if we did, I probably would, yeah. How do you put this? Like, what you're basically doing is you're investing in people, is what you're doing. You know what I mean? Because, like, I mean, look, the state look at this. They look at their tax take and they're like, okay, this is how much we have X amount of money every year. Woohoo. Problem with them is there's no accountability. They can spend money like it's going out of fashion. They have very much like a Celtic Tiger mindset when it comes to money.

0: by this. To them, this is just numbers on a spreadsheet. But every, look at countries where they've introduced a 4-day working week, or look at like the Scandinavian countries where you pay higher tax, but a lot more is invested in people for maternity leave, paternity leave, schools. I mean, Finland has like the best education system in the world because like every, was it every, is it in, I can't remember if it's secondary or third level, every teacher has like a master's degree because they have invested heavily in people. And when you invest in people, your returns are massive. Like countries that have...
1: I agree with you. We don't invest in people. Actually, it's almost like the government despise people, to be honest with you.
0: No, in this country, you're punished. You're punished for doing well. I mean...
1: Yeah, that's what I'm saying. They kind of... We're like, almost like an inconvenience to them in some form.
0: Yeah, I mean, like, if you think about... We live in a country where, like, if a person makes over 46,000 euros a year, they pay 40% of that in tax. Like, in this current economic climate, that's insane. You're like, that's the 46 grand a year is not a lot of money, and especially if that's coming into a single household.
1: No, in today's terms, it was a lot of money maybe 15, 20 years ago, but it's not a lot of money now. And that band hasn't changed that much. Sorry, Al, you want to say something quickly before I go to Lorenzo?
2: Yeah, what I think, Niall, is that the masters and the movers and the shakers are not affected by economic decline or squeezing of the middle section. And we really do need imagination. Now, we're only going back into the 80s booming economy attitude, where we're not giving workers the incentive to be more productive and enjoy their work. We're screwing them and giving them a feeling that, well, they'll take off your money.
1: But look at the but look at the gaslighting they do, Alan. Simon Harris announced, of course, in the next budget.
2: What does that mean, Niall?
1: Well, no, let me explain.
2: I never figured out what that means. I'm not used to that terminology.
1: Okay, so the gaslighting, and I'll explain what I mean in a second. Simon Harris says in the next budget we're going to move that tax band from 44,000 to 48,000, right? Which means that anybody in that category of that tax band, the higher tax band of 40 cent in the euro, will save 400 quid a year. Now, what I mean by gaslighting is they do a lot of bad stuff and then they throw in something nice. You know, it's like kicking a kid in the hole about five times and then handing them a bag of sweets. Do you know what I mean?
2: So that's
1: what gaslighting is.
2: That's what that means.
1: Yeah, okay. It came originally, actually, gaslighting came originally from domestic violence. So you had a husband who was treating a wife really badly. But every now and again, he'd buy her a bunch of flowers or tell her he loves her to try and keep her on side. When he thought he had gone too far, he'd bring her back.
2: I think Niall...
1: But the point I'm making is that band that they're going to expand to 48,000 in the next budget is not going to save people a lot of money. 400 quid a year. You'll pay that extra in your... you'll pay that in your electricity bill, you know, for a family, whatever. But here's the thing. That band hasn't shifted that much in the last 25 years. And 48,000 nowadays is nothing compared to what 48,000 was 20 years ago.
2: Do you understand? The spending power of the money has gone right down.
1: Yeah, absolutely. So people are well worse off now. And they shouldn't be. In an economy like ours, we should feel better off. Let me just go to... Hang on, stay there. Let me go to Lorenzo. Lorenzo, hi, how are you? How are you?
3: Hi, Noel. How are things?
1: Good, Lorenzo. Okay, back to the tax and overtime. It's complicated, but you'd also get rid of it.
3: I think that the overtime, the way that we're talking about the overtime is the normality. And I think it's not the normality. I mean, if a nurse has to stay overtime every week, every day, every night, that's not normal. So it's not that the tax is going to is going to make the life of a nurse better. So I think that, I mean, as an Italian, unfortunately, we in Italy, the overtime is used when you don't want to employ somebody else. So you have a company, you need 10 people, you employ 7, and you run those 7.
1: And make them do overtime. Craziness. Yeah.
3: And you make them do overtime. That makes no sense.
1: But I'm just curious now. So you're saying it's employers do this to avoid employing more people. But realistically, are they really saving money by doing that? They're not really, are they? Because they have to pay their employer's PRSI in it anyway.
3: Yeah, but from the employer point of view, I can tell you that I would prefer, if I want to be the kind of a jackass kind of employer, I can tell you that I prefer to have those 7 people work harder because I know them, but employ the next one that I have to train, I have to see how it goes, I have to check

0: put an amount of weeks if he works better, good or not, and invest my time of my company, money in somebody new that I don't know if he's going to stay for 2, 3, 4 years, 6 months, 1 month. So that's why I'm saying it's good. I can agree on do not tax the overtime, because the overtime is time that you should spend at home instead of working. But I also think that there should be an extra kind of charge, extra kind of tax on the employer if that is the normality. It can happen 1 week. Okay, it's a busy week. We need to go and work harder. That's fine. But it can't be the normality. If that is a normality, if in 1 month, in 2 months, in 3 months, it's a constant overtime, it means that you're running your business wrongly.
1: In other words, if you're paying more in overtime than you are in standard 40-hour wages, you're doing something wrong in your business. Yeah.
0: Exactly. So you need to employ someone. So if that is your normality, there should be a penalty. Because you're running not correctly.
1: I understand the point you're making. But the problem I've said to everybody today, and everybody agrees with reducing tax and overtime. There's nobody that doesn't agree with that. Of course, nobody wants to pay tax. It's something we have to do, right? Logically, we have to pay tax. Otherwise, you know, who's going to pay for all these services? So here's the thing. The problem, it's too... I'm trying to figure out, if I was an accountant, how... working for the government, how I could stop people abusing it, because it's too open to abuse. If I turn around tomorrow and said, as in from January, there's only 5% tax on overtime, you will have private employers, not public sector, obviously, private employers all over the country trying to figure out how they can scam this so their workers get more money. So what they would do is reduce your 40-hour wage, down to 13-15 an hour minimum wage, and then pay you €35 an hour for your overtime. So they would move your wages around so you pay as little tax as possible.
0: Yeah, no, exactly. But that's why I'm saying there should be a certain cap. Above that, you as employer are paying the taxes of the overtime, not the state. You. So if you now move my hours from 40 to 30, because that will save you with the calculation, blah, blah, okay, but then as soon as I reach my maximum, every hour after that, you are going to pay me the extra tax, not the government. Okay. So then it makes no sense for you to lower my hours and play around, because then you're going to pay either way.
1: I get what you're saying. So you'd be penalized for abusing the system. Yeah, because there has to be fail-safes in all these systems, tax systems, because tax systems, as you know, rely on honesty. But they are open to abuse. And when I say abuse, not stuff that's illegal. You can legally avoid paying tax by tax avoidance.
0: Yeah, exactly. That's why I'm saying you put a sort of limit. Above that limit, you can still do. You want to do it, you do it, but you pay, not the state, not the taxpayers normally.
1: Okay.
0: Losing money by doing this.
1: Okay, Lorenzo, listen, thank you for that. Sorry, I'm really stuck for time now, and I got to get to Morris and Brian and Seamus as well. Morris, hi, how are you?
2: Niall, how are you doing? I have an exclusive for you. Do you want the exclusive?
1: Yeah, give us the exclusive. Go on.
2: I just found out through a friend of mine who's working on there at the Children's National Hospital that all the toilets have to be pulled out of the new building because they're not up to EU standard.
1: That doesn't surprise me. What was the other one there going back a while ago? The doors weren't wide enough or something stupid like that.
2: Yeah. Now the toilets aren't up to EU standard, so every toilet has to be pulled out and replaced. And who's paying? The taxpayer. Yeah. Anyway, overtime. I worked an awful lot of it in my life. When I got the job in 1982, the boss man called me in. He was a friend of my father. He says, listen, the basic wage is not great, but we've a mountain of overtime here. And that's what I did. I worked extra hard to get extra money to survive because the basic wage wasn't right. Are we living in the time where the basic wage is good enough for you? No. I'd done double jobbing. I took on a job at 5 o'clock, 6 o'clock through 10. Done my overtime on Saturdays, worked right through. Now, I did okay because I was married with a family and the only bread earner, but I had a single guy working alongside me, absolutely crucified as a single man. He was paying 60p in the pound on his overtime because he was that lowly on the tax-free allowances, etc. Now, the only reason he did it was he was single, he never got married, and he liked gamble on the horses and the greyhounds, and he had a smoke and a beer. So that was his life, right? I think anybody that's willing to sacrifice spending time with their family at the weekends or late into the night, they should be rewarded for bringing extra income into the whole household and keeping their family out of the poverty trap. But the government see it as a cash cow where they can take more off you because you're on minimum tax-free allowance. And then as soon as you go over a weekly amount, like on my pension now coming in, I just got a letter in the door this morning. We noticed that you're coming up to the age for your old age pension. So I went through my whatever it was, .ie. They're taxing me at 8% on anything that I get.
1: Okay, so is this on your, you're being taxed at 8% on your private pension?
2: Yes.
1: Right, okay. And that's quite...
2: By the way,
1: just say I completely disagree with that. You paid into that pension out of your wages for whatever amount of years of your life and paid your tax on all of that money.
2: I did.
1: Yeah.
2: Yeah. And now you're paying tax
1: again.
2: I put ABCs in as well. Yeah. So they're coming, they double whammy you. They hit you on your...
1: You don't even discuss this is immoral. I talked about inheritance tax earlier on. It's also immoral. It's an immoral tax.
2: Inheritance tax kills me. How dare they put their hand into your pocket after your relative has worked hard all their life, earned a lot of money, and they come along and say, oh, you inherited X amount, we're taking money out of your pockets. Yeah. And I also hate them for coming to me, like you, I bought my own house. Oh, you're a homeowner, are you? 400 a year property tax for you, me boyo, for getting your own house. Mm. I fucking despise it.
1: All right, Morris, I get the general gist of that. Anyway, listen, unfortunately, I've run right out of time. Thank you to everybody who got involved in that topic. We'll be back with you after the break.
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13: Good evening, I'm Clino Dwar. The Israeli Prime Minister says accusing his country of genocide is the greatest lie of the century. Benjamin Netanyahu addressed the UN earlier, also denying his country was colonising Palestinian territory. He singled out New York Mayor Zohran Mamdani for criticism. Dozens of delegations walked out of the General Assembly chamber when Mr. Netanyahu took to his feet.
14: What genocidal regime gives a million polio vaccinations to the enemy's population? What genocidal regime enables the distribution of 2 million tons of food into Gaza? That's a ton for every person. Accusing Israel of genocide is the greatest lie of the century.
13: A 41-year-old man has been charged with the murder of Robert Lawler in North Belfast. He was shot dead outside a house in Etna Drive in the city on the 4th of April 2020. The 41-year-old was arrested in Liverpool yesterday. He's also been charged with possession of a firearm or ammunition with intent to endanger life or cause serious damage to a property. He'll appear before Belfast Magistrates Court tomorrow. The Housing Minister has indicated there'll be no increase to the Help to Buy scheme in the upcoming budget. James Brown is pushing for a €20,000 boost to the scheme, but acknowledges there's only so much money to be spent. A proposal to scrap the stamp duty for first-time buyers has already been shot down by the coalition leaders. Minister Brown says he wants what's best for people looking to buy a home.
15: Everything is being looked at. What can we maximise? We're very conscious the country's in a cost of living crisis, as is so many countries in the Western world at the moment, in particular driven by what is happening in the Middle East and driving up oil prices, which in turn feeds into fuel and almost and construction costs as well, obviously.
13: Sean Gunn says he's now too old to be doing the motion capture for Rocket Raccoon in the Marvel series Guardians of the Galaxy. The actor's told a podcast he's aged out of standing in because of the physical demands of pretending to be a small animal on set. And that's your news for now.
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16: Mostly cloudy tonight with rain and drizzle spreading southeastwards. The rain will clear from most areas overnight with a few showers following, with lowest temperatures of 10 to 13 degrees. Now you're up to date on the station giving you the chance to win €33,000 by answering. What did Lucy Kennedy say to Colm Hayes on Ireland's Classics Radio?
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1: Welcome along to the show. Now, the second part of the show, I want to talk about a case that's happening in the UK as we speak at the moment. But it kind of does affect, but I say it affects us in the way we think about crime. And this is the case, the shocking case of two young men, well, essentially three young men, because there was another one involved in uploading imagery online as well, who had raped two teenage girls. Now, they're teenage boys who are 14, who are now 15 at the time. They were 14 when it happened. And they walked free from court yesterday because the judge said it wouldn't serve any purpose to put them in jail. And he put them essentially on a JLO, on a community service order. Now, this has now gone to the CPC at the instruction of Keir Starmer in Britain to be appealed because of the leniency of the sentencing. But the fact, the very fact that a judge gave that sentence to two young people, because they're not tried as adults, they're tried as children, because they're between the age of 12, the age of criminal responsibility, and 17, the age to be an adult at 18, if you know what I mean. So between 12 and 18, which is the same here in Ireland, by the way. The age of criminal responsibility is 12 years of age. Our best example here, I suppose, is the Anna Creasel case. And the problem with this sort of thing is when a child, and you're a child under the age of 18, from 12 to 17 years of age, under the age of 12, by the way, you are not criminally responsible. Unless it's murder, and a judge can decide under the age of 12 that you have to go to trial. But anyway, besides that, you're treated as a child. You're not given a mandatory life sentence for murder, for example, or a mandatory sentence for rape or whatever it happens to be. You're treated, you're sent to Oberstown at the discretion of the state, at the discretion of a judge. So that, I just think that needs to change, because are you telling me a 15-year-old doesn't know what he's doing when he does something seriously wrong? Of course they do. They know exactly what they do. They know it's wrong. You know, they absolutely, 15 years of age to rape a girl, you know what you're doing is wrong. I remember being 15 years of age. I knew black and white. I knew the difference between right and wrong, unless you're brought up really badly. Anyway, we'll talk about that later on, and should we change the rules around that? Because we used to have different rules, didn't we? St. Pat's was more the kind of thing, which was like a juvenile prison. But the first thing I want to get to is the EU Migration Pact. Now, you kind of forgot about that, didn't you? It was kind of in the news a lot last year, you know, but it's now going to be implemented, of course, next year. and it'll be the biggest overhaul of Europe's immigration system in years. The pact is designed to create a common EU approach to asylum and migration, including faster processing of asylum applications. That'll be the day. Tighter screening at our borders. That'll be the day. And greater cooperation between member states. And that'll be the day. Supporters say it could finally bring order to what has become a chaotic system, reduce lengthy delays and stop people abusing the asylum process. Critics, however, argue it hands more control of Irish immigration policy to Brussels, weakens Ireland's ability to act independently, and could increase pressure on housing, healthcare, public services if migration numbers continue to rise. Now, Aintu says the only way truly to tackle illegal immigration in this country is by introducing a stronger border control between Northern Ireland and the Republic, i.e. to put a border down the Irish Sea. Yeah, we've heard that before, of course, during Brexit, but I'll come to that in a second. So I want to ask you, has the government completely lost control of immigration in Ireland? Will this new EU pact fix the system or make things even worse? And are ordinary people being ignored when they raise concerns about housing shortages, overcrowding services, and you know the speed of you know population growth, the problems within our health service, which are all compounded by the growing population? And Pádraig Tobin made that quite clear when he was talking yesterday, and he said that, you know, every single year we have the population of Galway coming into a country, and Galway has two universities and three hospitals and all this kind of thing. But we're not increasing services according to the amount of people coming into the country. So then you're going to put a huge pressure on services, and that can't continue. We can't continue to allow that many people to come into the country every single year and not increase the services that we have. Because we all know the story now. To even get a GP's appointment now takes you a week and a half because there's more people looking for those appointments. To get your kid into college is more difficult. All of those things become more difficult. To buy a house, because the competition now for buying houses is even bigger than before. So we have a huge problem. And how are we going to fix it? Well, to talk to me more about the EU Migration Pact and how we're going to fix this problem is TD from Aintu, Paul Lawless. Paul, hi, how are you?
17: Good morning, Niall, or good afternoon, rather. And it's good to be on your show again.
1: Oh, this wonderful, beautiful day. And we chatted earlier on, by the way, and you captured a load of bees, yes. And I just find that that's a whole topic in itself, Paul. We're going to have to talk about your beekeeping another day, by the way. But it's a whole topic. I find it a wonderful hobby, I'm sure.
17: Indeed. Thank you, Niall. It certainly was a very eventful evening. I caught a swarm of bees in Mayo yesterday, which is a great evening, greatest sense of achievement, I have to say. And hopefully they're settling now into their new hive, and hopefully they'll come on very strong.
1: Well, it seems it's easier, you know, to control a swarm of bees than to control immigration across Europe. And I don't know if this EU migration pact, and, you know, I was never one for it. If I had been an EU MEP at the time, I certainly wouldn't have voted for it, but our MEPs did. We then had a choice, of course, whether we wanted to implement it. We rarely get a choice. And it went through the Dáil, not by a huge margin, by the way, but it did go through the Dáil. And now it's coming. You know, we thought, oh, look, it's a long way away. We don't have to worry about it too much yet. But it's next month. Is it going to make a difference, or is it going to make matters worse, Paul?
17: Well, what it's going to certainly do is hand power and sovereignty of decisions that should be made here in Ireland over to European officials. And that is, like, we believe, fundamentally wrong. And you know, the Irish government have a habit of doing this. We've signed up to the EU emissions targets. Without any credible plan of actually achieving it, the Climate Advisory Council advised the government recently that if we do not reach our targets, we could face fines of somewhere between 6 billion and 26 billion euros by 2030. This is extraordinary. These fines are like one of the biggest issues that's facing the country, and nobody's talking about this. And the fact is that we actually signed up to this ourselves, and there's
1: willingly,
17: no plan to,
1: yeah.
17: on which... Willingly, like we had the option to whether or not we wanted to opt in or not, and we opted in. And also, more recently, we opted in as well to the EU restoration law. Our MEPs signed up to the EU restoration law. And like the fact is that this is a binding, this is not aspirational, this is a binding law that sets out to achieve a restoration of land and sea back to nature, 20% restoration. And it comes with very heavy fines and penalties. And like I was studying this last week, Niall, and I discovered that the funding that's allocated to achieve this has actually been ring-fenced for the Dublin Metro, which will have very little impact in terms of obviously restoring nature restoration and so on. So like it's a really quite incredible...
1: You couldn't make this stuff up, really, could you? But I mean... looking at the EU Migration Pact, you know, again, there's fines there. If we don't want to take somebody, we have to pay the EU not to refuse to accept an immigrant in Ireland. I think the figure they mentioned last year, I could be completely wrong, was around £26,000 per person or something like that, which could be a massive amount. And that's an ongoing figure, by the way, on an annual basis. So what they're saying is the main elements of the pact are faster border processing. I just can't see that happening. And Michael McDougall spoke about this last year. Even if you triple the staff, they're working at a snail's pace. You see people, you know, in IPASS or, you know, in the old centres years ago for 4 and 5 years because of the amount of appeals. So I don't know, even if you had 500 people working it, I don't have many working at the moment, it's still not going to speed up the process.
17: Indeed, it is quite incredible, really, Niall, because like this pact is being sold to the Irish people as a good thing, and it's citing things like processing times,
1: mandatory like screening, shared responsibility,
17: all of this.
1: Yeah,
17: but like for example, processing times were always in the gift of the Irish government. I mean, like, it wasn't the European Union that were slowing down processing times. It was, number one, our inability to process those applications in terms of, you know, continuous layers in terms of funding the NGO bubble that is, you know, obviously funding appeals. And obviously, as also the officials or the department was simply understaffed. So the median processing time for first instance decisions as of June 2025 was 71 weeks. That's over 16 months. The pact promises to bring this down to 6 months. So nobody seriously believes, I believe, in Ireland
1: that 6 months is even too long. I said this during the EU elections when I was running at the time. 6 months is even too long. And the very fact that you said, you know, it was within our own power to speed up that process over the last 10 years or whatever it happened to be that this particular problem has got worse and we have been incapable of doing it. Why are we suddenly going to be capable of doing it now?
17: Well, you know, it seems to me that the government have presided over utter chaos of the migration system. They this here is like throwing their hands up in the air, throwing it over to the EU, because they've realized or they believe they can't solve it. And it's almost like we want to essentially outsource decision making. So our politicians, so Fianna Fáil and Fine Gael, have someone else to blame. And that we see this pattern time and time and time again. We see the continuous, erosion of sovereignty, and for example, in the farming sector. And how many times have we heard politicians saying, "Well, it's EU directives, EU rules," but they've forgotten to tell the people that it was themselves, it was Fianna Fáil and Fine Gael who have handed over so much sovereignty over our decision making. And like the sad reality here, Niall, is that the vast majority of the positive things in relation to the EU Migration Pact could actually be achieved without any legal obligations, without ever signing ourselves up to penalties. And, you know, you will recall a number of years ago in the Justice Committee where Michael McNamara questioned the Minister for Justice at the time, Helen McEntee, about the Dublin 3 regulation. And like, so the Dublin 3 regulation is about the transfer of basically transferring applicants back to other EU member states.
1: The first safe port.
17: That have decision making. Yeah, so that's currently in the gift of the Irish government. And yet it's been sold as this is necessary, the pact is
1: We keep hearing from Simon Harris and Micheál Martin saying that we have an obligation. This word obligation keeps getting used all the time. By the way, the arguments against the pact obviously are, you know, they talk about human rights. That's going to be a big problem. I'm not suggesting people don't deserve human rights, but this is going to encourage more people. It could encourage more people to come to Ireland and to come to Europe because they argue that a more organized system might actually attract more arrivals.
17: Indeed, it's quite an interesting point that the Irish government are making this. And in fairness to the pact, it does try to address the pull factors. But the Irish government presided over extraordinary pull factors, particularly for the Ukrainian situation. I mean, we offered the Ukrainians essentially, you know, free houses, healthcare, you know, education, etc. And many of them were actually working, and we continued to provide these benefits. So, like,
1: But we can't stop, because as soon as we suggest stopping providing these extra benefits, and I know Patter spoke about this, that, you know, we shouldn't be giving benefits to, you know, other people that Irish people aren't entitled to. And as soon as we suggested pulling back on these benefits and said, well, you know, you got to paddle your own canoe now at this stage, it's 4.5 years in, when we spoke about Ukrainians, all of a sudden the NGOs are up in arms. So every time we try to do something or implement rules that are logical, the NGOs, which are paid for by the taxpayers, by the way, in the state in the first place, are stopping us from doing it.
17: The NGO bubble, I believe, have too much influence. And in some cases, the Dáil is less influential than the NGO bubble that surrounds Leinster House. And that is wrong. Like, we have a parliament for a reason. The people go to the polls and elect politicians. And we need to... We absolutely need to hand more power back to the Dáil. And the government needs to listen to the opposition. Like, we have been raising concerns about the migration system for years. And we have actually proposed much of the benefits associated with the pact. We've actually called for to resource the Department of Justice, you know, adequately, so we can have these processing times speeded up within about 12 weeks. Like, we've called that the Dublin 3 regulations should be implemented and those returns happen. For example, deportation orders. We've no mandatory deportation system in the country. And that is within our gift as well. Like, that's
1: how many planes have gone back to countries of origins this year? With the exception of the one the other day, which was to Poland, which were criminals from Poland who were here in Ireland. With the exception of that one, I mean, I think there's been two planes have gone to the continent of Africa over the last 6 months, with probably 20 or 30 people on each of them. I mean, I just think that's kind of some sort of virtuous thing to do every now and again to show the people who are doing something about it. There are so many people in this country who are welcome and are doing a good job and are part of our community, are contributing, are net contributors to our society, but there are so many people who shouldn't be here. And the Department of Justice have admitted this, that 80% of the people that come here, or in and around that figure, you know, are not genuine asylum seekers. And the majority of those, as Patter and yourself have pointed out, are coming down to the border. So let's get to what Patter said in relation to the border. How do you put a plaster on a leaking bucket, essentially? Because we can't put a border, you know, in Europe. We can't go back to the 70s again. And the border down the Irish Sea, I'm not too sure whether I agree with Patter in relation to this one, because, of course, the unionists aren't going to be too pleased about that. We saw the last time that happened, or it was suggested during Brexit. So how do you fix that problem?
17: Well, the problem here is that the vast majority of asylum applicants are coming through Britain. They're coming via the north. And like, it's quite incredible that currently, and we asked the Minister for Justice a number of years ago, like, what is the source of applicants? Where are they coming from? And the Minister for Justice did not know. Now, further parliamentary questions and research has outlined to us that there is a significant number, somewhere between 80 and 90% of applicants are coming via the north. So we have to solve this problem, and we can't bury our heads in the sand. And we believe that an Irish Sea border is the way to do this. We have to engage with our EU with our British counterparts to see what solutions can.
1: But they don't want to fix for it, Paul, because they're quite happy. You remember when the Rwanda plan was coming in with Rishi Sunak at the time, and the suggestion by barristers, I had one on the air who was an immigration barrister in the UK. He was sending letters to all his clients saying, go to Ireland at the time, when they feared that everyone was going to be sent to Rwanda. It turned out only one person was ever sent to Rwanda. We all know what happened there. There was millions wasted on it. But his suggestion was go to Ireland. The British don't see this as a problem of, you know, these people coming to Ireland, because then it becomes not their problem anymore. So they're not really going to cooperate, are they?
17: Well, I do believe that while we are seeing a high level of influx currently, historically, actually, there's been quite a lot of movement from the south to the north and into Britain. So I think that we need to engage our British counterparts. Like, you know, this is a long-term plan that we need to develop. And we need to have that conversation, because, like, if we see a scenario where a new administration is formed in the next number of years in Britain and that immigration system tightens significantly, it is going to cause a significant spillover to Ireland. And currently we have no real robust system in place.
1: But we, Paul, everybody says this, that we don't have a robust system in place. We have the Illegal Alien Act here in Ireland. We also have numerous pieces of legislation around immigration about how you can legitimately come into Ireland, to be it through the asylum process or through the visa process. We've lots of laws. But at some point, somebody said, let's not implement those laws anymore. And we essentially have open borders. That's what we're looking at now. And nobody seems to be willing to do anything about it. I mean, you're saying it's a long-term plan. But as Pat rightly pointed out, we can't deal with that many people coming into the country on a yearly basis. We just don't have the services.
17: Over the past 4 or 5 years, there has been an additional 400,000 people who have come into the country. So the population has expanded by about 400,000 people over a very, very short period of time. And the infrastructure of the country is creaking. We haven't delivered the necessary housing, healthcare, etc. And if you put that in context, Niall, like that population is the size of Galway. It's the size of Mayo, Leitrim. It's a huge part of the country, all combined. And we think about all the housing, the infrastructure, the healthcare, the schools, and that has not been delivered across Ireland. And that's why we're seeing such an extraordinary level of pressure. We know that, and I mean, like Leaving Cert Economics would outline that when you increase demand and supply is limited, you are going to have an additional competition of resources. Those resources will increase in price and availability. And yet, for so long, that basic economic principle has been absent in the political debate. And we are doing our best to crowbar this issue onto the political agenda. And I firmly believe that the housing crisis will never be solved by government or much of the opposition, unless we actually deal with the fundamental issues.
1: But it's never going to be solved when you've got left-wing parties saying all are welcome. Because let's be clear about it, all are not welcome. I mean, people who want to be net contributors to this country and take part in our, we have so many people working in the healthcare system, the entertainment system, in the nighttime industries across this country from all over the world who are net contributors and are very welcome. But not everybody's welcome. We can't just be, you know, an open border system where anybody wants to come into the country. And we've seen some countries across Europe who've taken in so many people who are not net contributors and are costing the state a fortune. We look at how much we are spending in this country currently in immigration. We have the IMF now telling us to increase the cost of property tax, to reduce the tax bands, to get more people into the tax net. And yet that same money could be recouped if we didn't have a chaotic immigration system, which is into the billions at this stage.
17: Absolutely. If you look at even one example, the City West Hotel, for example, and it was quite extraordinary that the EU commissioner, when he came last November, said that this was best practice. But the City West Hotel cost the Irish taxpayer 110 million euros in renting alone up to 2024, and a further 150 million euros just to purchase in 2025. A quarter of a billion euros was spent in one hotel. And we're seeing this happen and play out right across the country, hotels, commercial buildings, etc. Vast sums of money have been spent. Millionaires have been made overnight.
1: Including some politicians, can I point out, Paul? Yeah.
17: Yeah. And the truth is, actually, what the government should have done is, when we had this massive peak in numbers, we should have sought to evaluate it very quickly and put the resources into basically ensuring that was a robust system, that we processed those applicants and we sent them home. Because the vast majority of people, as we know, statistically, were not actually genuine.
1: But there's no will to do it.
17: They failed in their...
1: Absolutely.
17: And also, then the Dublin 3 regulations were never even enforced. About 2% of returns happened under the Dublin 3 regulations.
1: The point is, Paul, we're failing to do this because there's no will to do it. You take COVID-19. When that kicked off and everybody went into a panic and all that kind of stuff, we could suddenly set up these screening centres with hundreds of civil servants working in them. When the vaccines came along, all of a sudden we had tenting up everywhere and vaccines being given out and thousands of people working in these centres, you know, to either screen or vaccine. We found the staff to in an emergency situation to provide a service that was needed at the time, or when people would argue about that. So here we are in a similar situation. this is an emergency. This is a crisis because it's causing a huge problem across the economy. It's causing a huge problem in society. And yet we don't seem to be able to increase the staff to process people and say, listen, fair enough, you are a genuine asylum seeker. Out goes the red carpet. We'll help you out as much as we can. Sorry, you're not. You're just an economic migrant. You need to go back to where you came from. We don't seem to have the ability to do that. And I think it's we just don't have the will to do it because we're fighting against an opposition and opposition parties who believe everybody should be welcome.
17: Well, I believe politics is a little like sport. And in sport, in order to have a good 15 players, you need to have a good opposition. You need to have a good substitute bench. You need to have fellas on the bench that are pushing and pushing with good ideas, good solutions, and pushing the government in the right direction. And for too long in this country, we've had an opposition that was pushing the government in a leftward trajectory. And I think that's why they've completely ignored common sense proposals. And like, for example, on this particular topic we're discussing, the vast majority of politicians in Leinster House, you know, would refuse to even engage in this up until, well, very, very recently. And going back to the political will, I think there's an absence of political will. I think there's an absence of ministers who are leading their department. And like, there's no better example than that than on the housing issue. The housing issue is a crisis. It has been in a crisis mode for several years. And last year, the new minister outlined his plans to introduce modular development and or the exempted development for modular units. I was one of the first opposition TDs to welcome that proposal. And I call on the minister immediately to get this done because I think it can benefit a number of people, relatively small number of people. As I outlined, I didn't think it was a long-term solution, but it was going to serve a number of people, a number of families, short to medium term to get them out of a crisis. We are still over a year waiting for the minister to enact that legislation. Like, what is going on in the department? Like, during the COVID situation, as you rightly mentioned, there was emergency declared and things happened overnight. And there are people in crisis situations. I know families who are living in emergency accommodation. And yet the minister is sitting on this proposal that will benefit some families. So we have a major crisis and we have a political crisis. We have ministers here that are being led by their officials, led by their departments, as opposed to politicians who are leading their departments and driving the agenda and not continuously being held up by environmental concerns or, you know, reviews by department officials or NGOs. We need to get into the business of building infrastructure, building houses and a can-do attitude. You know, this year, Niall, Knock Airport is 40 years old. And it was built on a famously foggy, boggy hill, and it was built by Monsignor Horan. Now, Monsignor Horan demonstrated a can-do attitude, an attitude that it needs to happen, it has to happen, and he got on with the business of doing it. And that attitude that just doesn't exist in the Irish political system anymore.
1: Because they're afraid, Paul. With the exception of a few TDs, yourself included, and Padder and a couple of others, nobody wants to talk about it. It's like the elephant in the room and the doll every single day. You know, when we talk about healthcare, when we talk about housing, all these crises, they are compounded by an increasing population of people coming into the country. But yet we seem to ignore that fact. And that's one way of helping to solve the problem, is to obviously, you know, kind of restrict who and who isn't allowed to come into the country. You can't just have a free-for-all situation. And then we have Michael McDougall, who suggested to An Garda Síochána Síochána that we keep a record of ethnicity and nationality when it comes to crimes and reporting crime. And again, you know, the fight against him and that idea of doing that is bananas. Why wouldn't you want to keep that information? It is relevant. Of course it's relevant. Culturally, it's relevant to understand why people commit crimes. But we don't want to do that because we're constantly virtue signalling, we're constantly pandering to the left, and we're constantly saying, we'll deal with it another day, let's just push it down the road. Although over 75% of the Irish population, in numerous polls, have said they believe that a chaotic immigration exists, or a system exists in this country. And yet we seem to do nothing about it. It's just keep letting it happen day after day, hoping that we'll wake up the next morning and something different will happen.
17: But that is what's happening at the moment. Like, governments are not acting in the interest of the Irish people on a whole range of different issues. And as opposed to trying to solve the issues and the complex issues of migration and trying to basically ensure that if we, you know, that supply and demand, essentially, there's an equilibrium there in terms of infrastructure, in terms of houses, etc. We've thrown our hands, Fianna Fáil and Fine Gael have thrown their hands into the air and handed it over to the European officials. And I have no doubt, come the next general election, we'll hear Fianna Fáil and Fine Gael politicians blaming Europe for the migration chaos at the moment.
1: No, so they did, well, they did it during the last election. Wasn't Simon Harris so proactive before the last election, you know, in around October before the election, saying, we're going to tackle immigration, we're going to do this, we're going to do that. And as soon as, of course, they got elected, they did nothing about it. Just finally, before you go, Paul, in relation to what Paddy was talking about yesterday, so this border down the Irish Sea, I know partially it was implemented during Brexit, you know, for trade. But do you really see a situation whereby we're going to be able to ask British people, you know, for a passport to go from London to Belfast?
17: Well, the option of doing nothing is now over. We can't continue to have an open border system in the country, and I believe like it's causing great difficulty, Niall. And you know, I don't think anyone on this island wants to see a border in the north of the country. We don't want to return to those days, but we do need to ensure that we have a system that is robust. And currently, that's not the case. So, you know, we believe firmly that it can happen for sausages, it can happen for trade. There is the Windsor framework in place, and I think we need to have it for people as well.
1: Okay, well, listen, thank you very much indeed, and I appreciate you coming on to talk to us. Paul Lawless, N2TD, thank you for joining us. Okay, now we're going to get your thoughts, by the way. The number is 085 122 55. Let's go back to the EU Migration Pact, as well as the suggestion by N2 that we have a border down the Irish Sea when it comes to trying to control what seems to be about 80% of the people that come into this country. So, according to the Justice Department, do you agree with the EU Migration Pact? It promises to make things streamlined. It promises to make you know, processing faster, mandatory screening, shared responsibility across EU countries. Supposed to be doing that anyway if we're part of the EU, aren't we? Crisis and emergency rules. Eurojack expansion. In other words, expanding the system, the special powers which allow Ar an Garda Síochána to find out who people are for fingerprinting and all that kind of stuff. I can't see none of this happening. I believe this is all available to us right now without an EU Migration Pact. But we haven't been doing it. So what's going to change? Let us know what you think anyway. The number, as usual, is 085 122 55. Maybe I'm wrong.
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1: By the way, somebody suggested by a text, in the interest of balance, that I should suggest that uncontrolled immigration may not be an issue for the country. Would you stop out of that? There's no balance to that line. Of course, uncontrolled immigration is a problem. It's a problem for any country, and it has to be fixed. It's the way you fix it is the way we talk about balance. Let me know what you think. The number is 085-122-55. Huey, hi, how are you doing?
5: Very good, and yourself?
1: Good. Huey, the EU Migration Pact, we all kind of talked about it last year and the year before when the EU MEPs voted for it, and we were all, you know, arguing about it, that it shouldn't have gone through the Dáil. It did go through the Dáil. We said we'd worry about it when it happens, but sure, it's happening next month. Came up on us very quickly, didn't it?
5: Yeah, well, it's the Migration Pact, obviously, is to put some sort of system in place, a trans-European EU system about people who are coming to Europe to seek asylum, international protection. That's, you know, and it, maybe it'll have some effect or maybe it won't, who knows. But I mean, that's
1: what effect? We need to say, this is what I wonder about, you know, the effect it's going to have. There's nothing really in it that we can't do ourselves anyway. So essentially, well, what we're doing is saying we're rubbing our hands with it. Hey, you take care of it now.
5: Currently, people who are seeking international protection are coming to Ireland by two routes. Now, the one, they're coming across the border, right, from the north. And two, they're overstaying legitimate visas, like student or visas, holiday
1: visas. Yeah, language school, the famous language schools, yeah.
5: They're overstaying that. So that's the two options. Now, the first one, the second one, you can become a little bit stricter on the language school thing, you know, and you can reduce those numbers. But it's very hard to see how you're ever going to be able to control the border. Like, border is about 300 miles long, 200 knot crossing. You know, even if we wanted to control it, which we politically can't, you know, because we've got a decision, we want an open border. It would be, the resources you'd need to put into it would be just ridiculous, you know.
1: Yeah, we'd have to go back to what we did in the 70s and have men and women on every single road in and out. And even then, people could cross fields if they really wanted.
5: Even then, it was very difficult, you know. Yeah. But it would be virtually impossible now. And the idea, that the chap you had on and aimed to, he was interesting, but he was a little bit disingenuous there, talking about sausages and the sea border. Like,
1: he was talking about the agreement we have for Brexit for trade, yeah.
5: Yeah, but a British person, a British unionist, loyalist person who lives in Belfast is never going to agree to the idea that they've got to show their passport to go from one part of the United Kingdom to another.
1: Yeah, it'd be like asking a Dubliner to show his passport to go to Cork. Yeah, although in fairness, I would like to see Cork people ask producing passports to come to Dublin. No, joking.
5: We should ban them all.
1: I'm joking.
5: When he says that, like, he knows it's never going to happen. So it's a bit disingenuous for him to say it. It's just never going to happen. The British UK government is never going to agree with
1: that. Well, the point I made to Paul is I don't think the UK government care in the sense that we do, because they're being relieved of the problem.
5: There's 10 or 15,000 come across the border into the south. There's 10 or 15,000 less that they've got to handle in the UK. And pay for it.
1: It's never
5: going to happen, right? So, the wider immigration, we're in a cob and trample area with the UK, 65 million people. We're in the European Union with another 450 million people. And any person in the world who can get an Irish passport through a granny or a parent is entitled to come here, right? We also have huge numbers of people coming in to do jobs that we won't do ourselves, you know? So the point is, the illegal number is about 10 to 15,000, maybe 20,000 a year, right? It's quite small in relation to the actual number, which is like 140 or 150,000. We can't do anything about the other 120,000.
1: But the problem that ain't too paints, or the problem, and by the way, it is a genuine problem. when you increase your population so quickly, and Ireland is way above every other EU country when it comes to increasing their population so quickly, you have to increase the services to go along with it. And by the way, those people that come here also have to be contributors, because if they're not, they're just become a drain on our social welfare system. So you need more GPs, you need more hospitals, you need more colleges, you need more schools, because they're going to have kids. So you need all of those things. And we're not doing that.
5: Oh, well, we have need to do that, but we can't control the numbers coming in. We just can't, because as I said to you, if you're living in Middlesbrough in England, and you, there's a job advertised in Drogheda, and you go and get it. You can come here. There's no way.
1: But when you say you can't, you sound like you're throwing in the towel, Huey. There was a big hoo-ha the other day when Donald Trump turned around and said, as and from now, if you want to apply for a green card, you got to get out of the country, go home and apply for it. Now, everybody went a bit mad and said, oh, what's he doing? You know, because these people are legitimately here, they're applying for green cards. No, they're not. That was always the rule. He's just implementing the laws that existed. We do have good, robust immigration laws in this country.
5: We don't have any immigration law in relation to a UK citizen who lives in Birmingham, right, who gets a job in Sligo. He doesn't need any visa.
1: Yeah, well, no, we're not the common travel area. We're not talking about British citizens. Okay. I'm talking about some guy who comes over, you know, on a dinghy to Britain and then comes to Ireland.
5: Yeah, but no, but that's the point. The point is they're actually small. It's only about 15 or 20,000 a year out of 160,000 came in last year. The other 140,000
1: But those people that you're talking about, they're costing the state and the taxpayer a massive amount of money.
5: Ah, sure, but we have to deal with that.
1: Deal with it, Huey. What's it, 4 billion in the past couple of years? I mean, what,
5: No, the point I'm making to you is that the 120,000 people who came here legitimately from the UK, from Europe, from all over the world, right? They're going to keep coming as long as the economy is strong and there's work. Right? We need to provide, but the 15 to 20,000 asylum seekers, the majority of whom appear to be economic migrants chancing their arm, right? It's hard to see how we can cut down on that number, because all they got to do is walk over the border. And the point, as we said before, the UK is not really going to be very quick to stop them leaving the UK and becoming somebody else's.
1: No, they'll almost encourage it, to be honest with you, yeah.
5: Well, yeah. So, that's the point I make. So, I can't see how we can seriously... Now, what we need to do here is we need to speed up the process here. We need to put more lawyers, judges, more courts, that you're in and out much quicker. But with our,
1: why do we seem incapable of doing that? Because we're being told, that's not humane, and you got to give them a fair innings, and they have to have 3 or 4 appeals, and then it goes to the High Court because we're not treating them properly.
5: That's our system of common law. It allows people to constantly appeal to the courts, right? And a system of common law that's developed over 1,000 years. Unless we were to change that, it'll just keep people will come in. And as I said, you could step over the border today up in Dundalk and claim asylum and go through the whole process, right? And it could take probably 12 months, 18 months, 24 months. And you'd give the old spiel about this. You're actually an economic migrant, some poor parts of the world, you chance your arm. And eventually you may get deported, which is unlikely, right? And a week later you show up and do it all over again.
1: That's what I'm saying. You'd be given a deportation order, which is voluntary, by the way. You probably don't even want to go home, so you don't bother going home. And even if you did get caught, which would be very rare in this country, and were put on a plane and sent home, you can just get back on the next plane and come back again.
5: Yeah,
1: and the whole thing is a mess. Can we stay there for a second? Let me just go to Jackie. Jackie, hi, how are you? Oh, sorry, Jackie, hang on. I have to go to Nuala first. She was there before you. I do apologize.
6: That's okay. No,
1: Nuala, hi, how are you?
7: Oh, not too bad. That was on.
1: Good.
7: At one joint police meeting a few years ago, I asked the question about security people. I said, are they vetted and do we have access to the different police stations, say, in Latvia and Nigeria and Ghana and whatever, because I think to be security is a very important job. And one girl stood up from an NGO. She said, take that back, that's racist. So, that ended that discussion.
1: Yeah,
7: it's a very important discussion.
1: Well, the only thing we do have access to is if somebody comes from outside the EU, goes to another country, commits a crime in another country, then we have access to that through Eurodac. But that's it. We don't have access to, people who have committed crimes in other parts of the world, particularly the continent of Africa maybe, or the Middle East or whatever. We don't have generally access to that sort of stuff. To Interpol, maybe, small amount of it. Should we've seen the case in the UK where people have come in who are wanted for murder. There was one guy wanted for murder in Egypt and then raped a woman in the UK and went to jail.
7: And if I go up to the regional hospital, and well, which I did about a year ago when I broke my arm, and I'm asked a whole load of questions. I have my card there. I have, you know, ID there. And then I go in to a nurse that asks me the same questions. And I was kind of saying, did I not answer them over there? I'm not a different person coming in. Mm. Like, you know, I didn't, you know, I am who I am. You know, they're well able to ask plenty of questions when you want something done. Why is it that suddenly they can't ask these questions from other people and they ask them for their own? The hospital in Galway is full of older people who are, there's no place for them. They're stuck up there for about 3 or 4 months before they get access to home care or respite. And they're not even thought about. Oh, no, we have to look after, like, is some people's rights more important than others?
1: Well, it does kind of seem that way, doesn't it, in this country at the moment? Nuala, the EU Migration Pact, I don't know how familiar you are with it. Do you think

0: expansion of the EU Migration Pact. There'll be a Eurodac expansion, which means that the EU fingerprint database will be expanded to track migrants more effectively, including children from the age of six upwards. So I don't know necessarily if we're going to have more access to, you know, kind of criminal records. Because, Hughie, before I just come to Jackie, that's another problem. We're not allowed to talk about crime and immigration in the same sentence.
1: Yeah, but I mean, most of these people who are coming from sub-Saharan Africa, from West Asia, are not criminal.
0: I'm well aware that most are not criminals.
1: The point I'm making is that they're economic migrants posing as asylum seekers out of economic necessity, right?
0: Yeah, but to suggest that there aren't criminals within the people who are coming here would be bizarre.
1: They're poor, and they're going to be, some of them will be murderers and some of them are rapists. But the vast majority are just
0: absolutely. The vast majority are not murderers and rapists. But what about the ones that are murderers and rapists?
1: But there's no way of finding that out until they get in. How are you going to get the? First of all, a lot of these countries wouldn't have the resources to have that information. You know, you can't ring up the Department of Justice in Kabul and ask for the lists of, you know, released rapists. You can't. It just doesn't exist. And even then, they're not going to, if, put it this way, you've got some bogey in Nigeria who's escaped to Europe. I don't think the Nigerians are in a rush to get him back, you know? Mm-hmm. So the point, I mean, put it this way, I was listening to a podcast yesterday. At the end of the Second World War, there was 220 million people in Africa, right? Today in Africa, there's 1.5 billion people in Africa, okay? In 2050, they reckon it'll be about 2.5 billion. And by the end of the century, it'll be about 4 billion people. Right
0: now, you're assuming if it grows at the rate it's growing at the moment, but we've also seen in the continent of Africa, there has been a depletion of birth rates.
1: No.
0: Not to the extent it's happening in Europe, but there has been a reduction of birth rates.
1: This fellow is Peter Hood. He's an Oxford professor of demography. And he's taken all that into. This is the projected numbers in Africa. Like, Nigeria is going to be the second or third most populous state in the world after India and China in 20 or 30 years' time. Africa is booming population-wise. And the point is, if you're in Africa and you're poor and you want to escape somewhere, you're looking at Europe. And if you're in West Asia, like Iran, Iraq, Afghanistan, these places, it's a couple of days and you're in Europe and you're into the system, right? So the point I make is, it's going to be very difficult to stop this absolute wave over the next 10, 20, 50, 100 years. It's just because the population in Europe is declining of indigenous Europeans. So the ability to finance defense of the European borders is going to on the wane.
0: Okay, we'll stay there for a second. Let me go to Jackie. Jackie, hi, how are you?
2: It's a difficult one.
0: Okay, so are you in favor of the EU Migration Pact?
2: No.
0: Okay.
2: I think we had everything there initially, and what it has done is thrown the whole process.
0: Well, it's been kind of sold to us as a shiny kind of resolution to this whole problem, all packaged and little bows on it and everything. It's
2: remember when we were all saying all of the people that are being bussed down from the north and that were coming in via the north, and you had these ministers on TV saying that was disinformation, and it was...
0: Yeah, and then all of a sudden the Department of Justice put out the figure and said it was over 80%. Yeah.
2: Yeah, yeah. So now, do you believe anything that they come out with? Because I don't know, you know, because what's happening here is the immigration thing, like the housing crisis, immigration crisis, are huge industries. That become huge industries. So they don't really want to solve this. It won't be solved unless we get a completely different government. You know, a completely, that Fianna Fáil, Fine Gael are out, because there's no difference in Fianna Fáil, Fine Gael anyway.
0: Well, what, you think Labour, the Sock Dems are going to sort it out? No, they won't.
2: No. I was just going to say, and the opposition aren't far behind. They're all in the same boat. So what they're doing is, it's like I said this to you before, it's like an onion. They create these layers. Now this immigration pact is another layer. And then, you know, they have the ministers then create all these other sub-ministers. That because,
1: what could a new government do? What could a new government do to stop it?
2: Well, maybe if there was an actual willingness.
1: What do you mean the willingness? Are you going to close the border? 300-mile border with Northern Ireland, which we claim to be part of our country. We're going to close the border, are we?
2: So what you have then is you have, say, people coming down from the north. And where did they go first? They go to Dublin.
0: To Mount Street, to the IPAS Centre.
2: Yeah.

0: Okay, so now, are they asked, or do they have, you know, where they come in and they say, well, where, how did you come in? You know,
1: doesn't matter how they came in. Doesn't matter how they came in. If they say they're seeking international protection, they're in the system. None of that, doesn't matter. Once they step over the border and say, I am seeking international protection, we have to deal with them according to treaties that we have signed up to.
0: Okay, so then, is it a case then that we have to put, you know, some back on the UK and say, well, look, you're letting these people in.
1: UK doesn't. UK,
2: no,
1: UK
2: well, he does have a point. You in relation to the Dublin Agreement. You know, this whole idea that we don't have that obligation. Allegedly, we do, but some politicians argue we don't. That if they came to Britain first or France, that they have the obligation and not us, and we have an absolute right to send them back to the what they call the first safe country.
1: Well, then what happened very quickly is word will get out amongst the asylum seeking community. When you're asked that question, you say, "I came in a boat. I don't know where I came from." That's all you say. Mm. That's all you got to say. I came in a boat, I got off in the docks, and I walked up here, and I don't know where the boat was come from. And then they're in the system.
2: I suppose it's true, Jackie, because people just don't always tell the truth. You know what I mean?
1: Well, they don't. Tell every lie. Every lie. You do the same yourself, like we did in the Irish when we went to America. We told them.
2: Ah, that's not a comparison, Huey.
0: No, Huey,
2: I won't accept. I hear that from politicians all the time. What didn't the Irish do it? They went all over the world. Yeah, the Irish went to America. But when the Irish went to America, they were, A, were looking over their shoulder in case they were chucked back out again a lot of the time, and B, they went and had to get a job to support themselves. The government gave them no money, no housing, no accommodation. So it's not the same thing.
1: No, sorry, it's not the same thing. You're completely right. The Irish had to work, etc., right? But they were illegally resident in the United States. These people aren't illegally resident in Ireland. Once they actually apply for asylum, they're legally...
2: Well, by the way, to clarify, if you come into Ireland with no documentation, and we've seen, by the way, a huge percentage of people coming with no documentation, that is illegal under Irish law.
1: Well, it's illegal to cross the border, right? So you could be charged with entering the state
2: illegally,
1: right?
2: Yeah, and people have been, right? And some have. Okay,
1: but you're still entitled to make your claim.
2: Oh, yeah, once you claim asylum, then you're legally in the system and you're an asylum seeker. I understand the difference.
1: They might prosecute you for that, but you're still in the system, mm-hmm. right? The point I'm making to you, if Ireland was to go through an absolutely massive recession now in the next 18 months, you'd find an awful lot of these asylum seekers wouldn't come. You know, a lot of immigrants wouldn't come.
2: If Ireland wasn't as attractive when it came to accommodation, social welfare, housing and all that kind of stuff, and healthcare that we offer people who come here, you wouldn't see as many people coming here.
1: The point I'm making to you is that it's impossible, near enough impossible, to stop. We have an open border with Northern Ireland.
2: We're not even trying.
1: Well, how can we try? We can't close the border.
2: We could try by processing people quicker. That's a start, isn't it?
1: If they're coming across from the UK,
0: they're getting on a boat in the UK and coming across to Northern Ireland. I mean,
1: Northern Ireland is de facto part of the United Kingdom, right? And you have free movement within the United Kingdom. So there's nothing to stop them coming from.
0: But there should be an agreement, and then that the UK...
2: We've already discussed this. Who's going to sign up an agreement in Britain with Ireland to check people coming into Belfast International Airport or whatever, or Stranraer or wherever it happens to be? Who's going to agree to that? Because they're quite happy to get rid of it. If 15 or 20,000 people go from the UK into Ireland every year, that's 15 or 20,000 the British don't have to pay for.
1: Yeah, 15 or 20,000 less that they've got to deal with. So they're quite happy to let them go over. In fact, if I was in Britain, I'd
2: be encouraging it.
1: I'd be giving them all free tickets to Belfast International and free train tickets down to Dublin then. What would that cost you? A couple of hundred quid? That's what I'd do if I was in the British.
2: But I suppose there has been a suggestion, and I'll say this to both of you, Jackie and Huey, that if we had a better system and a more forthright system, i.e. when people present themselves for asylum, that we detain people until such a time as, and we speed up the process to maybe a couple of weeks, and detain them humanely, by the way. I'm not saying, you know, you detain people in prison cells or anything like that. And you detain people and say, okay, after 2 weeks, your application went through, you're fine, you're grand, you're a genuine asylum seeker, off you go now, get a job, see you now, bye. And those who don't then obviously succeed are immediately deported. Why can't we do that? Yeah, other countries do it.
1: First of all, a lot of them can't be deported because we don't have any. How would you deport somebody to Afghanistan from Dublin? Physically, it would be impossible, you know? Because there's no flights from Dublin to Kabul. And if we tried to put one on, the Afghan government would say, no, you're not coming in here. You know?
2: Okay, well, hang on. I have loads of people to get to here. Sorry, I have to get to Carl and Anne-Marie as well before I finish. Carl, hi, how are you?
3: Niall, how are you?
2: Good.
3: All good.
2: Good. Carl, okay, the EU migration pact, back to the original question. Do you think it'll benefit Ireland?
3: No. No. I mean, I'm kind of stuck because we have the free movement amongst the borders now in the EU. You start putting up borders, we're going to be stopped at every bloody country we go into, including the north of Ireland or in England. And then what's the first thing we're going to start moaning about? We're stuck in queues because they want to check our passports. I don't know what the solution is. I really don't. You know, deporting people, can it physically and possibly be done? Deporting people with no documentation, I don't know. I can't see it happening.
2: Huey makes a good point. There's so many different countries involved in relation to where people are coming from. It's not just a case of, you know, 300 people failed last week, so let's put them all on one plane and send them somewhere. If it was that easy, it would make sense, but it's not that easy, unfortunately. They all come from different places. Well, either way, I've got to take a short break, lads, and I should be back with you straight after the break, so if you want to hold on there.
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2: Oh, God bless you.
1: 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It's my old snow.
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2: No, but he does. I have to give him antihistamine tablets every day. He's got pink paw. Are you licking your paws?
1: Good gag. 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